0: E! News.
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2: weather. Here's your KDLM weatherology forecast. Mainly clear tonight with lows around 66. Southerly winds 5 to 10 miles per hour. Daytime highs approaching 88 tomorrow. Ample sunshine expected. Lows dip down to about 69. Tomorrow night, chance of thunderstorms. High of 87 Monday with a slight chance for storms. 78 mainly clear Tuesday. I'm meteorologist Jennifer Vucic-Ski. Currently 83.

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4: Lakes weather. Here's your KDLM weatherology forecast. Mainly clear tonight with lows around 66. Southerly winds 5 to 10 miles per hour. Daytime highs approaching 88. Tomorrow, ample sunshine expected. Lows dip down to about 69. Tomorrow night, chance of thunderstorms. High of 87 Monday with a slight chance for storms. 78 mainly clear Tuesday. I'm meteorologist Jennifer Vucic-Ski. Currently 83.

I've heard people say that too much of anything is not good for you, baby. 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
5: Here's your KDLM weatherology forecast. Mainly clear tonight with lows around 66. Southerly winds 5 to 10 miles per hour. Daytime highs approaching 88. Tomorrow, ample sunshine expected. Lows dip down to about 69. Tomorrow night, chance of thunderstorms. High of 87 Monday with a slight chance for storms. 78 mainly clear Tuesday. I'm meteorologist Jennifer Vucic-Ski. Currently 83.

adventure starts here. CF Moto side-by-sides are built for thrill seekers. Hit the mud, sand, or snow, and leave the rest in the dust. J&K Marine. Yeah.

0: Crazy Turkey Days, Tuesday, July 21st through Sunday, July 26th. 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
1: Here's your KDLM weatherology forecast. Mainly clear skies tonight with lows around 66. South winds 5 to 10 miles per hour. Highs level off around 88. Tomorrow, bright sunshine expected. Partly cloudy skies tomorrow night. Chance of thunderstorms. Lows around 69. Highs around 87 Monday with a slight chance of thunderstorms. 87 Tuesday. I'm meteorologist Jennifer Vucic-Ski. Currently 83.

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4: Here's your KDLM weatherology forecast. Mainly clear skies tonight with lows around 66. South winds 5 to 10 miles per hour. Highs level off around 88. Tomorrow, bright sunshine expected. Partly cloudy skies tomorrow night. Chance of thunderstorms. Lows around 69. Highs around 87 Monday with a slight chance of thunderstorms. 87 Tuesday. I'm meteorologist Jennifer Vujicic. Currently, it's 81 degrees.

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2: Here's your KDLM weatherology forecast. Clear skies tonight with a low of 66. Winds out of the south, 5 to 10 miles per hour. Ample sunshine expected again tomorrow. Highs level off around 88. Chance for storms. Tomorrow night, lows level off around 69. Partly cloudy skies. Slight chance for storms. Monday, high of 87. 78, mainly sunny Tuesday. I'm meteorologist Jennifer Wojcicki. Right now, it's 81 degrees.

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1: 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One minute it's June, and the next thing you know, you're shopping for back-to-school supplies. 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
3: Here's your KDLM weatherology forecast. Clear skies tonight with a low of 66. Winds out of the south, 5 to 10 miles per hour. Ample sunshine expected again tomorrow. Highs of aloft around 88. Chance for storms tomorrow night. Lows of aloft around 69. Partly cloudy skies. Slight chance for storms Monday. High of 87. 78, mainly sunny Tuesday. I'm meteorologist Jennifer Wojcicki. Right now, 77.

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1: Here's your KDLM weatherology forecast. Clear skies tonight with a low of 66. Winds out of the south, 5 to 10 miles per hour. Ample sunshine expected again tomorrow. Highs of a low of around 88. Chance for storms tomorrow night. Lows of a low of around 69. Partly cloudy skies. Slight chance for storms Monday. High of 87. 78, mainly sunny Tuesday. I'm meteorologist Jennifer Wojcicki. Right now, 77.

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Here's your KDLM weatherology forecast. Clear skies tonight with a low of 66. Winds out of the south, 5 to 10 miles per hour. Ample sunshine expected again tomorrow. Highs level off around 88. Chance for storms. Tomorrow night, lows level off around 69. Partly cloudy skies. Slight chance for storms. Monday, high of 87. 78, mainly sunny Tuesday. I'm meteorologist Jennifer Wojcicki. Right now, 74.

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4: Here's your KDLM weatherology forecast. Clear skies tonight with a low of 66. Winds out of the south, 5 to 10 miles per hour. Ample sunshine expected again tomorrow. Highs of aloft around 88. Chance for storms. Tomorrow night, lows of aloft around 69. Partly cloudy skies. Slight chance for storms. Monday, high of 87. 78, mainly sunny Tuesday. I'm meteorologist Jennifer Wojcicki. Right now, 74.

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5: Here's your KDLM weatherology forecast. Clear skies tonight with a low of 66. Winds out of the south, 5 to 10 miles per hour. Ample sunshine expected again tomorrow. Highs level off around 88. Chance for storms. Tomorrow night, lows level off around 69. Partly cloudy skies. Slight chance for storms. Monday, high of 87. 78, mainly sunny Tuesday. I'm meteorologist Jennifer Wojcicki. Right now, 74.

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3: ABC News, I'm Dave Packer. U.S. Central Command announcing this evening that the U.S. launched another round of strikes against Iran. CENTCOM calls it swift punishment after an Iranian attack on Jordan killed two U.S. service members and left a third missing. A national day of action over recent shootings involving ICE agents in Texas and Maine. ABC's Tom George at the rally today in downtown Raleigh, North Carolina.
4: These are demonstrations that are happening around the country, not just here in Raleigh, in response to those latest shootings by ICE, one in Texas and one in Maine. Now, this is something that we have heard about multiple times, concerns about how ICE has conducted itself during the Trump administration so far.
3: Dangerous severe storms and flash flooding in the Northeast, those storms disrupting air travel, more than 1,000 flights canceled. Influencer brothers Andrew and Tristan Tate arrested today in Miami as British authorities seek their extradition on rape and sex trafficking charges. This is ABC News. Texas Governor Greg Abbott issuing a major disaster declaration after days of rain and deadly flash flooding. Cleanup now underway.
5: Texas Hill Country getting hit yet again. You may remember the devastating flooding in Kerrville last year around July 4th. It killed more than 100 people, including more than a dozen children from Camp Mystic. The governor is saying that incident made them more prepared this time around. And now that cleanup begins, officials warning residents to be cautious. The rain has moved out, but the flood threat remains.
3: ABC's Jacqueline Lee. And millions will be watching to see if European champion Spain and its 19-year-old phenom Lamine Yamal can knock off defending champion Argentina and soccer icon Lionel Messi in the final. Ticket prices for tomorrow's match, sky high. Resale tickets going for $8,900, putting it on track to be the most expensive sporting event ever. And for the first time, the final will have a halftime show featuring some of the biggest names in music like Shakira, Madonna, BTS, Coldplay, and Justin Bieber, all set to perform. Dave Packer, ABC News.
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10: Here's your KDLM weatherology forecast. Clear skies tonight with a low of 66. Winds out of the south, 5 to 10 miles per hour. Ample sunshine expected again tomorrow. Highs of aloft around 88. Chance for storms. Tomorrow night, lows of aloft around 69. Partly cloudy skies. Slight chance for storms. Monday, high of 87. 78, mainly sunny Tuesday. I'm meteorologist Jennifer Wojcicki. Right now, it's 72 degrees.

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3: Here's your KDLM weatherology forecast. Clear skies tonight with a low of 66. Winds out of the south, 5 to 10 miles per hour. Ample sunshine expected again tomorrow. Highs level off around 88. Chance for storms. Tomorrow night, lows level off around 69. Partly cloudy skies. Slight chance for storms. Monday, high of 87. 78, mainly sunny Tuesday. I'm meteorologist Jennifer Wojcicki. Right now, it's 72 degrees.

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4: Here's your KDLM weatherology forecast. Clear skies tonight with a low of 66. Winds out of the south, 5 to 10 miles per hour. Ample sunshine expected again tomorrow. Highs level off around 88. Chance for storms tomorrow night. Lows level off around 69. Partly cloudy skies. Slight chance for storms Monday. High of 87. 78, mainly sunny Tuesday. I'm meteorologist Jennifer Wojcicki. Right now, it's 72 degrees.

adventure starts here. CF Moto side-by-sides are built for thrill seekers. Hit the mud, sand, or snow and leave the rest in the dust. J&K Marine.

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1: ABC News, I'm Dave Packer. The U.S. Central Command says the U.S. completed another round of strikes in Iran, saying it hit Revolutionary Guard forces. This after
2: U.S. Central Command says two service members were killed in Jordan as the U.S. defended against Iranian ballistic missiles and drones. A third service member is said to be missing in action. Iran has targeted civilian infrastructure in Kuwait, striking water and power plants there. As an Iranian general said the other day, his country might move from a phase of retaliation to what he called the offensive phase of the war.
1: ABC's Stephen Portnoy. The CDC confirming more than 1,600 cases of the cyclospora parasite and nearly 100 hospitalized linked to lettuce served at Taco Bell locations in five states. The New York City Health Department announcing Saturday that a second person has died in connection with the Legionnaires' disease community cluster on Manhattan's Upper East Side, but they report there's been a decline in new cases. This is ABC News. Mount Olympus, the mythological home of ancient Greece's 12 Olympian gods, is now officially a candidate for special protection from a UN agency as a mixed cultural and national site.
3: Rising over 9,500 feet, Mount Olympus has captured imagination through the millennia. Modern-day Greeks hope their tallest mountain will be inducted into the World Heritage List maintained by UNESCO, the United Nations Educational, Scientific, and Cultural Organization. Its mission is to promote peace through arts, education, and culture. Olympus's nomination to be on the list is scheduled to be discussed when the World Heritage Committee meets in South Korea Sunday through the 29th.
1: ABC's Chuck Sieverton. Andrew and Tristan Tate arrested in Miami after British prosecutors sought their extradition. The brothers, who have millions of followers online, face new allegations of rape and human trafficking involving multiple women in the United Kingdom. They previously faced separate trafficking charges in Romania, but that case stalled. The Tates deny all wrongdoing. Dave Packer, ABC News.
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9: ABC News, I'm Dave Packer. CENTCOM says it launched another volley of attacks on Iran after more U.S. service members were killed in Iranian attacks.
10: U.S. Central Command releasing a statement saying two American service members have been killed and another is missing after an Iranian drone and missile attack in Jordan. The strike hitting an airbase that houses U.S. personnel. Four injured service members were evacuated to Jordanian hospitals and later released.
9: ABC's Allison Kasich. President Trump reportedly telling News Nation that the deaths were very sad, but insisting Iran could not be allowed to have a nuclear weapon. A national day of action over recent shootings involving ICE agents in Texas and Maine, those protests in cities nationwide. Still burning, hundreds of wildfires in parts of Minnesota and a lot in Canada that have been sending smoke drifting across more than a dozen states several days now. The influencer Tate brothers arrested in Miami facing extradition to the UK for rape and sex trafficking charges. This is ABC News. Mounting pressure on elected leaders to enact tougher regulations for AI data centers, sparking protests nationwide. ABC's Alex Prechet.
11: This week, New York became the first state to halt construction of new large data centers, the governor imposing a one-year moratorium. In Granbury, Texas, just outside of Fort Worth, residents have filed petitions to recall their mayor and several city council members after the city annexed property for a new data center site. The debate now making its way to Washington. President Trump blasted the move by New York's governor, Trump touting one of the biggest driving forces in the future for jobs are data centers. Both the taxes and jobs amount to liquid gold.
9: A record that stood for decades is shattered and a new king of the mile is crowned. 28-year-old British runner Josh Kerr ran a 3-minute, 42-second mile at a Diamond League meet in London Saturday. This beats the record of 3 minutes and 43 seconds set in Rome back in 1999. Dave Packer, ABC News.
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6: News, I'm Dave Packard. U.S. Central Command says the U.S. completed another round of strikes in Iran, saying it hit Revolutionary Guard forces. This after
7: U.S. Central Command says two service members were killed in Jordan as the U.S. defended against Iranian ballistic missiles and drones. A third service member is said to be missing in action. Iran has targeted civilian infrastructure in Kuwait, striking water and power plants there. As an Iranian general said the other day, his country might move from a phase of retaliation to what he called the offensive phase of the war.
6: ABC's Stephen Portnoy. The CDC confirming more than 1,600 cases of the cyclospora parasite and nearly 100 hospitalized linked to lettuce served at Taco Bell locations in five states. The New York City Health Department announcing Saturday that a second person has died in connection with the Legionnaires' disease community cluster on Manhattan's Upper East Side, but they report there's been a decline in new cases. This is ABC News. Mount Olympus, the mythological home of ancient Greece's 12 Olympian gods, is now officially a candidate for special protection from a UN agency as a mixed cultural and national site.
8: Rising over 9,500 feet, Mount Olympus has captured imagination through the millennia. Modern-day Greeks hope their tallest mountain will be inducted into the World Heritage List maintained by UNESCO, the United Nations Educational, Scientific, and Cultural Organization. Its mission is to promote peace through arts, education, and culture. Olympus's nomination to be on the list is scheduled to be discussed when the World Heritage Committee meets in South Korea Sunday through the 29th.
6: ABC's Chuck Sievertson. Andrew and Tristan Tate arrested in Miami after British prosecutors sought their extradition. The brothers, who have millions of followers online, face new allegations of rape and human trafficking involving multiple women in the United Kingdom. They previously faced separate trafficking charges in Romania, but that case stalled. The Tates deny all wrongdoing. Dave Packer, ABC News.
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7: ABC News, I'm Dave Packer. CENTCOM says it launched another volley of attacks on Iran after more U.S. service members were killed in Iranian attacks.
8: U.S. Central Command releasing a statement saying two American service members have been killed and another is missing after an Iranian drone and missile attack in Jordan. The strike hitting an airbase that houses U.S. personnel. Four injured service members were evacuated to Jordanian hospitals and later released.
7: ABC's Allison Kasich. President Trump reportedly telling News Nation that the deaths were very sad, but insisting Iran could not be allowed to have a nuclear weapon. A national day of action over recent shootings involving ICE agents in Texas and Maine, those protests in cities nationwide. Still burning, hundreds of wildfires in parts of Minnesota and a lot in Canada that have been sending smoke drifting across more than a dozen states several days now. The influencer Tate brothers arrested in Miami facing extradition to the UK for rape and sex trafficking charges. This is ABC News. Mounting pressure on elected leaders to enact tougher regulations for AI data centers sparking protests nationwide. ABC's Alex Prechet.
9: This week, New York became the first state to halt construction of new large data centers, the governor imposing a one-year moratorium. In Granbury, Texas, just outside of Fort Worth, residents have filed petitions to recall their mayor and several city council members after the city annexed property for a new data center site. The debate now making its way to Washington. President Trump blasted the move by New York's governor, Trump touting one of the biggest driving forces in the future for jobs are data centers. Both the taxes and jobs amount to liquid gold.
7: A record that stood for decades is shattered and a new king of the mile is crowned. 28-year-old British runner Josh Kerr ran a 3-minute, 42-second mile at a Diamond League meet in London Saturday. This beats the record of 3 minutes and 43 seconds set in Rome back in 1999. Dave Packer, ABC News.
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7: ABC News, I'm Dave Packard. U.S. Central Command says the U.S. completed another round of strikes in Iran, saying it hit Revolutionary Guard forces. This after
8: U.S. Central Command says two service members were killed in Jordan as the U.S. defended against Iranian ballistic missiles and drones. A third service member is said to be missing in action. Iran has targeted civilian infrastructure in Kuwait, striking water and power plants there. As an Iranian general said the other day, his country might move from a phase of retaliation to what he called the offensive phase of the war.
7: ABC's Stephen Portnoy. The CDC confirming more than 1,600 cases of the cyclospora parasite and nearly 100 hospitalized linked to lettuce served at Taco Bell locations in five states. The New York City Health Department announcing Saturday that a second person has died in connection with the Legionnaires' disease community cluster on Manhattan's Upper East Side, but they report there's been a decline in new cases. This is ABC News. Mount Olympus, the mythological home of ancient Greece's 12 Olympian gods, is now officially a candidate for special protection from a UN agency as a mixed cultural and national site.
9: Rising over 9,500 feet, Mount Olympus has captured imagination through the millennia. Modern-day Greeks hope their tallest mountain will be inducted into the World Heritage List maintained by UNESCO, the United Nations Educational, Scientific, and Cultural Organization. Its mission is to promote peace through arts, education, and culture. Olympus's nomination to be on the list is scheduled to be discussed when the World Heritage Committee meets in South Korea Sunday through the 29th.
7: ABC's Chuck Sievertson. Andrew and Tristan Tate arrested in Miami after British prosecutors sought their extradition. The brothers, who have millions of followers online, face new allegations of rape and human trafficking involving multiple women in the United Kingdom. They previously faced separate trafficking charges in Romania, but that case stalled. The Tates deny all wrongdoing. Dave Packer, ABC News.
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18: ABC News, I'm Dave Packer. CENTCOM says it launched another volley of attacks on Iran after more U.S. service members were killed in Iranian attacks.
19: U.S. Central Command releasing a statement saying two American service members have been killed and another is missing after an Iranian drone and missile attack in Jordan. The strike hitting an airbase that houses U.S. personnel. Four injured service members were evacuated to Jordanian hospitals and later released.
18: ABC's Allison Kosick. President Trump reportedly telling News Nation that the deaths were very sad, but insisting Iran could not be allowed to have a nuclear weapon. A national day of action over recent shootings involving ICE agents in Texas and Maine, those protests in cities nationwide. Still burning, hundreds of wildfires in parts of Minnesota and a lot in Canada that have been sending smoke drifting across more than a dozen states several days now. The influencer Tate brothers arrested in Miami facing extradition to the UK for rape and sex trafficking charges. This is ABC News. Mounting pressure on elected leaders to enact tougher regulations for AI data centers sparking protests nationwide. ABC's Alex Prochet.
20: This week, New York became the first state to halt construction of new large data centers, the governor imposing a one-year moratorium. In Granbury, Texas, just outside of Fort Worth, residents have filed petitions to recall their mayor and several city council members after the city annexed property for a new data center site. The debate now making its way to Washington. President Trump blasted the move by New York's governor, Trump touting one of the biggest driving forces in the future for jobs are data centers. Both the taxes and jobs amount to liquid gold.
18: A record that stood for decades is shattered and a new king of the mile is crowned. 28-year-old British runner Josh Kerr ran a 3-minute, 42-second mile at a Diamond League meet in London Saturday. This beats the record of 3 minutes and 43 seconds set in Rome back in 1999. Dave Packer, ABC News.
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11: But Sarah Good was executed. She was... when I was talking earlier about, you know, a woman who was mentally ill, who was executed, that was Sarah Good. So she was someone who really, you know, it sounds like someone we'd see on the streets today who is having like a schizophrenic episode. She would sort of mutter to herself and, you know, behave strangely. And, yeah.
12: Well, that's sad.
11: Yeah. Yeah. So I'm sorry your ancestor went through that, and she is very famous, and she was brave. She stood up to the accusers and said, you know, you're a liar. You're lying. So, yeah.
13: Let's go to Ruth in Maryland on the wild card line. Hey, Ruthie, welcome to Coast AM. You're on with Enid.
14: Hi, Rich and Ingram. Thank you so much for taking my call. And Ingram, we had witch trials here in Maryland,
13: Enid.
14: Too.
11: Oh, it's okay. Close enough. Let's go. Okay,
14: we had witch trials here in Maryland, too. And right here where I live, we had a famous local witch story, the Mile Dyer story.
13: Oh, yeah.
14: Rich knows about it. I told
13: him
14: about
13: that.
14: It. I
13: do know.
14: Yeah, it was last year, Rich, on June 13th. It was over a little over a year ago on a children's story on the Open Minds. And anyway, her name was Mile Dyer. It's a pretty famous mm-hmm. story. They even did a TV show on her, and they've got books out on her. Mm-hmm. And she wasn't fortunate enough to have a trial. They just decided to take matters into their own hand. They accused her of being a witch because she lived back here mm-hmm. in the woods where mm-hmm. I am now. And mm-hmm. she was into the herb lore. I think mm-hmm. she learned it from the Native Americans or maybe the indentured servants. And anyway, mm-hmm. they accused her of being a witch. And some men got drunk in the middle of the night, and they came down and they had torches and they burned her little cabin down.
13: That's terrible.
14: Her hut. And she had nowhere to go. She escaped, but she ran to this rock, which I believe was probably a mass stone back then mm-hmm. because the Catholics weren't allowed to worship it.

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13: ABC News, I'm Wayne Cabot. This morning, Iran sent missiles and drones toward Kuwait and Bahrain, two Gulf states that house U.S. troops. Two American service members died when Iran attacked a U.S. base in Jordan.
14: President Trump reportedly telling News Nation the deaths were very sad, but insisting Iran could not be allowed to have a nuclear weapon. President Trump has said the war is necessary to prevent Iran from having a nuclear weapon.
13: ABC's Allison Kosick, the U.S. responding with an eighth night of air attacks inside Iran. Russia hit Kyiv this morning with a volley of missiles and drones lasting for hours, killing one, wounding 16. President Trump will be attending the World Cup final match today in the Jersey Meadows, accompanied by Prime Minister Mark Carney of Canada, which Trump has criticized for not maintaining its forests as more wildfires burn. The FDA has found cyclospora on shredded lettuce not part of the recall. It, too, from Taylor Farms. This is ABC News. U.S. Marshals in Florida have picked up two brothers known for promoting hyper-masculinity.
15: Andrew and Tristan Tate arrested in Miami after British prosecutors sought their extradition. The brothers, who have millions of followers online, face new allegations of rape and human trafficking involving multiple women in the United Kingdom. They previously faced separate trafficking charges in Romania, but that case stalled. The Tates deny all wrongdoing. Their attorney calls the case politically motivated and says they'll fight the latest charges in court. Dave Packer, ABC News.
13: Two men switched at birth 38 years ago are suing the hospital. One of the men found out during a Christmas gift exchange when he randomly chose a DNA test. Turned out he was celebrating Christmas with another man's biological family. Unity Medical Center in Grafton, North Dakota doesn't dispute that the babies were switched, but says there's no evidence that its staff was responsible. The men say that they were robbed of the lives that they were supposed to lead. I'm Wayne Cabot, ABC News.
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2: Here's your KDLM weatherology forecast. High temperatures reach up to 88 today under mainly clear skies, southerly winds 8 to 15 miles per hour. Chance for storms tonight, lows level off around 68, partly cloudy. High temperatures reach up to 88 tomorrow, lots of sunshine. Mainly clear skies and dry Tuesday and Wednesday with highs in the upper 70s. I'm meteorologist Jennifer Vucic-Ski. Right now, it's 70 degrees.

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7: Here's your KDLM weatherology forecast. High temperatures reach up to 88 today under mainly clear skies, southerly winds 8 to 15 miles per hour. Chance for storms tonight, lows level off around 68, partly cloudy. High temperatures reach up to 88 tomorrow, lots of sunshine. Mainly clear skies and dry Tuesday and Wednesday with highs in the upper 70s. I'm meteorologist Jennifer Vujicic. Right now, it's 70 degrees.

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4: Welcome to Seed Time and Harvest. Good morning, folks. I'm glad you tuned in. And we'll be over in Luke chapter 21 when I do the Luke chapter 21, I also do Matthew chapter 24, because it's Jesus is writing in red here. It's in the Bible, you'll find things that are said twice and almost exactly the same. And that's what Jesus wanted to do, because if you can't find it in two places and have it kind of backed up with proof, it's just good to have everything in there twice. And if you miss it the first time, you always got another chance to get it the second time. And it's a beautiful thing. And Jesus was warning us. And I feel so strong in my spirit that this time is right around what we're talking right here, 2026. And if that's the truth, well, then good we found it. If it's not, the timing isn't right. We don't always know the right timing. But if the timing is wrong, it's the Bible. It's not going to hurt you. It's be good for you to read it. And now... Now for your midweeks, I'd like you to concentrate on Matthew 24 and Luke 21, both of them. You do reading in both of them and compare them and see what you think. And if I meet you on the sidewalk, you can tell me, yeah, it's almost the same thing, Dave. And, okay, real good. Lord, help me this morning to talk to your good people. And I want, if it's a time for the warning to go out, I certainly don't want to be guilty of not sending out the warning across the radio waves. And Lord, hopefully everybody's going to be ready for this great occasion, but we also know deep down in that everyone won't be ready, but it won't be because we didn't try. You know, we get credit for just trying. And if it works out and some people come to Christ and begin to walk with him and be Christian, oh, praise the Lord, that's just a big bonus on top besides extra. Luke chapter 21 starts out like this. While Jesus was in the temple, he watched the rich people dropping their gifts in the when they go by the collection box, and they put their money in there, and what a beautiful thing. But he wanted to make one point clear here. This scrub lady, which didn't have much money, she was down to a couple of mites, two copper coins, that's two pennies, whatever. It just wasn't a lot of money that she had. And she went there and dropped them in, clink, clink. And the rich guys come in there with 20 silver shekels and put them in one at a time, and it rang across the whole church. And but she just went up there, scrub lady, and put in her two mites, and how good that is. And then after he talked about that widow, which was mighty important, then he went into verse number 5, where it says in the top of my Bible here, Jesus speaks about the future. And that's what we're talking about the future today. We don't know what it'll be next week, but today we're talking about the future. Jesus speaks about this here. Some of his disciples began talking about the majestic stonework of the temple and the memorial decorations and the walls. But Jesus said, the time is coming when all these things will be completely demolished. No one stone will be left upon the other. Teacher, they asked, when will all these things happen? And what sign will show us that these things are about to take place? That was their question, and that's what they wanted to know, and it was okay for them to ask that question. He was right there to answer it, right there. He replied, don't let anyone mislead you, or many will come in my name claiming I am the Messiah and saying the time has come, but don't believe them. And when you hear about wars and insurrections, don't panic. Yes, these things must take place first, but the end won't follow immediately. And then he added, Nation will go to war against nation and kingdom against kingdom, and there will be great earthquakes and even a few tornadoes, and there will be all kinds of problems with the weather. Have you ever noticed all the different kind of weather that we've been having right here in Becker County? Yeah, I think it's the Lord trying to wake us up. He don't want to. Nobody got killed in that tornado we had, praise the Lord. One guy got pretty well shattered with glass, but nobody got killed. And you can always replace your cabin, but if an oak tree lands on you, then 9 chances out of 10, that's enough to do you in. There will be great earthquakes, and there will be famines, and there will be plagues in many lands. And there will be terrifying things and great miracles, signs from heaven. But before all this occurs, there will be a time of great persecution. You will be dragged into the synagogues and prisons, and you will stand trial before the kings and the governors because you are my followers. And that's what they said back in Mark, too. It's about word for word. But we want to be followers of Jesus. Don't we all want to be that? I would think so. And it's going to pay great rewards if we're his followers. But it got people in trouble from the very beginning. And if you're going to be a real good follower of his and do what he wants you to do, it might stir the pot a little. I can't guarantee that it wouldn't. But this will be your opportunity to tell them about me. And he can turn all this, he can take all your troubles and turn it into great opportunities. And I love that line. But this will be your opportunity to tell them about me, Jesus said. I just love that line there. You could underline that line because you can use, it says in Romans chapter 28, all things work together for good for them that love the Lord and are called according to his purpose. And if we love the Lord and we're called according to his purpose, expect a little trouble. Even if they say, I don't like your bumper sticker, and you've got a religious a bumper sticker, something good to say about the Lord or whatever, and if they don't like your bumper sticker, well, that won't tear you up too much, will it? You probably knew when you put it on it was going to cause some questions. No, don't worry in advance about how to answer the charges against you, for I will give you the right words and such wisdom that none of your opponents will be able to reply or refute you. Even those closest to you, your parents, brothers, relatives, and friends will betray you, and they will even kill some of you, and everyone will hate you because you are my followers. And this is tough reading. A lot of times it's good. You almost feel like you should bypass this here because if it's going to be this hard to be a Christian, nobody will want to be one. But you know in your own heart that you can expect a little trouble and a little bit more so as we see that day approaching. But not a hair of your head will perish. By standing firm, you will win souls. And isn't that what we want to do anyway? win souls and help people find Jesus so that they'll be ready, so that on the last day they won't be left behind? Yes, we certainly don't want any people left behind. And when you see Jerusalem surrounded by armies, and that's happening right today, then you will know that the time of its destruction has arrived. Then those in Judea must flee to the hills. Those in Jerusalem must get out. Get out of dodging right now. And those out in the country should not return to the city. And don't even go in your house and get take some stuff along with you. Just get out of Dodge and go where he's telling you to go. Now here, lo and behold, the clock has beaten me over the head. But you finish this, will you? Please finish 21. There's only about 20 verses left there, and then 21 is done. And thank you so much. Let us pray. I ran out of time, Jesus, but will you help the people study Luke 21 and Matthew 24? Thank you so much, Jesus. We ask all these favors in your name. Amen.
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6: Here's your KDLM weatherology forecast. High temperatures reach up to 88 today under mainly clear skies, southerly winds 8 to 15 miles per hour. Chance for storms tonight, lows level off around 68, partly cloudy. High temperatures reach up to 88 tomorrow, lots of sunshine. Mainly clear skies and dry Tuesday and Wednesday with highs in the upper 70s. I'm meteorologist Jennifer Vujicic. Right now, it's 70 degrees.

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1: Welcome to Minnesota Matters. I'm Tasha Radel. Joining me this week are MNN's John Anderson, Sean Maloney, Mark Dorenkamp, and Mike Grimm. Your go-to crew for what's making news, noise, and headlines across the North Star State. From the Capitol to the cornfield, from Main Street to the lakeshore, if it matters in Minnesota, we're on it. Here's what we're diving into this week. College sports seasons are ramping up. Minnesota flower farms are in full bloom. Better solutions for deer and elk depredation are needed, but first. The story that has dominated the news coverage this week is the wildfires burning in the BWCA and northern Minnesota. There's been evacuations and smoky air quality alerts that have stretched all the way south to the Twin Cities. MNN's John Anderson talked exclusively with DFL Senator Grant Housechild of Hermantown after he spent the day in Ely talking with firefighters on the front lines.
2: Senator, you mentioned you were in Ely yesterday to get a briefing. Boy, I can't imagine how bad the conditions are up there. Kind of describe what you saw.
3: Yeah, it's hard to see up in Ely and hard to really take in. You know, we've seen about 15 to 17 fires, and a lot of those are starting to merge together up there. So the numbers are sort of fluctuating. But, you know, we're talking 25,000 or more acres of wildfires up near Ely and northeastern Minnesota. So I just want to first and foremost give a shout out to the Forest Service, to all the first responders and firefighters in our region. They calculated yesterday there's about 400 to 500 firefighters on the ground are coming to our region. We're the third highest priority in the nation for wildfire fights, so we're really getting prioritized given the circumstances on the ground. So just grateful to all the local folks and the first responders who are helping tamper down these fires.
2: Yeah, kind of give us an idea. I mean, you're a guy, you're in good shape, you're young. How tough is it to breathe for you? I mean, I can only imagine for people who have health conditions, but how tough is it?
3: Yeah, absolutely. I mean, I have a sore throat. You know, you might even be able to hear it here on air a little bit. I've had a headache since yesterday, just sort of breathing in the air, and I haven't even spent that much time outside. And so a lot of this is just how bad the air is. You know, we've broken records on negative air quality up here in northeastern Minnesota. It's really off the charts. So I guess the other message is please take this seriously, whether you're young, old, have a health condition or not, you know, please do your best to stay inside when you can. Use an air filter, you know, make sure that on your car and in your house that you have the air circulator button clicked so that your air is sort of staying internal to your home and your car. That's an important piece. So, yeah, a lot we need to do to stay safe.
2: All good tips. You know, I want to touch on the first responders and our even like our BWCA guides who are out there, and they're all risking their lives. I mean, what an incredible job that they're doing, that no injuries, no fatalities, a fire like this, and everyone so far has stayed safe.
3: That's exactly right. The briefing yesterday, they said there are no reported injuries. And I just want to say, given how these outfitters are being personally impacted financially and personally with what these wildfires will do, but yet they are out there helping save lives, helping make sure that they're rescuing folks out of the boundary waters. Just incredible work by our local folks who are providing these things. And, you know, northeastern Minnesota, I always say, is a place that everybody gets to enjoy because it's the best of Minnesota. But it also means that we face unique natural disasters of flooding and wildfires. And it just seems year after year now this is happening. And it's just a real challenge for our local communities and our businesses up here.
2: Yeah, I thought it was a little ironic. You and I, a couple weeks ago, talked about the mining operation coming and how that was going to be a huge boost for the economy. And then this happens. Mm-hmm. How, I mean,
3: that's right.
2: With the boundary waters closed and with these fires going on, the evacuations, this can only hurt our small businesses that are up there.
3: Absolutely. That from the outfitters themselves who take people on excursions all across the wilderness to the restaurants on Main Street and in Ely and other places, this is really going to have an impact on all of the tourist economy in northeastern Minnesota. And you're exactly right. You know, we also have two mines down still in northeastern Minnesota and challenges with economic conditions. So this is just another example of how northeastern Minnesota is a unique place, and we need to really look out for this region. And that's going to be my job down at the Capitol next session.
2: Yeah, I want to get your thoughts also. Governor Walz yesterday had a briefing here. He and the executive council extended the state services for another 30 days, which means the National Guard stays up there. He also said he's tapping into this fund that is put away for emergencies like this where maybe we're not going to get federal aid. What else would you like to see being done to help all of you up there?
3: Well, I think first and foremost is we need good coordination and federal and state resources directed towards this fight. You know, it's sometimes difficult to get all of the different agencies and entities and local entities and federal entities to work together in these moments. And so communication is critical. I know that they've sent up Central Command in Orr and Ely. I visited those spots yesterday. So it's just important that that communication happen. And then I would just say, don't forget about us after the fires are done. We have seen time and time again in northeastern Minnesota when flooding or fires happen, people are ready to help with the fight, but we have to remember the economic impact that that has in our region. And so next year, when the session begins in January, I'm going to be telling that story and making sure my colleagues know how critical it is that we support the businesses impacted by this up in northeastern Minnesota.
2: All right. Well, I got a little scared yesterday when the forestry person down here at the briefing said, when they asked her, what is it going to take? And she said, to put this out, we may need snow. That's pretty frightening.
3: Yeah, one of the firefighters said yesterday, and I thought this really stuck with me. He said, it would take a rainfall with a name to put out these wildfires. What he's saying is it would take a hurricane to actually put out these wildfires. And that obviously is not going to happen on Lake Superior. So we're going to have to keep fighting this through the fall and wait for snow. But until then, my hope is that the smoky conditions and the health risks and, of course, lives are not lost in between.
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1: Welcome back to Minnesota Matters. I'm Tasha Radel. A policy specialist with the Minnesota State Cattlemen's Association says better solutions for deer and elk depredation are needed. MNN's Mark Dorenkamp has more.
6: My name is Ryan Voss with the Minnesota Cattlemen's Association, and I have a farm right down in southwest Minnesota where we have cattle, corn, soybeans, alfalfa, along with some pigs. And with the Minnesota State Cattlemen's Association, I am the Region 7 Director along with the Legislative Chair. So with that, my job is I am the liaison between all of the counties and the State Exec Board. So if they have an issue that they need to be brought up to Minneapolis or to our board, that's my job to get that there.
7: Ryan, let's start with that. What are some of the issues right now from a policy perspective?
6: Yeah, so from the policy perspective, the one thing that we're really paying attention to right now is truck weights. That is a federal thing that we're working on right now, but what we'd like to do is see an increased amount of truck weights going down the interstates. We would also like to see that obviously the delisting of the gray wolf, the elk and deer depredation is a big thing that we're working on right now as well.
7: With the elk and deer, what are some of the potential solutions that have been thrown out there?
6: So I think the big one is just being able to increase the amount of tags that we're giving out and being able to make it easier to get those tags. It's a really hard process right now. You got to contact the DNR and they got to have proof of the damage and everything like that. But when we're dealing with cattle feed and everything, it's not something that if a silage bag rips open in the middle,

0: of your bubble as well, and understanding that my operation's not perfect, so being able to go into somebody else's operation and take little bits along the way is really what I think to be the biggest takeaway here.
1: Well, let's talk about your operation. How are things so far in 2026?
0: You know, 2026 has been a great year for us. We've always been kind of on that boundary of too dry. We're in the D1 stage right now where I'm at, but we always seem to catch that right rain. So we're right on the edge. We're flirting with, okay, we're going to have cattle that we're going to have to feed on pasture. And then we get a 2-inch rain. So everything that I like to see with the rain and with the corn and the beans and everything like that just look fantastic. When you look at the corn fields, I can honestly say having fields totally tasseled out at the beginning of July, that was something we don't see very often. We obviously are getting the growing degree units, but we also are catching the rains at the right time. So when you see these beans canopied in and the corn fields all tasseled out, you can't complain even if you wanted to.
1: So as far as getting the herbicides on in a timely fashion, any fungicide plans here in July?
0: So a lot of people are putting fungicide on right now, but the corn is too tall, so a lot of people are airdropping that. We started out Y-dropping, a lot of people did, but they're just kind of passing on that right now, because when corn's 7 feet tall, no matter how high that high boy is, you're going to run over some corn. Unless you got a 120-foot boom, it doesn't really pay to have any damage in your field. So a lot of people are going to aerial dropping, whether it be with drones or airplanes.
1: Yeah, a lot of excitement and optimism regarding the cattle markets, Ryan, and that's been the case for a while. But as you think about the opportunities for profit and how that's influencing decisions on your farm, what comes to mind?
0: So the one thing that really comes to my mind is this year, I'm a feedlot primarily. We also do a little cow-calf, but we had a lot of roughage left over from last year because we had a lot of hay that got rained on it. So what a lot of feedlots are doing, because it is cheaper feed and you're dealing with a quicker turnaround, it's a shorter window on feed, a lot of guys are going to buy heifers, breeding them up, AIing them, running a bull behind them, and then selling these heifers. So that's what we decided to do to try to have this open heifer, to try to have this bred heifer market cornered. But the one thing that kind of concerns me with doing that is I've heard a lot of feedlots doing this. So what people got to remember is it is going to be quality over quantity when it comes to buying these bred heifers, especially out of a sale barn. So you're going to see a lot of heifers hitting the floor bred, but you got to remember, do I want that animal on my farm for the next 5, 10, 15 years? Because these heifers are a long-term investment. When you look at these long-term investments, you want to have the right genetics, you don't want to have problems, and you want to check for docility. So a lot of people that are feeding 100% of their retention of their heifers, I don't know if that's necessarily the answer, but we're going to be seeing a lot of bred heifers hit the market here pretty soon.
1: It makes me think of the farmland market a little bit, where we saw a steep run-up, and as things have maybe leveled out a little bit, the quality is what's still grabbing that hefty price tag.
0: Yeah, when you look at these animals, being able to go pay $35, $1,500 to $2,000 day one on the ground, as long as they've had colostrum, people are selling them for that. I would rather have that day old calf be out of a $5,500 heifer than save that $2,000, because one calf can pay for that difference. And as long as that cow is in your herd for years to come, there's going to be nothing but success in your operation.
1: Anything else you want to be sure to talk about?
0: I just think the one thing that's really important right now is farm safety. Another thing is farmer suicide awareness. A lot of people right now are in very hard times. This market's not necessarily been kind to everybody, especially the crop people. There's been a really high increase in farm suicide, and even just the farmer help hotline. So just be able to know that it's okay to ask for help. Life is hard, and everybody goes through the struggles at different points. So ask for help if you need it, and there's people that are there to help you along the way.
1: Yes, some free resources through the Department of Ag here in Minnesota.
0: Yeah, Department of Ag has been fantastic with that, and it's something that they launched, I believe it was 2 years ago, and this year they really ramped that up. So make sure you're utilizing those hotlines if you need them, and sometimes it's just as simple as checking in on your neighbor. If you haven't heard from your neighbor in a while and you think something's off, just ask if they need help, ask if everything's okay, because as long as they're okay and you're okay, this industry gets to keep rolling.
1: It's great to see you, Ryan. Thanks for the time.
0: Hey, thank you so much.
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8: Welcome back to Minnesota Matters. I'm Tasha Radel. Minnesota's flower farms are becoming a popular destination for families looking for a summer road trip. MNN's Sean Maloney caught up with Minnesota grower student worker CJ Larson, who says the experiences vary widely from farm to farm.
9: Why don't you tell us a little bit about what makes these places kind of so unique and such a great place to maybe stop by, what type of things they offer. I know that might vary from place to place, but just what makes them a great place to kind of make a road trip to.
10: We're seeing cut flower farms really become more popular kind of all over the state. There are all kinds of different experiences depending on what you or your family are looking for. We have over 100 flower farms on the Minnesota Grown directory at minnesotagrown.com, but some will offer, you know, photo opportunities, pick your own for bouquets and arrangements. Some offer workshops and classes to teach you how to make your own arrangement, or even some have like fitness classes, so like yoga in the flower fields, stuff like that. There are also some farms that have other on-farm experiences. Some have, like, say, a flower field and maybe an apple orchard or berries to pick, which berries are in season right now, so you could do both at once. So really, regardless of what you want to do on your weekend, there's going to be a flower farm that's able to give you what you need.
9: Yeah, and speaking of those flower farms, I know in this article that you wrote, you highlighted kind of seven experiences in Minnesota. I want to start with the ones that are kind of Twin City Metro-based. I know there's about three or four of those. Why don't you kind of give us a quick blurb on each of those and what they might offer folks?
10: There are even more in the Metro than just the ones highlighted on that article. Again, you can find that at minnesotagrown.com. But some of the ones that we had from the article are, like I said, those farm fun experiences. The Joyer Adventure Farm at Waldark Farms has all kinds of family fun experiences, a corn pit, hay rides, they do pick your own apples, and then of course they have a sunflower field, which is really fun for photos, but then also of course bringing home some stems as well. South of the cities, there's two that are kind of right next to each other, so if you were doing a day trip, it'd be really fun to hit both. Lavender Barnyard. She does hobbyist groups. Otherwise, you can also just call ahead and do a pick-your-own appointment. The great thing about lavender, especially when you think about a day trip in Minnesota, is that it doesn't need water once it's been picked. And then a little bit north of that, still south of the cities, but close by in Farmington, Brand Farms, which is another farm that has multiple experiences. Buds and Bloom is the flower farm that's on location, but you can also visit Brand Farms to do pick-your-own apples when the season comes, other family fun activities, so it's a lot of fun.
9: Yeah, as far as greater Minnesota goes, a lot of great reasons to get out into the greater part of the state, but any of those flower farms that kind of stand out in greater Minnesota?
10: Yeah, actually, Owl Forest Farm is up in Iron, Minnesota. It is the larger flower farm that north. So there are a couple more up north, but, you know, as it gets colder, the flower season gets a little shorter and it gets a little bit harder. So Owl Forest is great for dropping by for pick your own. She also does pre-made arrangements if you want to call ahead and just grab something to go. They do events, classes. I think this year she's doing a new fitness in the flowers, so they do some kind of early morning workout classes in the fields, which would be really you know, relaxing, but then also get your heart rate up, which is always important. And then that's just really exciting. If you're going out to the North Shore anyway, you might as well hit the flower farm in your way and grab something pretty to bring back.
9: Absolutely. CJ, I think you hit on something a little bit earlier that I want to kind of expand on, is just the you know, you combined, you collaborated with Explore Minnesota on this for kind of the agritourism industry. I mean, how big of a part do these flower farms play in Minnesota's agritourism industry? There's a lot of different parts when it comes to that industry, but I would have to imagine it's a pretty big part.
10: Yeah, I think agritourism is just, every year we see it growing more and more, and it's such a wide variety of things. You can do farm tours, you can do classes, you can just visit, you can host your own event at a lot of these farms. There's just such a wide variety of things to do. And then combining that with cut flowers, which of course is just a pretty thing to have in your home, but a lot of people don't realize that they can go out into the farm and actually pick their own things and bring them home, and it really just connects you to where those things are grown. And maybe flowers aren't necessarily your food, but these are the same people or that are our neighbors that are also growing our food. And just all of Minnesota's agricultural diversity is really highlighted in our agritourism space. And our flower farms are just a really exciting part of that. And July is flower season, so you got to get out now.
9: Absolutely. I think finally, CJ, at the end of the article, you offer some tips up for folks, things that they should know before they go. Why don't you run through some of those for us?
10: Yeah, well, it's always great to call ahead or follow the farm you want to hit on social media. You know, different things with weather and availability can change just in a few hours. So it's always important to call ahead and figure it out before you end up there and then just don't have a plan in line. And then you are outside, so make sure that you're dressing for the weather. Bring footwear that is appropriate, sunscreen, water. Sometimes if you're doing a photo opportunity, it's great to bring like maybe an extra pair of shoes that are a little fancier for the actual photo shoot, and then you're wearing your nice outside shoes for the way in. And then depending on like when you want to go, it's great to figure out what you want to do. You know, golden hour is a great time for photos, but if you're picking your own bouquet, it's really great to go in the morning. So again, it's just great to plan ahead. And then you don't really need to bring anything. So most of these pick your own farms are going to have containers for sale. They'll have clippers and they'll prep you with the water you need to get your flowers on your way home.
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8: Welcome back to Minnesota Matters. I'm Tasha Radel. College sports will be upon us very soon, and the first NCAA event this fall for the U of M is less than 3 weeks away when the Golden Gopher women's soccer team plays at Iowa State on August 5th. Preseason workouts started this past week, and head coach Aaron Chastain joined MNN sports director Mike Grimm to talk about the importance of getting going.
12: That's going to give us a month before our first game together. Usually they're doing a lot of that on their own in the summer, and so the ability to actually get in there and transition with them as we get ready for the fall season has been great. And it's also a really small freshman class, and so I think our group has a lot more veterans who know what a season feels like and know what the preparation looks like at the highest level. And so we're really excited about getting going. Most of our team has been in and out all summer working with our strength coach and doing everything that they can to be really ready right from the get-go. And so it's a really good group.
13: Each year, you guys kind of kick it off, no pun intended, with the first event. So mid-August and Gopher soccer's ready to roll, right?
12: Yeah, we play UND at home, and then we host Georgia on the Sunday. So it's a fun opening weekend for our group, and we'll have a night game and a day game against a really good team in UND and then a good SEC team. And so I think a really exciting weekend to get ready for our team.
13: Sweet 16 2 years ago, how has that helped in terms of establishing some credibility, may not be the right word, but just, hey, it can be done here. We can have success here when you go out and talk to recruits and even the current players that just understand we've proven we can do this.
12: It's paid huge dividends in recruiting in terms of just our program being recognizable and being able to show the teams we can beat at the highest level. And then we have players left from that Sweet 16 team who have experienced that. Some maybe didn't have a huge role, but will going forward. So they learned, what does that look like? And what do we need in terms of preparation to be ready for those moments that come with a game at that level? So it's paid huge dividends. It's also just fun to win.
13: Yeah.
12: So I think just knowing what that feels like and wanting to replicate that for your group and as players, I think really motivates our group.
13: Elizabeth Lyle Robbie Stadium, what's it like having your team play there? And some of those nights when it's full has got to be awesome.
12: Those are the best games are the night games, and it's packed, and you're playing a Big Ten game or a really good non-conference team, and to have lights and to have the surface we have and to be in a wonderful facility funded by a wonderful woman that was a pioneer in sport, yeah, I think makes it mean a lot more.
13: Big Ten's a good challenge, right? I mean, soccer by nature is oftentimes tight, close games, right? And so you got an 18-team stack of teams. Take me through kind of how you view the Big Ten for 2026.
12: Yeah, I mean, we think it's the best conference in the country. I think top to bottom, there is a ton of parity. There's maybe a couple favorites every year, but outside of the couple, it's kind of anybody's game. And so I think even looking at the West Coast teams that came in, and UCLA is historically a top five team, and they came to ELR last year, and that was a 1-1 tie in a really tight game. And so I think the fact that anyone can win on any day makes it really, really exciting. But certainly top to bottom, we think it's the best soccer conference in the country.
13: And how do you like how the maroon and gold can stack in with all those teams?
12: Yeah, we're excited. I think we know we can be highly competitive. It's only an 8-team Big Ten tournament this year, and so that's new. It's typically been more. So it'll be every point really, really matters. And, you have the 7 no plays, and so you get the schedule you get, and you got to win games and be ready for every single moment.
13: Always dangerous when you start picking out individual players because you're worried about some that you may forget. But I do have to ask you about some of your returners. Take us kind of through who are some of the athletes that you'll be counting on. Like, if you want to do special things and get into that 18 tournament and make some noise in the postseason and all those things, who are some players you'll be counting on?
12: Yeah, I mean, luckily when I look at the list, it's big, and it's a veteran group in terms of we just have a really big senior class, and I always think teams that do well typically have a lot of veterans who are ready for big moments and to make big plays. Sarah Martin will be in goal. She's a returning senior. She's had a wonderful offseason, and so we expect really big things from her. Caroline Birdsell is a returning forward. I think she's also had a really productive summer. She was injured all last summer prior to our season, so her preparation has looked really different, and that's been really fun. Taylor Heimerl, a local Rosemount kid, she had a wonderful spring with our team, and I think she's going to be really, really impactful. And, we have Ava Westland, who's a transfer. We have Keegan, who will play in the back. I think it's a really well-rounded group, but certainly those are some of the names that stand out.
13: Yeah. Newcomers, you're going to have some impact newcomers, do you think, too?
12: Yeah, I think we will. We really like our freshmen. Again, small but mighty class. I think they're all going to be able to impact right away. Selah is a transfer from George Washington. We expect her to make a really big impact. Ava was a Cal Baptist kid. We expect her to make a really big impact. And then we've got lots of returning players that maybe didn't have the role that they wanted last year, and now know what it needs to look like. And so it'll be really fun to see who emerges. I think that's one of the most fun parts of being a coach. You can't always predict exactly what your starting 11 looks like. And we like those good surprises of, wow, we didn't know you were going to be that ready, and let's go. So I think that will be really fun.
13: Year six for you. Time flies.
12: Year six.
13: Yeah.
12: In some ways it feels like year six, and in some ways it feels like year one.
13: Yeah. Is that right?
12: It's been really rewarding to be back here, and we're really excited about this fall coming up, and I feel like we have a much more veteran team than last year, and so I think it'll be fun to see what we can do.
8: That's Gopher soccer coach Aaron Chastain with MNN sports director Mike Grimm. 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I'm Tasha Radel.

Good morning, friends. This is Pastor Paul Larson, and you are listening to the Faith Radio Ministry. 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Faith Lutheran is the place where victory in Jesus can become a reality for you. We invite you to get your Bible so you can read the Word of God with us and join us as we worship together.

Romans chapter 3, verses 21 through 31, in Jesus' name. But now, apart from the law, the righteousness of God has been manifested, being witnessed by the law and the prophets, even the righteousness of God through faith in Jesus Christ for all those who believe, for there is no distinction. For all have sinned and fall short of the glory of God, being justified as a gift by his grace through the redemption which is in Christ Jesus, whom God displayed publicly as a propitiation in his blood through faith. This was to demonstrate his righteousness, because in the forbearance of God he passed over the sins previously committed. For the demonstration, I say, of his righteousness at the present time, that he might be the just and the justifier of the one who has faith in Jesus. Where then is boasting? It is excluded. By what kind of law? Of works? No, but by the law of faith. For we maintain that a man is justified by faith apart from the works of the law. Or is God the God of Jews only? Is he not the God of Gentiles also? Yes, of Gentiles also. Since indeed God, who will justify the circumcised by faith and the uncircumcised by faith, is one, do we then nullify the law through faith? May it never be. On the contrary, we establish the law. Heavenly Father, these are thy words. Sanctify us through thy word. Thy word is truth. Amen. Please be seated. This was the portion of Scripture, verse 28 specifically, that led our founding church father, Martin Luther, to faith in Christ, and to realize at the time that he was in the Catholic Church as a Catholic monk and serving that church, that doing works was not the way that you get to heaven. And that's why we had the Reformation. As Martin Luther read this verse and as he translated it into the language of the common people so they could read it and study it, many other people came alongside and said, this is the truth of Scripture. We are saved by faith, not by works. And that is a Reformation foundation that we stand on. That's what sets us apart from the cults and any other church that would teach otherwise. Faith alone is how we're saved. So it's important then for you to ask yourself, are you putting your faith in Jesus Christ? Because that's the only thing that's going to save you. And so we want to look at that a little bit deeper this morning as we look at this. In our text today, Apostle Paul, writing to the Christians, is demonstrating or speaking, you might say, as to the character of God in our first couple verses. He talks about God being a God of righteousness. Simplest way to think of that is God is always right. He's never wrong. He never makes a mistake. God is perfect in every way, and he's a righteous God. And because he's righteous, whatever he decides, that's what it is. That's what's final. And this righteous God decided to help us unrighteous people out. And that's what our text is about today. But God is righteous. That's why, speaking of Christ, in 2 Corinthians 5:21, it says, he made him who knew no sin, speaking of Jesus, who is God in the flesh, righteous, sinless, speaking of him who knew no sin, to be sin on our behalf, so that we might become the righteousness of God in him. God took your sin and placed it on Jesus Christ, and he died for those sins. He shed his blood for those sins. But that's not where it ended. God then took the righteousness, the perfectness of Jesus Christ, and gave it to you and to me. All of us who by faith have accepted Christ have that righteousness. We're cleansed, we're whole, we're righteous in the sight of God. That's what God did through Jesus Christ. That's what our text is talking about today. In Hebrews 4:15, it says, for we do not have a high priest, again speaking of Jesus, who cannot sympathize with our weaknesses, but one who has been tempted in all things, just as we are, yet without sin. Jesus Christ was the perfect sacrifice. Jesus Christ was the only person who could ever die and pay for sin, because he's the only perfect person that ever lived. That's why he could do it, and he was willing to do it. And that's what the Bible is teaching us. He paid for our sins. The other thing we know about God is that God hates sin.
The Bible's very clear about that. Seth read through Exodus this morning, the Ten Commandments. All of us have broken them in one way or another. We have sinned against God. The Bible's clear about that. And God hates sin, but He still loved us enough to send His Son to pay for those sins. Proverbs 6 is one example where it speaks about the things that God hates. Verse 16, there's six things which the Lord hates, seven, yes, which are an abomination to Him. Haughty eyes. God hates proud people. A lying tongue. You ever think little of the lie you might tell, or you call it a white lie or something? God hates it. God hates people. Not people, but He hates the sin of lying. The hands that shed innocent blood. A heart that devises wicked plans. Feet that run rapidly to do evil. And a false witness who utters lies. And one who speaks strife among brothers. You know, our church has been affected by that. There's times over the years where people speak falsely about our church or our school. The Bible says God hates that. Anyone that says something that tries to cause division or hurt among believers, God hates that. As Christians, we want a fellowship with other Christians, whether in this church or another church. But that fellowship is with true believers, not people who are pretending to be Christians and still sinning and living in sin, still doing things they shouldn't be doing. The Bible says in that situation, have nothing to do with them, but rather expose their sin and share the gospel with them that they might get saved. That's our duty to everyone who is misunderstanding Scripture and doesn't understand that you're saved by faith alone in Jesus Christ. If you have known someone that's going down a path, that's breaking those Ten Commandments or sinning in some other way, Lord, it's our job, the Lord says, to warn them, to speak to them. And that's what God showed us. He loved us enough to make us aware of our sin so that we could repent of it and be saved. Because repentance is necessary. When people say, I became a Christian, and they don't stop doing the sinful things they're doing, they're lying. That's why God says He hates liars, because these people are hypocrites. They claim to be a Christian, but they're doing everything they did before they were a Christian. They're committing all kinds of sinful behavior and acts and saying at the same time, I'm a Christian. And the Bible says God hates that. That's why He was willing to send Jesus. The second point I want to make sure you understand is that man's character is revealed also. And sometimes this is hard for us to accept. Sometimes we all have so much pride, we like to look at the rest of the world around us and say, those people are really evil, but I'm pretty good. The Bible says God looks at the heart. Even if you don't carry out certain sins, the thought process sometimes is there. God equates hatred with someone the same as murder. He equates lusting after someone the same as committing adultery. You don't have to commit the sin physically, God says, to have committed the sin. And that's where Christians need to double check their thoughts, what they think, because what you're thinking is also watched by God, and He wants you to have a clean mind as well as a clean life that represents Christianity. And that's why He was so upset with the Pharisees and the Sadducees. They were really good at calling themselves the godly ones, the godly people. They never missed a Sabbath day. They were always reading the Bible. They were always talking and preaching about it and whatnot. And yet Jesus would look into their heart, and there was a different scene, a different view. Matthew 23:27, He says this to them, "Woe to you, scribes and Pharisees, hypocrites, for you are like whitewashed tombs, which on the outside appear beautiful, but inside they are full of dead man's bones and uncleanness." I wouldn't want to be described like that. Clean on the outside, rotten on the inside. And yet that's the Pharisees. That's what they were, because they were hypocrites. They were claiming to have a relationship with God when they did not. And sadly, there are many people in the world like that today who claim to be Christians, but they are not living a Christian life.
this sin that we have, it came to us because we're born in sin. The Bible tells us that. We read here in our text today, for all have sinned and fall short of the glory of God. Just another chapter farther in Romans, it says, through one man's sin, sin entered the world because we've all sinned. Jeremiah the prophet put it this way. He says, the heart is more deceitful than all else and desperately wicked, or some translations, desperately sick. Who can understand it? If you're honest with yourself, really honest, you will agree with what God says. Yeah, the heart is wicked. Even after becoming a Christian and a believer, you find your thoughts or your heart betraying you and causing you to do things you wished you hadn't done. Thank God the blood of Jesus cleanses us from all sin. We are on a continually safe basis when Jesus Christ dwells within us. Because even then, when we sin, we come to Him and say, Lord, forgive me for that, and we're cleansed. The power of the blood of Christ is amazing. It has the power to wipe away every sin you've ever committed. As soon as you ask Jesus to forgive you, you're forgiven. And not only that, it has the power to help you forget the past sins that you've committed. It's an amazing thing. There is definitely power. We sing that hymn, Power in the Blood. There is power in the blood of Christ. When you come to Jesus by faith and believe that His blood was shed to pay for your sins, that's what saves you. And it's that blood that will cleanse you and make you a new person, a new creation. All of us have sinned, like our text tells us today. We know that. There are many other scripture references. You know, it always amazes me at people who are living in obvious sin and they deny it. Lifestyles that we see around us today and people saying, oh, I'm a Christian, this or that, or I'm a Christian, but yeah, I live this kind of life. No. And they say, well, the Bible doesn't talk. Yes, the Bible talks about it. The Bible is very clear about it. In 1 Corinthians 6, it's one of the many, many lists that God gives us so that people can read the Word of God and know without any question if what they're doing is sinful or not. Let me read them for you. Do you not know, this is 1 Corinthians 6, verse 9, the unrighteous will not inherit the kingdom of God. And then he gives us a list of those who are being unrighteous. Do not be deceived. Neither fornicators, people having a sexual relationship outside of marriage, nor idolaters, people praying to idols, nor adulterers, spouses cheating on each other, nor the effeminate, that's transgenderism, nor homosexuals, nor thieves, nor the covetous, nor drunkards, nor revilers, nor swindlers will inherit the kingdom of God. And he goes on to say in this text, he says, as such were some of you. These Corinthians were among these listed sins that Paul gave them. But something happened for them. They came to Jesus. They didn't deny their sin. They didn't say, oh, I can do these things and be a Christian. No, you can't. You cannot be a homosexual Christian, like people say they are. A homosexual adulterer? A homosexual murderer? What? You can't do that. All these different things they say here, you can't do them and be a Christian and claim that it's okay to do. If you're doing them and you haven't repented, you're lost and headed for hell. And the only way you'll get to heaven is through repentance and faith in Jesus. And it's our job as Christians to make sure the world around us understands that. But when you say it, and when you preach it, and when you tell them, they're going to get angry at you. They're going to hate you. Jesus says they'll do that because they hate Him who dwells within you. When you speak the truth of God's word, that hatred will be focused on you because they're angry at God. They're angry at Jesus. If you're speaking God's truth, you're going to rile people up. If you're keeping your mouth shut and saying nothing, you'll get along fine with everybody. But you speak the truth of God's word,
and you're going to upset some people. You're going to offend some people. Because the truth of God's word convicts people. I guess I can talk about him today since he's not here, but my grandson was telling me, he was on Facebook, which I'd rather not even be on Facebook, but he was there. And there was a conversation going on about homosexualism and whatnot, and he took a stand for Christ. And of course, everyone on that conversation got angry at him, told him this wasn't a place to be doing any preaching or anything. They had all kinds of things. They were upset because he said, what you're doing is wrong. What you're doing is sinful. That's what happens. People will respond in a negative way when you speak the truth of God's word. So be prepared for that. But don't be afraid to speak that truth. The last thing I want to mention this morning is God's plan was revealed on how to deal with our sinfulness. Whether it's in action or in thought life, we've all sinned. We've all fallen short of God's glory, what he expected of us. And so this text is telling us that God had a plan. God in his righteousness had a plan to free us from our sin, to set us free. Beautiful verses here. Like I said, verse 28 especially, man is justified by faith apart from the works of law. By faith alone, no works involved. Nothing you do. You see, here's the process. God comes to you with his grace. And God's grace shows you your sin. The reason you're aware that you're a sinner, like all of us are, is because God in his grace was willing to show us that. That's an act of God's grace. He uses the law to point it out, but it's still his grace that showed it to us. Then God's grace gives you a heart that wants to be forgiven, that wants those sins washed away. It's a work of God's grace. That grace then gives you the ability to cry out to the Lord, Jesus, forgive me for those sins. Jesus, take those sins away, please. That's an act of God's grace. You know, some people, they look at what the fact that they're doing that and think, well, I'm the one that prayed to God. I'm the one. God gave you the grace, the ability to do it. If it wasn't for God's grace, you would have never repented of sin. If it wasn't for God's grace, you would have never called out to him to save you. That's why we always say it's the grace of God through faith that we're saved. Ephesians 2, 8 and 9 repeats that over and over. Saved by faith. But here's the point that I want to make sure you understand clearly. If God's grace has worked in your life, then those things will happen. If God's grace has not affected you, if you have rejected God's grace, you're not going to see sin. If you have rejected God's grace, you're not going to have a desire to repent. You're going to want to keep doing the sins you're doing. Call yourself a Christian, but keep on doing all the sins you've always done. No, that shows that God's grace is being rejected by you. If you accept the grace of God with open arms, then certain things will happen. Number one, you'll become aware of sin. Number two, you will want to repent of that sin. That means the word repentance means make a U-turn. You turn around. You're doing things you shouldn't do. You make a U-turn. You start doing what God wants you to do. You repent of your sin. You ask Jesus to forgive those sins. But faith is also trusting that the blood that Jesus shed on the cross, the life that Jesus gave, is sufficient to forgive all of your sins. That's why the Bible says it's by faith that we are saved. By grace, through faith, we have forgiveness and salvation. Are you truly putting your faith in Jesus Christ? You know what the Bible says. You hear what the preacher preaches. All kinds of books are written about it. The question is, do you believe it in your heart? Do you really believe that Jesus shed his blood to forgive your sins? If you do, if grace has brought you to that point, you will cry out and say, Jesus, forgive me. Come into my heart. Be my Lord. Be my Savior.
pour your grace out on my life. Help me, Lord, to live for you the way you want me to live for you. And you will rejoice in the fact that the righteous God we read about in our text today provided a way of salvation and forgiveness. You believe in your heart. As the gospel song says, when Jesus was hanging on the cross, he was thinking of you. He was thinking of each one of us. God's able to do that. He died for your sins. Not only the whole world's, but for yours specifically. And when you come to that point where you realize that Jesus died for you, for your sin, and you come to him pleading for forgiveness, that faith is what makes you righteous in God's sight. That faith is what saves you. And my prayer is that every one of us have come to that point. Christ is coming back soon. You need to make sure that you've got that faith in your heart, trusting in him for forgiveness before he comes, because then it'll be too late. Let us pray. Heavenly Father, we thank and praise you for the gift of faith, for the gift of life, the gift of forgiveness, salvation. Oh God, you are a loving God. You so loved us, you gave your Son. Lord, we just pray that as we come to you and open up our hearts and put our faith and trust in Jesus for the salvation we so desperately need, that you would give us the joy of knowing that we're saved, the joy of knowing that that step of faith is all that's necessary to have complete forgiveness, complete cleansing, and a new life in you. Help us, Lord, to trust you completely. In Jesus' name we pray. Amen.

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1: Good morning.
0: Welcome to, my brain just shut off. Welcome any guests and visitors this morning. It's great for all of you to be here this morning in God's house. My name is Pastor Andrew Mizell. We also welcome those watching at home over the live stream this morning. The sermon theme for today comes out of Romans chapter 8. Romans chapter 8 has a lot of groaning in it, a lot of complaints, but more importantly, it has the Spirit interceding for us on those groanings. So he is working and pointing us back to Christ, who gives us that good message of Jesus raised from the dead and all of that wonderful hope that comes with that, something that we look forward to each and every day. It's a wonderful day today. We have our water carnival later today, so we'll have all sorts of fun stuff here, as well as our annual celebration, which you'll hear of later in our announcements at the end of the day today. That's all I have for our opening. As the psalmist said, I was glad when they said to me, let us go into the house of the Lord. We begin with our opening hymn.

0: invite you to please rise as you are able. In remembrance of your baptism, I invite you to make that sign of the cross in the name of the Father, and of the Son, and of the Holy Spirit. Amen. Beloved in the Lord, let us draw near with a true heart and confess our sins unto God our Father, beseeching him in the name of our Lord Jesus Christ to grant us forgiveness. Our help is in the name of the Lord,
1: who made heaven and earth.
0: I said I will confess my transgressions unto the Lord.
1: And you forgave the iniquity of my sin.
0: Take a moment of silence for reflection on God's word and for self-examination.

Almighty God, merciful Father, I, a poor, miserable sinner, confess unto you all my sins and iniquities with which I have ever offended you, and justly deserve your temporal and eternal punishment. But I am heartily sorry for them, and sincerely repent of them, and I pray you of your boundless mercy, and for the sake of the holy, innocent, bitter sufferings and death of your beloved Son, Jesus Christ, to be gracious and merciful to me, a poor sinful being. Upon this, your confession, I, by virtue of my office as a called and ordained servant of the Word, announce the grace of God unto you all. And in the stead and by the command of my Lord Jesus Christ, I therefore forgive you all of your sins in the name of the Father, and of the Son, and of the Holy Spirit. Amen. We continue with the Kyrie.

0: be with you.
1: And with thy Spirit.
0: Let us pray. O God, so rule and govern our hearts and minds by your Holy Spirit, that ever mindful of your final judgment, we may be stirred up to holiness of living here and dwell with you in perfect joy hereafter. Through Jesus Christ, your Son, our Lord, who lives and reigns with you in the Holy Spirit, one God, now and forever.
1: Amen.
0: Please be seated for our readings. Our first reading, as it comes from Isaiah chapter 44, the Lord is asking Israel to compare. Who is a God like he is? Who can compare to his majesty, his authority in all things? There's no one. No one like him.
2: Good morning. First reading from Isaiah 44, verses 6 through 8. Thus says the Lord, the King of Israel, and his Redeemer, the Lord of hosts. I am the first, and I am the last. Besides me, there is no God. Who is like me? Let him proclaim.

0: considers these present sufferings, the things that we struggle with each and every day, are not worth comparing. And so as we groan, as creation groans, the Holy Spirit intercedes for us with groanings too deep for words.
1: From Romans chapter 8, verses 18 through 27. For I consider that the sufferings of this present time are not worth comparing with the glory that is to be revealed to us. For the creation waits with eager longing for the revealing of the sons of God. For the creation was subjected to futility, not willingly, but because of him who subjected it, in hope that the creation itself will be set free from its bondage to decay and obtain the freedom of the glory of the children of God. For we know that the whole creation has been groaning together in the pains of childbirth until now. And not only the creation, but we ourselves, who have the first fruits of the Spirit, groan inwardly as we wait eagerly for adoption as sons, the redemption of our bodies. For in this hope we were saved. Now hope that is seen is not hope, for who hopes for what he sees? But if we hope for what we do not see, we wait for it with patience. Likewise, the Spirit helps us in our weakness, for we do not know what to pray for as we ought, but the Spirit himself intercedes for us with groanings too deep for words. And he who searches hearts knows what's in the mind of the Spirit, because the Spirit intercedes for the saints according to the will of God. This is the word of the Lord.
0: Thanks be to God. At this time, I invite our children to come forward for our children's message, led by our family life coordinator, Caitlin Harstick.

0: Good morning, everybody.
1: Good morning.
0: Good morning. So I'm going to start with a question. How many of you guys, you can sit here. How many of you guys have ever had to wait for something? Like a birthday party?
1: Oh, I'll go to the party.
0: Yeah, Christmas morning or vacations. Those are fun things, right? What are something you had to wait for? Going on a zip line. Yeah. There's all kinds of things that we have to wait for because they're really fun and you look forward to them, right? But. You get all kinds of stuff for birthdays and stuff like that, but is waiting for it hard? Raise your hand if it's hard to wait for those things. Yeah, waiting can be pretty frustrating, can't it? Because you want that thing to happen so bad. But in the meantime, you have to do all these other things, like maybe there's school or chores, or maybe you get sick or you get hurt. And this whole time, you're waiting for this really great thing to happen, and it can be kind of frustrating, can't it? Yeah. In our reading that we just heard today, we found out that we're waiting for something else. God tells us that there is something even bigger and better that we're waiting for. Did you guys know that? Did you guys know that we are waiting for something right now? Yeah, we are waiting for Jesus to come back again. And then when he comes back, all the frustrating things of this world, all the things that are painful or anything like that are going to be gone. So how many of you guys have ever been hurt? Yeah? Raise your hand if you've ever been sad. No one's ever been sad here. Okay, perfect. Raise your hand or think about any times that you've ever been sick. Have we all been sick before, right? Yeah? Yeah, all those things are going to be gone when Jesus comes back. That is pretty exciting, right? Have you been sick and hurt and stuff before? Yeah. And we want that to be gone. And Jesus is going to do that for us. But until then, we're waiting. And that can be pretty frustrating sometimes because we don't like any of those things. But we know that God will fulfill that promise because he sent Jesus before. And he died on the cross and he rose again to save us.

0: Parsons, and he made a promise that he is going to come back. So what do we do while we wait? While we wait, we have hope. And it's not like, I hope I get ice cream later today because it's really hot out. That's hope too, but we're talking about a Christian hope, a hope in Jesus, knowing that those promises will be fulfilled. And with that hope, we don't have to worry. We can go through these things that are painful or boring or frustrating with the hope that Jesus is still going to come again. And we can tell God everything that's bothering us. He wants us to tell us all those things that are frustrating while we're waiting. And he gives us this gift of the Holy Spirit to help us do that. So while we're here, while we're waiting, we have our helper, the Holy Spirit, and we have Jesus and God looking out for us. And that's what helps us to keep our hope for that day that Jesus comes. Amen?
1: Amen.
0: Amen. Let's pray like this. Dear God.
1: Dear God.
0: Thank you for your helper,
1: the Holy Spirit,
0: who helps us to wait. Thank you for your Son, Jesus, who gives us hope. Amen. All right, thanks for coming up, guys.
2: Would you please rise as you are able for the Holy Gospel preceded by the Alleluia.

0: Gospel according to St. Matthew, the 13th chapter.
1: Glory be to thee, O Lord.
0: Jesus put another parable before them, saying, "The kingdom of heaven may be compared to a man who sowed good seed in his field, but while his men were sleeping, his enemy came and sowed weeds among the wheat and went away. So when the plants came up and bore grain, then the weeds also appeared. And the servants of the master of the house came and said to him, 'Master, did you not sow good seed in your field? How then does it have weeds?' He said to them, 'An enemy has done this.' So the servants said to him, 'Then do you want us to go out and gather them?' He said, 'No, lest in gathering the weeds you root up the wheat along with them. Let both grow together until the harvest. And at harvest time, I will tell the reapers, gather the weeds first and bind them in bundles to be burned, but gather the wheat into my barn.' Then he left the crowds and went into the house, and his disciples came to him, saying, 'Explain to us the parable of the weeds of the field.' And he answered, 'The one who sows the good seed is the Son of Man. The field is the world, and the good seed is the children of the kingdom. The weeds are the sons of the evil one, and the enemy who sowed them is the devil. The harvest is the close of the age, and the reapers are the angels. Just as the weeds are gathered and burned with fire, so it will be at the close of the age. The Son of Man will send his angels, and they will gather out of his kingdom all causes of sin and all lawbreakers, and throw them into the fiery furnace. In that place there will be weeping and gnashing of teeth. Then the righteous will shine like the sun in the kingdom of their Father. He who has ears, let him hear." This is the gospel of the Lord. Having heard God's word, we confess our common Christian faith to the words of the Nicene Creed. I believe in one God, the Father Almighty, maker of heaven and earth, and of all things visible and invisible, and in one Lord Jesus Christ, the only begotten Son of God, begotten of his Father before all worlds, God of God, light of light, very God of very God, begotten, not made, being of one substance with the Father, by whom all things were made, who for us men and for our salvation came down from heaven and was incarnate by the Holy Spirit of the Virgin Mary, and was made man, and was crucified also for us under Pontius Pilate. He suffered and was buried. And the third day he rose again, according to the Scriptures, and ascended into heaven, and sits at the right hand of the Father. And he will come again with glory to judge both the living and the dead, whose kingdom will have no end. And I believe in the Holy Spirit, the Lord and giver of life, who proceeds from the Father and the Son, who with the Father and the Son together is worshipped and glorified, who spoke by the prophets. And I believe in one holy Christian apostolic church. I acknowledge one baptism for the remission of sins, and I look for the resurrection of the dead and the life of the world to come.

Grace and peace to you from God our Father and from our Lord and Savior Jesus Christ, who loved you with his life. Amen. The three film trilogy, The Lord of the Rings, and the Two Towers, Frodo, the Ring Bearer, and Sam, his gardener, or his trusted companion, they're on their way to continue the journey, destroying the One Ring, the ultimate goal of destruction of the One Ring, and to end evil in the land. In the meantime, though, the journey was tough and long, and they'd met their fair share of difficulties. The companions they started the journey with were no longer walking with them due to various circumstances. You can just watch the other 9-hour-long movies and come talk to me afterwards. They had their fair share of difficulties along the way, separation from protection, internal conflict, external dangers, but they're continuing on. Their hope, their longing for a different day is still there. And in one of the scenes of this movie, Frodo and Sam are in the throngs of battle, and there's a moment where Sam, his trusted companion, the gardener, right, he lets out this groan. You know, it's this of the exasperation of the situation and the challenges that they've found themselves in. And he says this: "It's all wrong, and by rights we shouldn't even be here. But we are. It's like in the great stories, Mr. Frodo, the ones that really mattered. They're full of darkness and danger, they were. And sometimes you didn't want to know the end, because how could the end be happy? How could the world go back to the way it was when so much bad happened? But in the end, it's only a passing thing, this shadow. Even darkness must pass. A new way will come, a new day will come, and when the sun shines, it will shine out the clearer. Those were the stories that stayed with you, that meant something, even if you were too small to understand why. But I think, Mr. Frodo, I understand. I know now. Folks in these stories had lots of chances of turning back, only they didn't, because they were holding on to something." He lets out that cry of groaning, and at the end of the movie, end of the third film, we see victory over evil, right? But groaning in and of itself, we see that three times mentioned in our reading from Romans for this morning. And we know what groaning is like, right? Scripture's full of people groaning with complaints. You can go through all of the Israelite wandering in the wilderness and them whining, complaining, groaning over what God has done to them, how he's led them into the wilderness, a place where they don't have everything they had grown accustomed to. They had everything they wanted or thought they wanted in Egypt, and how could God lead them this far? Egypt was where they were cared for. Well, they groaned at God. They groaned and groaned and groaned and eventually got banished for about 40 years, where they continued to wander, and then that groaning continued, right? But groaning is something we all participate to some degree or in some way, shape, or form as well throughout the course of our lives. Whether it's just because there's road construction again, because it doesn't seem to end, or whether we are experiencing too little rain or too much rain, or it's too hot or too cold or too humid or too dry, we groan. And our reading from Romans, it presents this groaning as something a little different, however. This word for groaning represents something that isn't like just a complaint like you and I experience, right? It's not like a child complaining that they didn't get their way, or an adult groaning over the fact that they have this newfound pain that they didn't experience yesterday, right? It's this lament, or an exasperation is what this groaning is. And it's in these pieces of groaning, that the groaning in Romans, it's not illegitimate, it's rather legitimate, because and it's written this way. It says, "For we know that the whole creation has been groaning together in the pains of childbirth until now." I think that's quite a large level. Paul gives us that picture. Groaning, the whole creation, all the world, all the cosmos, if you will, is groaning for what's coming next.
Now, right now, it's in this bondage to corruption. It's stuck with sin. And creation groans as decay and destruction continue all around. And what is more, he narrows the focus down just a little bit by saying, as creation groans, we groan. We groan inwardly because we are waiting for something. We're waiting for the redemption of our bodies. We're waiting for Jesus to come back, and because of that, we groan. I guess it's nice to know that as we groan, we're not alone in our misery, but it's really only the consolation prize, because misery doesn't change the fact that we're still, even though we're not alone in misery, doesn't change the fact that we're still in misery, right? We lament, we groan, we give out those exasperated exhales. You know what they sound like? We know what Paul's talking about. We know what Paul's talking about here. As we've gone through it in the past, as we go through it right now, the moments that we know and experience or have experienced, the times where we groan over the fact that the work that we've done didn't turn out how we expected. We groan over family troubles that we experience. Now we long for the next day, the brighter day. We groan over health challenges, the challenges that take place, longing for the time when things will be different. And our bodies, it won't hurt so much. And our memory won't be filled with such anguish. Our breathing will be easy and effortless. It's the type of groaning that calls us to be patient for a different day, a day that's new, a day that's coming. The sufferings of this present time are not worth comparing to the glory that is going to be revealed in us. For creation waits with eager longing for the revealing of the sons of God. Creation groans, we groan. But there is another groaning. The Spirit groans. The Spirit groans for us, for you. These are those moments of pain where we don't know what to say. A couple waiting for the arrival of a baby, and suddenly that baby's not coming anymore. What words are there to say? A parent receives the news that their child was struck tragically and killed in a car crash. What words are there to say? A recent medical diagnosis suddenly puts life in perspective, and time doesn't seem to be as long as it once was. What words are there to say? A prodigal child that doesn't want to return but would rather keep running from repentance. What words are there to say? See, creation groans, we groan. There is another groaning, and that is the Spirit groaning for us. The Spirit working as He redirects our focus on God, who is revealed in the person of Jesus, who received all of the groanings, all of the complaints, all of the sin on Himself. And this Jesus is pointed to by the Spirit through the rest of chapter 8, Romans chapter 8, beginning at verse 2. The law of the Spirit of life has set you free. Freedom from sin, freedom from bondage, freedom from that corruption that is going on. Free in Christ Jesus from the law of sin and death. Or verse 6. For to set mind on the flesh is death, but to set mind on the Spirit is life and peace. Or verse 9, you, however, are not of the flesh, but of the Spirit. And in fact, the Spirit of God, He dwells in you. And verse 11, if the Spirit of Him who raised Jesus from the dead dwells in you, He who raised Jesus Christ from the dead will give life to your mortal bodies through His Spirit who dwells in you. Verse 14, for all who are led by the Spirit of God are sons of God, children of God. Verse 15, you have received adoption as sons. The same Spirit intercedes for us with groanings too deep for words.
words cannot be uttered because we don't know what to say or how to say it. And it's in those moments where we're left utterly breathless and unable to recognize or realize what is happening or why it is happening and how we long for something drastically different. The times where those struggles are so heavy with the sufferings we face in this life that we don't even know what to pray for. Where do we begin? Should someone ask how you're doing in those moments, you don't know even how to respond. And it's there where the Spirit of God, who is in you, intercedes. Like Sam said to Frodo, how can the world go back to the way it was when so much bad has happened? But in the end, it's only a passing thing, this shadow. Even darkness must pass, and a new day will come. And when the sun shines, it'll shine out the clearer. And this is the story that stays with you. This is the story that means something. This is the story of salvation and the holy groaning that we undertake as we eagerly wait for the redemption of our bodies, of the resurrection from the dead, and the new creation that is only found in Christ. And in the midst of that suffering, though, we face, the Spirit groans for us so that we might know that God knows, that God hears, and that God works for us who have been redeemed by Christ. This groaning culminates in a song of hope. For in this hope we are saved, it says. Now hope that is not seen is not hope, for who hopes in what he sees? But if we hope for what we do not see, we wait for it with patience. And our groaning is not for nothing. It is this groaning that longs for something better that is on the way. It's a day that we wait and that we long for, a hope that we hope in the day when the sun will shine out the clearer. And this hope isn't seen but understood and experienced as surely as Christ rose from the dead. And as we hope for what we do not see, we wait for it with patience. Patient with our sufferings, patient in our groanings, patient that the Lord is doing his work. And the Lord's not slow in fulfilling his promises, as some count slowness. We wait with patience and peace in the process that he is bringing about. And that's the redemption of our bodies, the new creation of the world. What is patience then? It's often quiet. Words that can't be said. It's the work that's done on our behalf. Or work that's done on behalf of someone else, knowing that God will redeem the time. And so Paul continues to write that nothing can separate us from the love of God in Christ Jesus. So, be steadfast, immovable, always abounding in the work of the Lord, knowing that in the Lord your labor is not in vain. And our God will supply all your needs of body and soul while you groan in the anticipation of the hope of what is to come, the resurrection of the dead and the life of the world to come. Amen. And may the peace of God, which surpasses all understanding, guard and keep your hearts and minds in Christ Jesus. Amen. At this time, I invite you to please rise, greet one another, sharing that peace of Christ with each other in the name of the Lord.

At this time, we go before the Lord with our first fruits gifts, the very best of what God has given to us in response of faith. Now his gospel goes forth. I also invite you to fill out a fellowship pad found in the inside aisle of your pew. We receive our gifts.

0: I invite you to please rise as you are able as we continue with the prayers of the church. Let's pray for the whole church of God in Christ Jesus and for all people according to their needs. The whole creation is yours, O Lord, and you have charged us with its care. So make us good stewards of your creation until that time when you set it free from its bondage to decay and give it to us anew in the kingdom of your Son. Lord, in your mercy.
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0: Lord, continue to raise up witnesses in this and every place who faithfully proclaim your word. Grant that your church may remain good soil and bring forth an abundant harvest. Bless all pastors, church workers, all members of congregations everywhere as they sow the word in the fields entrusted to them. Lord, in your mercy.
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0: Heavenly Father, pour out your blessing of your Holy Spirit on the delegates who are assembled in convention this week. Give wisdom to those who propose, deliberate, and decide for the work and welfare of our synod. Guard all who speak and all who listen. Give us courage to do with integrity what we promise. Bless our plans and actions and grant us success. Lord, in your mercy. Gracious God, as many are displaced from the fires going on up north, we ask that you'd strengthen and keep all of those affected, but also be with those who are fighting the fires as well. Watch over them, keeping them safe from harm and danger, even as they go to work what you have called them to do. Lord, in your mercy. Gentle Lord, visit the homes of your people that they may be places where faith is nurtured and where we learn to live our lives in holiness and righteousness. Lord, in your mercy. Lord God, we thank you for the gift of health. So hear our prayers on behalf of those who are sick, aged, the infirm, mourning or dying, especially those we lift up before you. For Nora Anderson, Judy Schoenick, Marianne Hardy, Gert Stromey, Loretta Walls, Scott Holmer, Darlene Kristen, Donna Meyer, Chuck Chadbourne, Tom Frank, Lynn Schramm, David Johnson, John Berg, Diane Peters, Roman Brennan, and Scott Oliver. Grant them healing in accord with your will and grace to sustain them in their need. Lord, in your mercy.
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0: Lord, for all those, for the many who are celebrating anniversaries and birthdays this week, we ask that you'd strengthen and keep them now and always. For Ed and Marlis Hammond, Glenn and Danita Kimball, Eldon and Betty Motz, Adam and Marissa Geiger, Andrew and Anna Mazzell, Harlan and Rita Hoff, Nathan and Andrea Hoff, Jeff and Jill Perkins, and Richard and Lynn Schramm. For Ellie Erickson, Charlie Olson, Floyd Burrow, Lily Martinson, Merle Anderson, Kevin Schwartzrock, Robert Vetter, Andrea Hoff, Sarah Martinson, Henry Olson, Jillian Hansen, David Hennis, Wendy Cole, and Pastor Bruce Ninnig. Lord, in your mercy.
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0: Lord, preserve us in hope for what we do not see, and grant that we would receive your holy supper with hearts free from pride or presumption or any sin that would profane his precious blood and body. May we rejoice in his bodily presence for our forgiveness. Lord, in your mercy.
1: Hear our prayer.
0: Redeemer and Lord of hosts, the future is in your hands, so remove all fear from us and keep us mindful of that the sufferings of this present time are not worth comparing to the glory that is to be revealed in us. We entrust all these petitions to your care, your loving care, confident in your great mercy for the sake of your Son, Jesus Christ, our Lord, who lives and reigns with you in the Holy Spirit, one God, now and forever. Amen. We continue with the service of the sacrament. The Lord be with you. Lift up your hearts.
2: We lift them up unto the Lord.
0: Let us give thanks unto the Lord our God.
2: It is meet and right so to do.
0: It is truly meet, right, and salutary that we should at all times and in all places give thanks to you, Holy Lord, Almighty Father, everlasting God, through Jesus Christ our Lord, who out of love for his fallen creation humbled himself by taking the form of a servant, become obedient unto death, even death upon a cross. Risen from the dead, he has freed us from eternal death and given us life everlasting. Therefore, with angels and archangels, with all the company of heaven, we laud and magnify your glorious name, evermore praising you and saying,

0: praise thee as taught. Our Father, who art in heaven, hallowed be thy name. Thy kingdom come, thy will be done, on earth as it is in heaven. Give us this day our daily bread, and forgive us our trespasses, as we forgive those who trespass against us. And lead us not into temptation, for deliver us from evil. For thine is the kingdom, and the power, and the glory, forever and ever.
1: Amen.
0: Our Lord Jesus Christ, in the night when he was betrayed, he took bread. And when he had given thanks, he broke it and gave it to his disciples and said, "Take and eat. This is my body, which is given for you. This do in remembrance of me." In the same way also, he took the cup after supper, and when he had given thanks, he gave it to them, saying, "Drink of it, all of you. This cup is the New Testament in my blood, which is shed for you for the forgiveness of your sin. This do as often as you drink it in remembrance of me." The peace of the Lord be with you always.

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Now may this true body and blood of our Lord and Savior Jesus Christ strengthen and keep you steadfast in both body and soul to life everlasting. Depart with your sin, depart with great joy. Your sins are forgiven. Amen. We sing the Nunc Dimittis.

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2: Good morning and welcome to the broadcast of the Mass from Holy Rosary Catholic Church in Detroit Lakes. 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

0: In the name of the Father, and of the Son, and of the Holy Spirit.
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0: We gather together this morning, and in our gospel reading, we hear the sower and the seed. Remember, last week our gospel reading was about the seed falling on four different kinds of soil, four different kinds of ground. And today now we hear about those seeds growing. And the Lord uses another powerful parable today. As we get ready to celebrate Mass this morning, let us begin by recalling our sins. For those times when we have chosen to give in to temptation, for those times when we have chosen sin, for those times when we know that we've turned our back on God, let us be mindful of those moments and recall God's grace and mercy.
3: Lord Jesus, you are the living Word calling us to embrace goodness and truth. Lord, have mercy.
4: Lord, have mercy.
3: Lord Jesus, you are the searcher of hearts, calling us to life of love for one another. Christ, have mercy.
4: Christ have mercy.
3: Lord Jesus, you are the Redeemer, calling us to a pattern our lives on the mystery of your death and resurrection. Lord, have mercy.
4: Lord have mercy.
0: May Almighty God have mercy on us, forgive us our sins, and bring us to everlasting life.
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0: Show favor, O Lord, to your servants, and mercifully increase the gifts of your grace, that made fervent in hope, faith, and charity, they may be ever watchful in keeping your commands. Through our Lord Jesus Christ, your Son, who lives and reigns with you in the unity of the Holy Spirit, God, forever and ever.
1: Amen. Amen.

0: The first reading is from the Book of Wisdom. There is no God besides you who have the care of all, that you need show you have not unjustly condemned. For your might is the source of justice. Your mastery over all things makes you lenient to all. For you show your might when the perfection of your power is disbelieved. And in those who know you, you rebuke temerity. But though you are master of might, you judge with clemency. And with much lenience, you govern us. For power, whenever you will, attends you. And you taught your people by these deeds that those who are just must be kind. And you gave your children good ground for hope that you will permit repentance for their sins. The word of the Lord.
1: Thanks be to God.

A reading from the letter of St. Paul to the Romans. Brothers and sisters, the Spirit comes to the aid of our weakness, for we do not know how to pray as we ought. But the Spirit Himself intercedes with inexpressible groaning. And the one who searches hearts knows what is the intention.

0: The Lord be with you.
1: And with your spirit.
0: A reading from the Holy Gospel according to Matthew.
1: Glory to you, O Lord.
0: Jesus proposed another parable to the crowds, saying, "The kingdom of heaven may be likened to a man who sowed good seed in his field. While everyone was sleeping, his enemy came and sowed weeds all through the wheat and then went off. When the crop grew and bore fruit, the weeds appeared as well. The slaves of the householder came to him and said, 'Master, did you not sow good seed in your field? Where have the weeds come from?' He answered, 'An enemy has done this.' His slaves said to him, 'Do you want us to go and pull them up?' He replied, 'No. If you pull up the weeds, you might uproot the wheat along with them. Let them grow together until harvest. Then at harvest time, I will say to the harvesters, first collect the weeds and tie them in bundles for burning, but gather the wheat into my barn.'" The Gospel of the Lord.
1: Praise to you, Lord Jesus Christ.
2: One of the great joys I had growing up was being out of the town a little bit, and we had a nice little 5 acres. And I remember spending as much time as possible outside, especially during the summer months. And it's amazing the learning that happens, right, when you're out exploring and being able to spend time digging in the sandbox or digging in the garden and making sure that the lawn was mowed. And it was a wonderful time, and I'm always grateful for that. And where I grew up, there's this little lake, and then from the little lake there's this little channel, and we lived on the channel. And so I would spend my entire spring fishing and spending time right there in the water. But the thing about this area is that it was really actually quite disgusting. It was quite gross. And I love to play around, right? And so taking like scoops of water in jars and being able to, you know, quote unquote, like do my own experiments, right? And so you'd scoop up a jar from the lake, from the channel, and then go play in the sandbox, and then you'd scoop up water that was mixed in with all the sand and the dirt and put them on the countertop for a while and try to see which one you could get cleaner, and then, you know, go to the tap and open up the tap, and our tap was this wonderful well water. I can still remember today the taste of good well water, and it would come through and it was just crystal clear. And just kind of watching it, but wanting to, you know, do an experiment. I wonder if I could clean up this water, these two kind of dirty water. And then what, you know, you take like a paper filter and you could pour it down, and sometimes it would work a little bit, sometimes it doesn't. And then what you're left with is still a discolored water. And so trying different things to clean it up. One of the great lessons that I learned was to have patience. Because the clean water was fine, but those other two, when I would let it sit overnight, I would come back the next day, and all of that sediment and all the

junk that was in there sifted down to the bottom. And then what was left was like a clean water on top. There is something about having patience that I think the Lord is getting at with our gospel reading today. Because we have this beautiful reading of going out and sowing seeds, of spreading the seed in the field that is growing great wheat. But somewhere along the way, we know that there is some weeds that have been sown in there now. And they, of course, recognize that these two are growing together. One of our great desires is to hurry up, get in there, and rip out the weeds. We want to be left with that perfect wheat. And this can take a few different forms. Because we could look around at our community, and we would say that we need to rip out all of those evil people who do evil things. Let's just get rid of them. We need to get rid of our difficult neighbors who are impossible to deal with. They never listen, they never care, they don't care about anybody. Let's get rid of them. Or our coworker who seems to know just what it takes to get under my skin, and they don't appreciate me, they don't care about me, they don't care about anybody else. We need to get rid of that coworker. It can manifest itself in our spiritual lives. I've been dealing with the sin over and over. Why can't we just rip it out? I deal with these vices, and these vices don't just disappear. I go to confession, I go to reconciliation. Every time I go to reconciliation, I say the same thing over and over again, and I do the same thing over and over again. And in the end, the Lord doesn't ever take it away. And in the midst, we get today's gospel reading, where Jesus is saying, the wheat and the weeds grow together. Have patience. So the way that this can really start to give us maybe a strong image to leave with is that sitting in the pew here today, maybe somebody who is wrestling with sin, with terrible sin, with sin that keeps happening over and over, and you are getting so frustrated. Or you're a person in here and you can't stand somebody else. You just wish the Lord would take them away. Have patience. Because today's weed could be tomorrow's saint. We think about a practical example of somebody like Augustine of Canterbury. Because I would guess if Augustine of Canterbury were sitting in the church and people would look around, they would see this young kid who doesn't care about anybody else. He doesn't even care about his parents. He left them, he abandoned them, he left the church. He was having extramarital affairs. He was doing things that weren't healthy, that weren't good. And if we were to use the weed analogy, we would say that weed needs to be pulled out because it's not bearing fruit. But the Lord says, just wait. And Augustine of Canterbury becomes one of the great saints of the church, fills bookshelves full of literature. It takes some time. Not everybody's on the same path. It's in these moments that weed and wheat exist within each one of us.
We get the wheat of generosity and the weed of selfishness. We get the wheat of faith and the weed of doubt. We get the wheat of kindness and the weed of impatience. Which one are you nourishing? Which one are you feeding? Because the Lord says, in the end, what's going to remain is the wheat. What are you doing to strengthen the wheat so that it doesn't get choked out by the weeds? Our world is quick to condemn, to judge, to cancel. The Lord isn't. And He gives us the opposite of that. He encourages us with patience, with trust, with prayer, to strengthen the wheat, to get rid, to choke out the wheat. There is a harvest of judgment that we are all subject to. Nourish the wheat, choke out the weeds. Be strengthened by the gift that the Lord gives us.

0: As people of faith, we proudly profess our creed. I believe in one God,
1: the Father Almighty, maker of heaven and earth, of all things visible and invisible. I believe in one Lord, Jesus Christ, the only begotten Son of God, born of the Father before all ages, God from God, light from light, true God from true God, begotten, not made, consubstantial with the Father. Through him all things were made. For us men and for our salvation, he came down from heaven, and by the Holy Spirit was incarnate of the Virgin Mary and became man. For our sake he was crucified under Pontius Pilate. He suffered death and was buried, and rose again on the third day in accordance with the Scriptures. He ascended into heaven and is seated at the right hand of the Father. He will come again in glory to judge the living and the dead, and his kingdom will have no end. I believe in the Holy Spirit, the Lord, the giver of life, who proceeds from the Father and the Son, who with the Father and the Son is adored and glorified, who has spoken through the prophets. I believe in one holy Catholic and Apostolic Church. I confess one baptism for the forgiveness of sins, and I look forward to the resurrection of the dead and life of the world to come.
0: Amen. Trusting that the Lord hears our prayers, we come before him with our petitions.
2: That our Bishop Andrew Cousins may follow God's will and seek the good of those he serves, we pray to the Lord. Lord, hear our prayer. That leaders in government will promote the dignity of all persons, especially those whose voices are often not heard. We pray to the Lord.
3: Lord,
2: hear our prayer. For Owen Lee Mackner, baptized into Christ this weekend, and for his parents and godparents, may be filled with joy and strength to walk in the light of faith. We pray to the Lord.
3: Lord,
2: hear our prayer. For youth preparing to attend St. John Paul II and Steubenville camps, and our youth and adult missionaries leaving for Asheville, North Carolina, that hearts and minds are open to hear God's plan for their lives. We pray to the Lord.
3: Lord,
2: hear our prayer. For Clint Andreessen and Addison Tretbar, and for all who are newly married, that they may shine as a witness to the love of God and the ways of heaven. We pray to the Lord.
3: Lord,
2: hear our prayer. For the protection and support of all law enforcement and first responders who work tirelessly and selflessly to ensure safety in our communities, we pray to the Lord.
3: Lord,
2: hear our prayer. For the sick, that the healing love of the Spirit will touch them and bring them to wholeness, we pray to the Lord.
3: Lord,
2: hear our prayer. That those who have died may be gathered into the harvest of the kingdom, we pray to the Lord.
3: Lord,
2: hear our prayer.
0: And God, our Father, we thank you for hearing these prayers and those prayers we hold within. Through your grace, through your mercy, your goodness, and your kindness, we ask that you would answer them through Christ our Lord.
1: Amen.
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0: pray, brothers and sisters, that my sacrifice and yours may be acceptable to God, the Almighty Father.
1: May the Lord accept the sacrifice at your hands to the praise and glory of his name, for our good and the good of all his holy church.
0: O God, who in the one perfect sacrifice brought to completion varied offerings of the law, accept, we pray, this sacrifice from your faithful servants, and make it holy as you bless the gifts of Abel, so that what each has offered to the honor of your majesty may benefit the salvation of all. Through Christ our Lord.
1: Amen.
0: The Lord be with you.
1: And with your spirit.
0: Lift up your hearts.
1: We lift them up to the Lord.
0: Let us give thanks to the Lord our God.
1: It is right and just.
0: It is truly right and just, our duty and our salvation, always and everywhere to give you thanks. Lord, Holy Father, Almighty and Eternal God, through Christ our Lord. For out of compassion for the waywardness that is ours, he humbled himself and was born of the Virgin. By the passion of the cross, he freed us from unending death. And by rising from the dead, he gave us life eternal. And so with angels and archangels, with thrones and dominions, and with all the hosts and powers of heaven, we sing the hymn of your glory, as without end we acclaim.

You are indeed holy, O Lord, and all you have created rightly gives you praise. For through your Son, our Lord Jesus Christ, by the power and working of the Holy Spirit, you give life to all things and make them holy. And you never cease to gather people to yourself, so that from the rising of the sun to its setting, a pure sacrifice may be offered to your name. Therefore, O Lord, we humbly implore you, by the same Spirit, graciously make holy these gifts we have brought to you for consecration, that they may become the body and blood of your Son, our Lord Jesus Christ, at whose command we celebrate these mysteries. For on the night he was betrayed, he himself took bread, and giving you thanks, he said the blessing, broke the bread and gave it to his disciples, saying, "Take this, all of you, and eat of it, for this is my body, which will be given up for you."

In a similar way, when supper was ended, he took the chalice and, giving you thanks, he said the blessing and gave the chalice to his disciples, saying, "Take this, all of you, and drink from it. For this is the chalice of my blood, the blood of the new and eternal covenant, which will be poured out for you and for many for the forgiveness of sins. Do this in memory of me."

Therefore, O Lord, as we celebrate the memorial of the saving passion of your Son, his wondrous resurrection and ascension into heaven, and as we look forward to his second coming, we offer you in thanksgiving this holy and living sacrifice. Look, we pray upon the oblation of your church and recognizing the sacrificial victim by whose death you willed to reconcile us to yourself. Grant that we who are nourished by the body and blood of your Son and filled with his Holy Spirit may become one body, one spirit in Christ. May he make of us an eternal offering to you, so that we may obtain an inheritance with your elect, especially with the most blessed Virgin Mary, Mother of God, with blessed Joseph, her spouse, with your blessed apostles and glorious martyrs, and with all the saints, on whose constant intercession in your presence we rely for unfailing help. May this sacrifice of our reconciliation, we pray, O Lord, advance the peace and salvation of all the world. Be pleased to confirm in faith and charity your pilgrim church on earth, with your servant Leo, our Pope, Andrew, our Bishop, the order of bishops, all the clergy, and the entire people you have gained for your own. Listen graciously to the prayers of this family whom you have summoned before you. In your compassion, O merciful Father, gather to yourself all your children scattered throughout the world. To our departed brothers and sisters, and to all who were pleasing to you at their passing from this life, give kind admittance to your kingdom. There we hope to enjoy forever the fullness of your glory, through Christ our Lord, through whom you bestow on the world all that is good. Through him.

0: At the Savior's command and formed by divine teaching, we dare to say,
1: Our Father, who art in heaven, hallowed be thy name.
2: Thy kingdom come,
1: thy will be done,
2: on earth as it is in heaven.
1: Give us this day our daily bread,
2: and forgive us our trespasses,
1: as we forgive those who trespass against us.
2: And lead us not into temptation,
1: but deliver us from evil.
0: Deliver us, Lord, we pray, from every evil. Graciously grant peace in our days, that by the help of your mercy, we may be always free from sin and safe from all distress, as we await the blessed hope and the coming of our Savior, Jesus Christ.
1: For the kingdom, the power, and the glory are yours, now and forever.
0: Lord Jesus Christ, who said to your apostles, Peace I leave you, my peace I give you, look not on our sins, but on the faith of your church, and graciously grant her peace and unity in accordance with your will, who live and reign forever and ever.
1: Amen.
0: The peace of the Lord be with you always.
1: And with your spirit.
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0: Behold the Lamb of God. 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
1: Lord, I am not worthy that you should enter under my roof, but only say the word, and my soul shall be healed.

0: Let us pray. Graciously be present to your people, we pray, O Lord, and lead those you have imbued with heavenly mysteries to pass from former ways to newness of life. Through Christ our Lord.
1: Amen. Amen.
0: And just a couple quick announcements. I want to say a special word of gratitude for Team Rubicon. They were a group of veterans from all over, really, the nation that were here, staying here this past week, working, centralizing out of the gym in St. Benedict's and St. Scholastica, and doing some work up north, up by Floyd Lake. And the incredible amount of work that they did, it truly was a gift. And also to be able to say thank you to the volunteers and to the people who helped really show a hand of hospitality to them. I know in talking with them, they were so incredibly grateful for food that was dropped off, for water that was here, and even for some people who asked if they could do laundry for them. So again, just a very special thank you for that word of hospitality, a place of hospitality. Thank you for that. And also to be able to say that at each one of our entrances is caramel rolls for sale for a fundraiser for the mission trip that leaves this upcoming week. And then lastly, I want to make a plug this weekend for all of our parish. And one of the important roles, and I would dare say one of the most important roles that we have, is the role of the parish administrator. And the parish administrator is somebody who really helps me in the office, who helps in the area of HR, who helps in the area of finances, who helps being able to solicit contracts. Really, the role of the parish administrator is very vital to our parish and to our community. And I am the first one to admit that I can't do this job alone. And so I am so grateful for the time that John Wilkie has put in. It's been almost 2 years. And he is going to be here to help out, obviously, in many, many ways as we continue to move forward. But to ask you, maybe this is something that you would be interested in really helping us as a parish community continue in the path moving forward, to continue in the path of mission. And maybe the Lord is giving you just a little nudge. And I invite you to respond to that, to pray with that for a little bit. Secondly, maybe there's somebody else here that you might know that would be really good at that ministry. And encourage them also to help out. Maybe encourage them to come talk to myself and maybe have a conversation about it. But third, as a parish, to please pray for that ministry. Pray for that role, because it is an important and vital role. And lastly, I want to say thank you to parents. Thank you to the families for being here today. Of everything that you do, there is nothing more important than coming to Mass, than coming to worship, than spending time with the Lord. So thank you for being that example. And don't ever underestimate the power that you have in bringing your family to Mass. So thank you for doing that. And the Lord be with you.
2: And with your spirit.
0: May Almighty God bless you, the Father, the Son, and the Holy Spirit.
3: 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Amen. Go in peace, glorifying the Lord by your life.
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6: ABC News, I'm Wayne Cabot. Fresh concerns about bad lettuce. Cyclospora has now turned up in a sample of iceberg lettuce from Taylor Farms that the FDA says was not part of the current recall. Unclear if the bad lettuce made it to people's homes. ABC's Whit Johnson.
1: The CDC says the outbreak remains under investigation and is now linked to shredded iceberg lettuce that was served at some Taco Bell locations in five states.
6: In all, 27 states are affected by recalls. An eighth night of fighting between the U.S. and Iran. After deaths this weekend of two U.S. service members.
7: President Trump reportedly telling News Nation the deaths were very sad, but insisting Iran could not be allowed to have a nuclear weapon. President Trump has said the war is necessary to prevent Iran from having a nuclear weapon.
6: Iran saying it intercepted four ships in the Strait today. U.S. pump prices up to around $4 a gallon right now, $5.10 for diesel. This is ABC News. The UK is seeking Andrew and Tristan Tate, the social media bros being held now in Miami after new sex crime charges were filed in Britain. President Trump will be attending the World Cup final today at the Jersey Meadows, Argentina against Spain. Traffic expected to be clogged, but at least the air is starting to clear, says ABC meteorologist Jeff Smith.
8: Kickoff time in East Rutherford. That's when the sky really starts to clear up. We get that cobalt blue probably by the end of the day into the day on Monday as well.
6: It's 3 o'clock in New Jersey. The first ever World Cup halftime show will feature Madonna, BTS, Justin Bieber, and Shakira. Also attending, Prime Minister Mark Carney of Canada, a guest of President Trump. Trump has been criticizing Canada for the wildfires for, as he put it, not maintaining its forests. The Prime Minister refutes that. Points out all the drones, thermal imaging, and ongoing mitigation efforts. Some of the fires are in places so remote they're being allowed to burn. I'm Wayne Cabot, ABC News.
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14: Here's your KDLM weatherology forecast. Mainly clear skies today with daytime highs approaching 88. Winds out of the southwest 10 to 15 miles per hour. Chance for storms tonight, lows level off around 68, partly cloudy skies. 88 tomorrow, lots of sunshine. Dry and turning cooler Tuesday and Wednesday with highs from the upper 70s to the low 80s. I'm meteorologist Jennifer Wojcicki. Right now, it's 80 degrees.
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Hit the mud, sand, or snow, and leave the rest in the dust. J&K Marine.

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1: ABC News, I'm Wayne Cabot. Gas prices back up to around $4 a gallon across the country, up over a dollar since before the U.S. war against Iran. Energy Secretary Chris Wright on ABC's This Week says, don't compare pump prices to a year ago.
2: Gasoline prices today are more than a dollar a gallon cheaper than they were 4 years ago under the Biden administration. And we'll do everything we can to drive them further down in the weeks and months ahead.
1: Iran's Atomic Energy Organization says the U.S. has attacked a nuclear power plant. The U.S. promising to retaliate for the deaths of two American troops at an airbase in Jordan. Iran is hitting American allies that host U.S. troops, including Kuwait, which reports another strike on a water desalination plant. Social media influencers Andrew and Tristan Tate arrested in Miami. The British want them on rape and sex trafficking charges, charges the Tate brothers deny. This is ABC News. If you plan to watch the World Cup in only a few hours, the good news is you should be able to see the ball. ABC meteorologist Jeff Smith says the smoky haze from Canada's fires is lifting.
3: We'll call the air quality moderate. It won't be completely clear. There'll probably be a little bit of haze out there, but most of it will be aloft. Not a lot of it down here at the surface. It'll be a lot better than it's been lately.
1: It's not just the lettuce sold to Taco Bell. The Food and Drug Administration now saying a sample of iceberg lettuce from Taylor Farms tested positive for cyclospora, not part of the current recall. A second person has died from Legionnaire's outbreak on New York's Upper East Side, breathing in contaminated outdoor air. 5.5 magnitude quake has just shaken the Andes region of Peru. At least five people killed. Buildings have collapsed. Polling from the Washington Post says Democrats have the edge in the midterms because Democrats are far more motivated to vote. Wayne Cabot, ABC News.
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5: Welcome to Seed Time and Harvest. Good morning, folks. I'm glad you tuned in, and we'll be over in Luke chapter 21. When I do the Luke chapter 21, I also do Matthew chapter 24, because it's Jesus is writing in red here. It's in the Bible you'll find things that are said twice and almost exactly the same. And that's what Jesus wanted to do, because if you can't find it in two places and have it kind of backed up with proof, it's just good to have everything in there twice. And if you miss it the first time, you always got another chance to get it the second time. And it's a beautiful thing. And Jesus was warning us. And I feel so strong in my spirit that this time is right around what we're talking right here, 2026. And if that's the truth, well, then good we found it. If it's not, the timing isn't right. We don't always know the right timing. But if the timing is wrong, it's the Bible. It's not going to hurt you. It's be good for you to read it. And now... Now for your midweeks, I'd like you to concentrate on Matthew 24 and Luke 21, both of them. You do reading in both of them and compare them and see what you think. And if I meet you on the sidewalk, you can tell me You can tell me. Yeah, it's almost the same thing, Dave. And, okay, real good. Lord, help me this morning to talk to your good people. And I want, if it's a time for the warning to go out, I certainly don't want to be guilty of not sending out the warning across the radio waves. And, Lord, hopefully everybody's going to be ready for this great occasion. But we also know deep down in that everyone won't be ready. But it won't be because we didn't try. You know, we get credit for just trying. And if it works out and some people come to Christ and begin to walk with them and be Christian, oh, praise the Lord, that's just a big bonus on top besides extra. Luke chapter 21 starts out like this. While Jesus was in the temple, he watched the rich people dropping their gifts in the when they go by the collection box and they put their money in there, and what a beautiful thing. But he wanted to make one point clear here. This scrub lady, which didn't have much money, she was down to a couple of mites. Two copper coins, that's two pennies, whatever. It just wasn't a lot of money that she had. And she went there and dropped them in, clink, clink. And the rich guys come in there with 20 silver shekels and put them in one at a time, and it rang across in a copper plate. It rang across the whole church. And but she just went up there, scrub lady, and put in her two mites. And how good that is. And then after he talked about that widow, which was mighty important, then he went into verse number 5, where it says in the top of my Bible here, Jesus speaks about the future. And that's what we're talking. We're talking about the future today. We don't know what it'll be next week, but today we're talking about the future. Jesus speaks about this here. Some of his disciples began talking about the majestic stonework of the temple and the memorial decorations in the walls. But Jesus said, the time is coming when all these things will be completely demolished. No one stone will be left upon the other. Teacher, they asked, when will all these things happen? And what sign will show us that these things are about to take place? That was their question, and that's what they wanted to know. And it was okay for them to ask that question. He was right there to answer it, right there. He replied, don't let anyone mislead you, or many will come in my name claiming I am the Messiah and saying the time has come, but don't believe them. And when you hear about wars and insurrections, don't panic. Yes, these things must take place first, but the end won't follow immediately. And then he added, Nation will go to war against nation, and kingdom against kingdom, and there will be great earthquakes, and even a few tornadoes, and there will be all kinds of problems with the weather. Have you ever noticed all the different kind of weather that we've been having right here in Becker County? Yeah, I think it's the Lord trying to wake us up. He don't want to. Nobody got killed in that tornado we had, praise the Lord. One guy got pretty well shattered with glass, but nobody got killed. And you can always replace your cabin, but if an oak tree lands on you, then 9 chances out of 10, that's enough to do you in. There will be great earthquakes, and there will be famines, and there will be plagues in many lands. And there will be terrifying things and great miracles, signs from heaven. But before all this occurs, there will be a time of great persecution. You will be dragged into the synagogues and prisons, and you will stand trial before the kings and the governors because you are my followers. And that's what they said back in Mark, too. It's about word for word. And but we want to be followers of Jesus. Don't we all want to be that? I would think so. And it's going to pay great rewards if we're his followers. But it got people in trouble from the very beginning. And if you're going to be a real good follower of his and do what he wants you to do, it might stir the pot a little. I can't guarantee that it wouldn't. But this will be your opportunity to tell them about me. And he can turn all this, he can take all your troubles and turn it into great opportunities. I love that line. But this will be your opportunity to tell them about me, Jesus said. I just love that line there. You could underline that line because you can use, it says in Romans chapter 28, all things work together for good for them that love the Lord and are called according to his purpose. And if we love the Lord and we're called according to his purpose, expect a little trouble. Even if they say, I don't like your bumper sticker, and you've got a religious a bumper sticker, something good to say about the Lord or whatever, and if they don't like your bumper sticker, well, that won't tear you up too much, will it? You probably knew when you put it on it was going to cause some questions. No, don't worry in advance about how to answer the charges against you, for I will give you the right words and such wisdom that none of your opponents will be able to reply or refute you. Even those closest to you, your parents, brothers, relatives, and friends will betray you, and they will even kill some of you, and everyone will hate you because you are my followers. And this is tough reading. A lot of times it's good. You almost feel like you should bypass this here because if it's going to be this hard to be a Christian, nobody will want to be one. But you know in your own heart that you can expect a little trouble, and a little bit more so as we see that day approaching. But not a hair of your head will perish. By standing firm, you will win souls. And isn't that what we want to do anyway? Win souls and help people find Jesus so that they'll be ready, so that on the last day they won't be.

0: along with you. Just get out of Dodge and go where he's telling you to go. Now here, lo and behold, the clock is beating me over the head. But you finish this, will you? Please finish 21. There's only about 20 verses left there, and then 21 is done. And thank you so much. Let us pray. I ran out of time, Jesus, but will you help the people study Luke 21 and Matthew 24? Thank you so much, Jesus. We ask all these favors in your name. Amen.
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9: Here's your KDLM weatherology forecast. Mainly clear skies today with daytime highs approaching 88. Winds out of the southwest 10 to 15 miles per hour. Chance for storms tonight, lows level off around 68, partly cloudy skies. 88 tomorrow, lots of sunshine. Dry and turning cooler Tuesday and Wednesday with highs from the upper 70s to the low 80s. I'm meteorologist Jennifer Wojcicki. Currently 82.

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9: Here's your KDLM weatherology forecast. Mainly clear skies today with daytime highs approaching 88. Winds out of the southwest 10 to 15 miles per hour. Chance for storms tonight, lows level off around 68, partly cloudy skies. 88 tomorrow, lots of sunshine. Dry and turning cooler Tuesday and Wednesday with highs from the upper 70s to the low 80s. I'm meteorologist Jennifer Wojcicki. Right now, 83.

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13: Here's your KDLM weatherology forecast. Mainly clear skies today with daytime highs approaching 88. Winds out of the southwest 10 to 15 miles per hour. Chance for storms tonight, lows level off around 68, partly cloudy skies. 88 tomorrow, lots of sunshine. Dry and turning cooler Tuesday and Wednesday with highs from the upper 70s to the low 80s. I'm meteorologist Jennifer Vujicic. Right now, 83.

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1: ABC News, I'm Brian Clark. Top Democrat on the Senate Intelligence Committee, Senator Mark Warner of Virginia, says he expects Jay Clayton to be confirmed as the next Director of National Intelligence. But he tells ABC's This Week that after last week's contentious confirmation hearing,
2: his inability to answer the question about who won the 2020 election or commenting on Gabbard's, the previous DNI's effort to interfere in the Fulton County elections, I am not going to vote for him.
1: The U.S. launched more strikes on Iran, and the Pentagon says the targets, Iran's Revolutionary Guard, after two American troops were killed in a strike in Jordan Friday. Argentina will try to be the first team in more than 60 years to win back-to-back men's World Cups when they meet Spain in New Jersey at 3 Eastern for the World Cup final. The air quality's improved after several hazardous days in the Northeast. 10 people were shot early this morning on a street in Tucson, Arizona. No word on their conditions. A responding officer shot the suspect, who was seriously hurt. This is ABC News. Controversial influencer brothers Andrew and Tristan Tate were arrested Saturday in Florida.
3: Andrew and Tristan Tate arrested in Miami after British prosecutors sought their extradition. The brothers, who have millions of followers online, face new allegations of rape and human trafficking involving multiple women in the United Kingdom. They previously faced separate trafficking charges in Romania, but that case stalled. The Tates deny all wrongdoing. Their attorney calls the case politically motivated and says they'll fight the latest charges in court. Dave Packer, ABC News.
1: The UK's Crown Prosecution Service says the new allegations include 38 charges related to four further victims. NFL star Saquon Barkley and his family were in their suburban Philadelphia home Saturday morning when authorities say at least two suspects tried to break in and at least one entered the house with the family inside. Family was unharmed but unsettled, according to police, who are now looking for the suspects. Several prominent athletes have been the victims of home invasions and burglaries in recent years. Brian Clark, ABC News.
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5: Daytime highs approaching 88 this afternoon under clear skies, southerly winds 10 to 15 miles per hour. Partly cloudy skies tonight, chance for storms 68. Mainly clear tomorrow, high temperatures reach up to 88. Seasonal temperatures Tuesday and Wednesday with highs from the upper 70s to the low 80s. I'm meteorologist Jennifer Wojcicki. Currently, it's 83 degrees.

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11: Here's your KDLM weatherology forecast. Daytime highs approaching 88 this afternoon under clear skies, southerly winds 10 to 15 miles per hour. Partly cloudy skies, tonight, chance for storms, 68. Mainly clear, tomorrow, high temperatures reach up to 88. Seasonal temperatures, Tuesday and Wednesday, with highs from the upper 70s to the low 80s. I'm meteorologist Jennifer Wojcicki. Right now, it's 85 degrees.

0: This is manager Derek Shelton. The lineup card is completed, my guys are ready, and it's time for Twins baseball.
1: This ball crushed, base to the wall, and see you later, home run. Ryan Jeffers with a three-run shot to left center.
2: Back, track, out of here! Luke Keyshaw's first of the year.
1: Swung on a miss, he struck him out, that's number 10 for Todd. Bradley has been brilliant.
2: It's that ball high in the air, right field, might have a chance, get up, and out of here! Josh Bell's third of the year.
1: One on and pulled to the right side. Blue for a base hit. Brooks Lee Howell found it. And it's 3-1 Minnesota Twins.
0: Twins baseball is brought to you by Target, proud partner of the Minnesota Twins. Now let's head live to the ballpark.
1: Well, good afternoon, a happy Sunday, and welcome back to Wrigley Field here on the north side of Chicago as the Twins and the Cubs try to settle this three-game series. Today marks game number 100 on the season for the Minnesota Twins, and a win today would not only give them their sixth consecutive series victory, but would let them leave town at 50-50 headed into a critical four-game AL Central series in Cleveland. It won't be easy, though, against the southpaw Shota Imanaga and his split finger. Zebby Matthews counters for the Twins and hopes that wind is blowing in a bit off the lake at Wrigley today. Glenn Perkins has your starting lineups. He's got the national anthem, and we've got the first pitch from the north side of Chicago and the historic Wrigley Field when we return next on your home for Twins baseball.

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2: Welcome back to the north side of Chicago and Wrigley Field. It's a series final between the Twins and the Cubs. Twins looking to win another series. They'll send Zebby Matthews to the mound. He's 4-6 with a 4.57 ERA. The Cubs counter with Shota Imanaga, 5-8 with a 4.17 ERA. We'll get you the rest of the lineups in just a moment. First, here's the Jersey Girls with today's national anthem.

0: lineups first for the visiting Minnesota Twins with a record of 49-50. Leading off playing left field is Austin Martin. Ryan Jeffers is behind the plate doing catching and batting second. Josh Bell designated hitting for the Twins today and batting third. Second baseman Royce Lewis is the Twins cleanup hitter, brought to you by Marsden, your hometown cleaning team, keeping Target Field a world-class facility for 17 years and running. Thank you, Marsden. Victor Caratini is at first base. He's batting fifth. Batting sixth, playing right field, is Cody Clemens. Luke Keyshaw's in center field, batting seventh. Third baseman Brooks Lee bats eighth, rounding out the Twins lineup. Playing shortstop is Ryan Kreidler. And Zebby Matthews is on the mound. And for the home team, Chicago Cubs, with a record of 55-43. Leading off playing center field is Pete Crow Armstrong. Seiya Suzuki is in right field, batting second. Michael Busch at first base, batting third. Third baseman Alex Bregman is the Cubs' cleanup hitter. Ian Happ is in left field and batting fifth. At second base, batting sixth, is Nico Horner. Pedro Ramirez, designated hitting for the Cubs today, and batting seventh. Carson Kelly bats eighth. He's catching. Rounding out the Cubs lineup, playing shortstop, it's Dansby Swanson, with Shota Imanaga on the mound for the Cubs.
1: James Jean will call balls and strikes today. Mark Wagner, the crew chief, the umpire at first. Bruce Dreckman at second. And Nate Tomlinson, the umpire at third. Series on the line. The Twins have won six straight rubber matches, trying to make it seven in a row. All told this year, the Twins are 10-6 in rubber matches. Cubs are just 7-7. Oddly, with the Cubs 12 games over and the Twins one game under 500, the Twins this year are 16-14-1 in series. The Cubs are just 15-14-2 in series play. This particular series, brought to you by the Salvation Army, helps support Minnesota families in need by donating to the Salvation Army's Christmas in July campaign. 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Well, they do a lot of things really, really well here at Wrigley Field. And one of the special things they do here is their family day here on Sundays. And this was a staple at the Metrodome. Gardy used to pitch to everybody's kids and their family members, happened at Target Field for a while, and we got to see that on display here today, Perk. And also Clark the Cub, the mascot, he showed brilliant glove work in left field and at shortstop, and then he spent 20 minutes hitting souvenirs.

0: Here's into the stands here behind home plate. Quite a display.
1: Five-tool mascot.
0: He's projectable. And I think his signability concerns maybe with Clark. But he put on quite a show here today. Now it's Imanaga's turn. He'll face Martin, Jeffers, and Bell. One of the things the Twins have done so well in their recent success on the road, Glenn, is score early. At one point, it had been they'd scored a first-inning run in 8 of 11 road games. They haven't had a hit in the first inning so far in this series. They did get a leadoff walk from Trevor Larnach and stranded him. Cubs, on the other side, have picked up a two-out RBI in the first in each of their first two games. Hot start would go a long way for Zebby today.
1: It certainly would. I think get a lead early, let Zebby settle in. It's going to be important for the Twins not to chase. It's something that they've done really well this year. They've attacked fastballs in the strike zone. Force Imanaga to get over the plate and into the strike zone with the fastball. Leave that split down below the zone if you can. But getting ahead, trying to dictate some counts and some at-bats. And Imanaga's gettable.
0: Yeah, the walk rate is up for Imanaga. He also has given up the fourth most home runs in the league at 22. Jeffrey Springs, 26. To be fair, he pitches in that bandbox in Sacramento. Zach Littell, 25. Aaron Nola, 23. Imanaga's first nine starts, his ERA was 2.32, opposing OPS just 5.47. His next seven starts, his home run output tripled, and his ERA went to 7.41. His last three have been a little bit better. Austin Martin to stand in, and he takes the first pitch. It's inside, and we are underway. One ball and no strikes. Martin versus Imanaga for the very first time. Cubs are very good defensively. It's a sunny day. Sun could be a factor. 78 degrees as this ball skied in the air to right field. Suzuki played shallow. Wind is blowing in from right, and Suzuki makes that catch in very shallow right field. And for a guy who gives up a lot of home runs, like Imanaga, looking up and seeing those flags in right field blowing straight in, Glenn, I think that's something he will smile about.
1: Well, and I think anytime he can get a right-handed batter to hit a fly ball the other way, he'll take it.
0: Wind is definitely blowing in from right field here in the early going. It can change, though, in the blink of an eye. Jeffers the hitter. First pitch to Ryan is high. One ball, no strikes. Twins stacking the lineup with more right-handed sticks today, playing Royce at second, Victor at first. Clemens becomes the only true lefty in the starting nine. This ball hit high in the air to left field for Jeffers. Again, fairly shallow. Three Cubs converge, foul territory. Swanson calls everybody off and makes the catch just shy of the grandstand. And it's another 1-0 pop-up, this time in foul territory down the left field line. And two quick outs. Here's Josh Bell.
1: Interesting there. Carson Kelly set up with his glove way high in the air up above the strike zone, and then that was a split. Imanaga left it up, but maybe trying to bait the Twins into thinking that's going to be a fastball up. Ends up being a split that he wanted to get down, just didn't get it there.
0: So two quick outs, and now Josh Bell, 1-for-3 against Shoten, his career with a home run. And the first pitch is in for a strike, and the count is 0-1. Less and less four-seam usage of late for Imanaga, but he's thrown three of his five pitches, four-seamers so far. Line drive foul up the third baseline, 0-2.
1: And take a look at where Kelly's got his glove. It's up above his mask as Imanaga's starting his delivery.
0: Is that something you talked about it with Taj Bradley and Pete Mackey? Is that a sight point, maybe?
1: I'm guessing it might be.
0: Like, aim here, and your action, you're going to get it where
1: Carson
0: you want it
1: Kelly's
0: to go?
1: Carson Kelly's glove is above his catcher's mask right now. It's above his eye line.
0: Like an outfielder shielding his eyes from the sun as a pitch down, and the count is 1-2. And you talk about people with good stuff. You can't look where you want it to end up. You have to look where you want to start.
1: It's a start point. And I'm guessing they want his eyes up. And then as soon as Imanaga goes to deliver the baseball, then Kelly's glove comes down. The last two pitches now splits down below the strike zone.
0: Two balls, two strikes. Now, you'd have to hold it up for every pitch, though, because otherwise teams would pick up on it, right?
1: That's what I'm going to watch and see.
0: It's up again. Here's the 2-2. Swung on a foul away down the right field line. Another splitter. You hear the roar of the Wrigley faithful as a fan takes a souvenir with a nice play. Two quick outs here in the top of the first. Twins wear the dark blue traveling jerseys, the gray pants. Cubs in the home white pinstripes. The 2-2 pitch. Swung on a miss, and he struck him out. That was the heater at 91. And the Twins once again fail to crack the code in the opening frame as they fall in order to a very efficient Shota Imanaga. Well, you can't spell triple without trip. We're starting to build up our pot a little bit here. Today's contestant in quick trips around the bases is Lisa Strechek from beautiful Carver, Minnesota. If a twin hits a triple, Lisa, you win $800. Compliment to Mars Wrigley. See your neighborhood quick trip for details. And hopefully we're delivering that $800 to Carver, Minnesota.
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0: Great program. We encourage you to look at that. Tarik Skubal's on target. There's a surprise. The Tiger left-hander, 7 shutout innings. I guess he's not bothered by the trade rumors. He struck out 9. Tigers pummeled the Angels 7-0 yesterday. Tigers have won 8 of their last 10. Trying to make a late push before the trade deadline. Brought to you by Target, proud partner of the Twins. All eyes on Detroit and Boston, where the Buzzards were circling, hoping to scavenge those two very talented rosters. But now Boston's won 12 in a row. The Tigers are scorching hot. And everybody's kind of in a holding pattern as this trade deadline just a couple of weeks away.
1: I'd be curious to see what move or what team breaks that dam.
0: Once it happens,
1: there's so many teams in contention.
0: Once it happens, it can go fast. Zebby Matthews going through his warm-up paces here in the afternoon sunshine. The throw down to second base. Royce Lewis grabs it and puts the tag down. Royce out doing early work here on a Sunday morning at second. Vic Caratini over at first base. Well, he hasn't started since May. He's doing some early work as well. And it'll be Pete Crow, Armstrong, Seiya Suzuki, and Michael Busch. Frustrating series for Crow Armstrong. He walked, stole a base, and scored to start the series, and you thought, uh-oh. Since then, 0 for 8 with 4 strikeouts, and he pops this one up back to short. Kreidler's there fighting the sun, fighting the wind, and he makes the catch. And Pete Crow Armstrong is now 0 for his last 9, and nothing quite like it. One pitch out to warm the heart of pitchers everywhere. Crow Armstrong disposed of, and here's Seiya Suzuki. Crow Armstrong heading back into the dugout, and he's stopping on the top step to chat with one of his coaches as he's now just one for his last 19. Here's Suzuki. 7-game hitting streak. And he swings and fouls in that one right off of Jeffers. Maybe got a piece of Gene, the umpire. It's 0-1. Suzuki hitting nearly 400 over his last 7 games, a hit in each of them. He's been on base 5 times in this series through 2 games. Zebby taps the rubber, and here it comes. And this one line, pass Lee, fair ball into the left field corner. Martin will have to play it off the sidewall as the hit streak goes to 8, and Suzuki speeds into second base with a one-out double here in the first inning.
1: It's a curveball to Suzuki. Not a bad spot. He kind of went out and got that pitch. That was headed toward the bottom of the strike zone, maybe just below. He reached out, poked it down the left field line.
0: Yeah, he's feeling it right now. He is a tough out. He's in scoring position. And here's Michael Busch, who's driven in a first inning run in each of the last 2 games. Busch has driven in a run in 3 straight, going back to the final series before the break. He rolls this one back up the middle. Lewis knocks it down on the backhand, picks it up, hurries the throw to first, and he still gets the out as Suzuki goes to third base. So a bobble from Royce, but he stuck with that very well-struck ball at second base. And he manages to get a hustling Busch as Suzuki moves 90 feet closer to home. He's at third now for Bregman.
1: That last hop popped up on Royce there. He did a good job to keep that ball in front of him and recovered quickly. He got an ugly hop, maybe off a cleat mark or something out there, but stuck with it, made the play.
0: Here's Bregman now. Bregman takes a strike on the inner half in the count 0-1. Bregman is hitless in the series. He was hot into the break, homered in consecutive games, but 0 for 7 with 4 strikeouts in this series. Loves to pull the ball. He's got a runner at third. 2 outs, scoreless game. The 0-1 swung through, and the count is 0-2. Alex Bregman, we've seen a lot of through the years, obviously. He has not looked himself in this series. He does not look like the Bregman that we've seen He's such a destructive offensive force for the better part of a decade. Watches down and away, 1-2.
1: More swing and miss in this series for a guy that doesn't swing and miss a whole lot.
0: A part of his game, talking to Cubs folks, that hasn't shown up yet is anything to from right center to center field. Everything has been pull heavy in the approach. 1-2 pitch. That misses inside, pushed him off the plate, 2-2. He's a guy who likes the ball inside because he does love to pull it. And again, made a good living hitting the ball into those Crawford boxes in Houston for all those years. Of course, for some of those years, he had a decided advantage. Here's the 2-2. Swung on and hit well in the air to left field. Martin back, looking up, and the drought is over. Home run, Alex Bregman. Another first inning marker for the Cubs, and this time it's a two-run blast from Bregman, and they grab an early lead as Zebby struggles with the long ball continues.
1: Well, ahead 0-2. Got him to swing through a fastball in the strike zone. Bregman worked it back and then got a slider that did not slide. Middle up. Quick hands.
0: That pitch was a gift. That just flattened out, and Bregman's eyes probably looked like pie plates. And he just pie-odd that ball into the seats and left. Had to feel good for Bregman. It's another first inning run, though, for the Cubs. They lead 2-0, and here's Happ. And he takes a strike. Also, two more two-out runs. Yesterday was all about the two-out runs for the Cubs in their 6-2 victory. And they get two-out runs here in the opening frame in Game 3. Strike called 0-2. That final hurdle has proven to be difficult to clear for Twins pitchers.
1: Two outs and an 0-2 count. Got to put them away.
0: Well, we've got two outs and an 0-2 count here, and the 0-2 is wide to Happ. One ball and two strikes. We mentioned the wind was blowing in from right, not blowing in from left. Could have used a little breeze that time. 1-2, down and in, 2-2. So this is exactly what happened with Bregman. Two outs, 0-2. Then it was two outs, 2-2. And then he homered to left. The 2-2 pitch. Swung on a hit high in the air, foul down the third baseline. It stays 2-2. Zebby left that start in New York with what they call a laceration on his foot. What happened was it was a super hot day, really dry mound, and he had a blister pop on his push-off foot, his right foot. So 2-2 swung on a miss, and Matthews gets Happ to end the inning. But a two-out home run from Alex Bregman into the seats and left has given the Cubs a 2-0 lead. Back to the top of the second, see what the Twins offense can do on your home for Twins baseball.

0: Well, he's known as the pitching philosopher, Shota Imanaga. He has a 2-0 lead. He faces Royce Lewis. The first pitch to Royce swings right through a splitter, and the count is 0-1. Royce 1-for-5 career against Imanaga. That one hit was a home run. Holds the bat high. Steps back. Pitch delivered. Down and in. 1-1 to Lewis, playing at second base today. He followed by Caratini and then Clemens, who was the offensive star yesterday. Imanaga from the third base side of the rubber, a high leg and the pitch, and it's hit high in the air to left field. More up than out. Half is under it. Near the warning track by the Falco when he makes the catch. Just in fair territory for a high pop-up out number one. Caratini will be the batter. Now they call Imanaga the pitching philosopher because every time he's asked a question, his answers come off very erudite, very kind of fancy sounding, and he kind of jokes about it.
1: Erudite,
0: yeah.
1: Lost me there.
0: Well, we used effusive the other day, erudite today. We're working.
1: I know what effusive means.
0: We're working through the E's in Chicago, all right? There's a strike called 0-1. F's when we get to Cleveland.
1: Hey, we're in game 100 here. We're past E.
0: It's a slow burn. Had a lot of games with Danny.
1: We need to be on like O or P by now.
0: Here's the 0-1. Pitch is wide. Imanaga, though, kind of mocking that reputation he has. His nameplate in the clubhouse doesn't say Shota. It says Mike. And there's a great story behind it as the 1-1 is delivered. And the pitch is wide. He would go to coffee shops, and when they'd ask the name to call out, put on the cup. He got tired of explaining Shota Imanaga. So he just said Mike. And so they call him Mike Imanaga Jr. That's his name in the clubhouse.
1: Love it.
0: 2 balls and a strike to Victor Caratini. Switch hitter batting right-handed. Pitch on the way. Swung on and pulled towards third. Eats up Bregman. Takes a wicked hop into left. Caratini's going to be aboard with a hit. Alex Bregman is awfully smooth at third base, and that ball just ate him up on a really wicked hop. That's the second bad hop we've seen off this infield today.
1: Yeah, and that one, he kind of had to decide instantly which direction he was going to go. He tried to play the longer hop. Kind of played that into a, I guess if they're going to give that a hit. That's a play that Alex Bregman makes more often than not.
0: Twins will take it. Tying runs at the plate, and it's Cody Clemens. 2 homers yesterday. And Clemens takes a strike. Of course, he was in the on-deck circle during that three-car pileup of a base-running blunder that cost the Twins a chance in the final frame. I think one of the things we heard from Derek Shelton comes into play in regards to that play, something we heard in our pregame show as a little check swing foul ball, and that's the lesson from Joe Matt. Don't let the little things like eat you up and linger. And that's obviously a play that didn't please any of the coaches, something that was addressed with players after the ball game, and now we move on.
1: Yeah, and what else are you going to do?
0: Yeah.
1: Game over, new
0: can't
1: day,
0: replay it.
1: New game to try to win here.
0: No balls and two strikes to Clemens. They play behind the runner Caratini. A big swinging foul ball, and the count stays 0-2.
1: And I think pretty much any guy will tell you kind of their post-game routine, if you have a bad game, if you have a good game, it doesn't really matter. You give yourself 20, 30 minutes to think about what you could have done or how it went, and then you turn the page. You move on and know that you can't change anything that happened and try to do better next time. Try to continue doing well if that's what you've done.
0: 0-2 bounced down to first, picked up by Bush. He goes to second for one. The relay throw is not in time. In fact, it nearly clipped Clemens on the shoulder as he ran by. So Caratini is forced there. A 3-6 put out. Clemens replaces him at first base, and Keyshaw will be the hitter. The fact that they played behind Caratini, which makes a ton of sense, he's not going anywhere, put Bush in a better position to make that play. Yeah, your point's a good one. I've heard players and coaches and managers all have their own way of doing it. One player told me that once he got out of the shower, that day's game was over. He was done with it. Paul Molitor's version was, I want you to turn the page, but remember what you read on the page before you turn it.
1: Good one.
0: Throw over to first base. Clemens dives back.
1: I got in the habit of, driving home in silence. And that was kind of my time to just reflect, think, whatever. Now I get a hard time because that habit has continued. I'd never have my radio on in the car, and my kids will ask me, well, why is it always so quiet in your car? Well, that's why.
0: Pitch popped up, shallow center field. It's going to be Horner. He backs up. He's under it. He'll grab it, and he'll retire Keyshaw. So the Twins scoreless here in the second. They trail it 2-0. We go to the bottom of the second. Glenn Perkins and I will discuss why he would never listen to my postgame shows on his way home when we return on your way home for Twins baseball.
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0: Happy Sunday. Chris and Perk back at the friendly confines of Wrigley Field. 2-0 Cubs here in the home second. Nico Horner, 6-for-8 in the series, leads off against Zebby Matthews. First pitch, Horner shows bunt. He pops it up, and a diving effort by Jeffers. Can't quite get there, and it's nothing more than strike one. A great effort by Ryan, and he ended up sprawled out. His helmet popped off, his hockey mask. He looked like he was doing a snow angel, half in the dirt, half in the grass, towards the Cubs dugout.
1: One of the rare times that the pitcher pointing at where the ball was actually helped out. Jeffers couldn't find it. He looked right at Zebby, and Zebby was pointing at it, and he made a heck of an effort, almost caught it.
0: So Horner, swinging away, bounces foul up the third baseline. Nico Horner looked up. He saw Brooks Lee playing behind the bag, thinking, here's a guy who's 6-for-8 in the series. He's been spraying hits all over Wrigley. And Nico Horner, the thinking man's player, thinking, I'll just drop a bunt and create some havoc on the bases with Pedro Ramirez on deck. Now it's 0-2. And the 0-2 is taken for a called strike three. Attaboy, Zeb. Back-to-back strikeouts for Zebby, and here is the 22-year-old Ramirez. Hey, your ticket to summer awaits. Four tickets for just $40. That is math I can do. That's $10 a ticket. Grab your friends or family, maybe both, and head to Target Field because nothing says summer like a day at the ballpark. Soak up the sun and cheer on the Twins with four tickets for just $40 at twins.com/ticket to summer. Pop up left field, fair ball, and it side spins up into the seats for a Wrigley Field ground rule double. Boy, just popped it up about 70 miles an hour off the bat for Ramirez. And it just sliced in front of Martin, and it hit the ground, and then it looked like that sand wedge you hit that then pops into the water hazard. Spun sideways up into the Bartman seats, and it's a one-out double for the second straight inning.
1: It's a second or third. There's been two down the left field line, one down the right field line. That just fair. And that ball less than a foot fair.
0: Now Carson Kelly takes low. I think we're going to get a challenge.
9: pitcher's called a ball, the catcher's telling him.
0: James Jean, who has one of the best voices of any of the umpires, a deep voice. Good challenge.
9: The pitcher's a strike. Minnesota has two challenges remaining.
0: So no balls and a strike to Carson Kelly. Kelly was the escape hatch for Bailey Ober the other day. When Bailey Ober was in trouble, he could count on Kelly for an out. He struck him out in the second, bounced him out in the fifth. Leonard at second base, one out. Man, the 0-1's a strike on the inner half. Zebby working into these guys, right-handed hitters here today. That was in off the plate. That's one Kelly could have challenged and would have won.
1: Yeah, but about a half inch in.
0: He doesn't.
1: In with the fastball, but then he's got to be able to get the breaking ball down and away. Yeah. And even the one to Horner didn't end up where Zebby wanted. I don't think he was looking for a strikeout looking there. Left the slider in the strike zone, and Horner took it.
0: Oh, two back up the middle, base hit. Carson Kelly is going to drive in Pedro Ramirez. It's an RBI single to center for the number 8 hitter, and it's 3-0 Cubs.
1: Got to get the breaking ball down and away.
0: Yeah, another 0-2 hit, and again, that slider was down and in. And Kelly able to just sweep the bat through the zone and bang it right back up the middle. Again, the first two strikes haven't been the problem, but lack of command on that slider right now for Zebby Matthews has been a huge problem, and the Cubs threatening to run away early here with a 3-0 lead, one out, and a runner at first for Dansby. Pitch on the way, and Swanson swings and misses, and that's a curveball, and it's 0-1.
1: And a swing like that from a guy like Carson Kelly on 0-2, you almost think that's what he's looking for. He's looking for a breaking ball, hoping for a mistake. He put too good of a swing on that for the count that it is.
0: 0-1 popped up. Back of short, Kreidler's back, fighting the sun. Martin is in. Kreidler says, I've got it. Martin calls him off, and Austin makes the play. Good communication between Martin and Kreidler there. Kreidler set up, but then Martin had the better angle. That's a pop-up out to left for Swanson. Two outs. And here's Pete Crow Armstrong. Goal for the Twins with this guy. Get out of town before he heats up again. Already there's hand-wringing in Cubs Nation about, is Pete Crow Armstrong having another second-half swoon? I think with his increased walk rate and his skill set, I don't think that is something you need to worry about right now. He's just had a series where he hasn't found some grass.
1: I don't either, mm-hmm. And I think that it wasn't a coincidence that he swung at the first pitch. I wonder if he'll try to be a little bit more aggressive.
0: Took that ball down and in. One ball, no strikes, an easy take. And he watches a strike, cutter, and the count is 1-1.
1: Because you don't want to fall into that trap of, I'm not hitting, so I'm going to try to draw walks. Part of what makes him good is he's still aggressive. He's got power. He can make things happen in the batter's box.
0: One ball, one strike. Swung on and yanked, foul. Good swing there, but he was in front, and he count 1-2. That was a slider. Of course, both of his parents actors. His mom, Ashley Crow, is the mom in Little Big League, most famously. Grew up in L.A., no desire to be a Hollywood kid. He said, I was in the backyard all day, every day. Baseball field is where I wanted to be. I think he made a pretty good choice. Still so young. There's a pitch high and the count 2-2. Only Shohei Ohtani better war across all of baseball this year than Pete Crow Armstrong. And even when he's not hitting the defense, the speed, he can help you win a lot of different ways. The pitch. Check that. Boy, I thought he went. Appeal to third, he didn't. Jeff is going to challenge the pitch, though.
9: The pitch is called a ball, but catcher challenge.
0: I think this is take a seat, Pete. I think that's going to be a strikeout, thanks to Jeffers' eye.
9: Pitch is strike, Minnesota has two challenges remaining.
0: And now we see the petulant Pete Crow Armstrong. He just flops his bat down and leaves it laying on the plate and stands there pouting in the batter's box. We've played two. It's 3-0 Cubs on your home for baseball.
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12: Let's go back to the pregame lineup card. 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Perk went behind the batting cage with former teammate, former Twin, current Cub, and fellow native Minnesotan Caleb Thielbar. Thielbar from independent ball, two tours with the Twins, out of the game, coaching, back to the majors after 5 years away. Caleb's had an incredible journey.
13: I always tell people I just had nothing else to do, so I had to keep playing baseball, but... I think there's a lot of different ways to get better, and especially now with like the analytic revolution and different training centers, people understand how to make the body work and what makes a good pitcher. And I think I just wasn't ready to give it up.
12: Yeah, Caleb, 39 years old, Perk trying to convince him to pitch next year at 40, but Caleb did admit he is starting to slowly but surely just think back and reflect on the incredible journey that he's had.
0: First pitch here is to Brooks Lee, Gino, and it's high for a ball. I thought Perk's line, stay bored, keep pitching. I thought that was a good motto for Caleb Thielbar. Great conversation between Perk and Caleb behind the batting cage today. 1-0, pulled, fair, into the left field corner. The guy with the chair hops off the wall, stays out of the way of the left fielder Happ, who plays it cleanly on the carom and holds Brooks Lee to a leadoff single.
1: That ball almost looked like it hit like the corner of the brick, the way it kicked back out into the field.
0: That looked like a guy in Ian Happ who's played a ton of left field at Wrigley, because that off the bat, you're thinking two bases, and he knew exactly where that ball was going
1: to
0: bounce.
1: It deflected right to him.
0: Yeah, he knew where to be. Leadoff base hit, here's Kreidler. Twins trail 3-0. Need to get something going here against Shota Imanaga. Offense was quiet yesterday, save Clemens. And this ball is ripped right to short, going to be two outs. With these guys up the middle, that's Ham and Eggs. Swanson to Horner to Bush, and it's a well-struck ball, and it's a 6-4-3 double play. And just like that, there are two outs on two pitches.
1: Tough back-to-back tough breaks for the Twins. I think Brooks Lee hits that ball 1 foot further toward the field of play. He's got a double. And then that one from Kreidler, 105 off the bat.
0: Martin probably going to take one here, and everybody knows it, including the pitching philosopher. No, he swings. Martin takes a rip. The count is 0-1. And how about that? Imanaga threw him a splitter, even after getting two outs on two pitches. He threw him a first-pitch split.
1: I think there was two pitches to Brooks.
0: Ah, three pitches.
1: That changes everything.
0: Pitch high, and the count is 1-1. You know, math's not my thing.
1: No, but it's kind of funny.
0: It's funny, right? Two pitches, it's a take.
1: Yes.
0: Three, you can swing.
1: Yes.
0: And the 1-1. And that's a ball, 2-1. I think anymore, I don't even think that's a thing anymore.
1: It's not.
0: Two pitches, two outs, and the guy's thinking, I'm going to get a heater. He didn't. And now a 2-1 count. And that's a little backdoor sweeper that slides across the corner for a strike, 2-2. We're in the top of the third. Treasure Island Resort and Casino, the exclusive casino partner of the Twins. 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Twins trying to book a longer stay in the batter's box. Two outs. This pitch, a little check swing bouncer right back to the mound. Imanaga's got it. Squares up, throws to Bush. And the Twins are turned aside. It's an eight-pitch inning for Shota Imanaga. No runs despite the hit and the scalded ball to shortstop off the bat of Kreidler that unfortunately turned into a double play. We've played 2.5. It's all Cubs. 3-0 on your home for Twins baseball.

0: Well, Debbie Matthews didn't get a real long break. He's back to face Seiya Suzuki, and the first pitch is swung on a miss, and the count is 0-1. Suzuki doubled and scored on the Bregman homer in the first. Then Pedro Ramirez, a one-out double, and Carson Kelly singled him home in the second. Suzuki taking a fastball here, and he takes it to even the count at 1-1. That pitch very nearly a strike. The 1-1 is a strike called in the count 1-2. Suzuki's not sure what to think. The one that was a strike got called a ball, and then that one looked like a ball, and it got called a strike. I think it did clip the corner. Suzuki's been on base 6 times in this series already. He pulls this one to third, backhand pickup by Lee. Long throw from the grass right on target. With plenty of mustard on that throw. And Brooks was able to make the play that Bregman wasn't able to make earlier in the ball game because he got that slightly better hop, didn't have to go to a knee.
1: Yeah, that ball hit a little bit lower. A little more true hop there. Nice play on the backhand by Brooks. And hit Victor Caratini right in the chest.
0: One out for Michael Busch. Busch steps into ball one. 1-0. Michael Busch lays that black bat right across his back shoulder in his setup. He crouches down, and then he's kind of got that hover front leg. He takes a strike here, and the count is 1-1. I would say an Alan Roden type leg without the swing, or maybe a Caratini hover.
1: Yeah, Roden starts out a little bit more open than Busch, but there's a lot of similarities there.
0: 1-1, ripped to right field for a base hit. Pass to lunging Royce Lewis. Michael Busch is on with a one-out single. Fifth base hit today for the Chicago Cubs. A changeup. Again, off-speed pitch.
1: Put that one in a good spot.
0: Off the plate away.
1: He got Busch out on his front leg. He hit that ball in the exact same spot as he did in his first at-bat, but that one got enough air under it to get it by Royce.
0: Royce will slide over, play up the middle a second, this time for Bregman. Bregman snapped his 0-for-7 with a homer last time up, and he takes a first-pitch curveball that flinches him for a called strike. Alex fell behind 0-2, big swing and miss on strike two, then worked it 2-2 and got a backup slider at the top of the zone that he punished. 10th home run of the year. The 0-1 is just off the plate. Ryan kind of held that glove up there for a half a tick. It's 1-1. Zebby working quickly. Huge hole on the right side of the diamond. Bregman pretty much ignores the right side of the diamond at this stage of his career. The pitch is swung on a foul straight back, and the count is 1-2. Another heater, this at 97. Again, the Cubs trying to win a series. They are 15-14-2 in series play. The Twins are 16-14-1. In series play, but the Twins are 49-50 and the Cubs are 55-43. Check swing. That tells me that the Cubs, when they win a series, they sweep a series.
1: Yeah, a few more sweeps in there.
0: Yeah, and the Twins are scratching and clawing. They've won, what now, 6 straight series. But looking to win one here to get back to 500 in game 100 of the season. Big 4-game set coming up in Cleveland. Pitch wide to Bregman, 3-2. Hill to climb against these Cubs before you can worry about the Guardians. Down 3-0 here in the home third. Caratini holds the runner. And the pitch swung on and bounced foul third baseline. Let's take 10 seconds for station ID on your home for Twins Baseball.

0: Bregman awaits from the right side, right up on the plate. Hails from New Mexico originally. There's a throw over to first base. Bush dives back. You want to get Mitch Garver going, you ask him about Alex Bregman growing up there in New Mexico. And his dad, his family had like the hitting facility, Bregman's did, and he was golden child of Albuquerque as a pitch fouled straight back. Star at LSU. And a pretty quick route to the big leagues and stardom in Houston.
1: Garv hit at that facility?
0: Garv was mad because their team, he said, got all the advantages. Mm. He was on the other side of the tracks. 3-2 popped up, fouled on the right field line. Caratini takes a look, but that one's into the seats. Better fields, better schedule times, better gear. I asked him if he ever said anything to Alex when he was catching and Alex would come into the batter's box. He said, I got nothing to say. One of my favorite things about Garv, why I love him, he's just salty.
1: Very. Very salty.
0: 3-2. Bregman awaits, pitch delivered, and it's taken just off the plate. They're going to challenge it. Jeffers not willing to concede the walk.
2: He's caught a ball, but catch a challenge.
0: It's going to be close, Perk. I can't get a sense of how this is going to go. Bregman and Jeffers side by side. It's a ball.
2: Pitching the ball. Minnesota has one challenge remaining.
0: It could not have been closer.
1: Less than a tenth of an inch.
0: Could not have been closer. It was inside. It's a walk. And the runners are now at first and second. And here is Hap. Hap still sitting on 599 career runs batted in. Also tied with the legendary Hack Wilson on the all-time Cubs home run list. 190 homers, number 11 Cubs history, is a pitch wide, 1-0. Cubs are this summer unveiling an all-Cubs team over 150 years. Where Hack Wilson had the RBI record, right? Forever and ever.
1: Didn't he have like 190 in
0: a
1: season or something?
0: Yeah, ridiculous number. It was a strike called 1-1.
1: Well, now I got to look it up.
0: Runners on at first and second. For Ian Happ, Hank Sauer, by the way, 198 home runs, is 10th on the Cubs all-time list. This pitch swung through, and the count is 1-2. But I tell you what, that all-time Cubs team, that is going to be something to behold. There will be arguments certainly made.
1: 191 RBIs in 1930.
0: Pretty good little season there. Probably, what, 6 home runs? Pitch just off the plate, 2-2.
1: Further down the rabbit hole we go.
0: Two balls, 2 strikes, 2 on. Ian Happ. Double play depth behind Zebby and a swinging foul ball, and the backswing caught Jeffers that time.
1: It appears that you were 50 short.
0: Oh, he had 56 home runs, I think.
1: I think so.
0: I was thinking that might have been before the ball really started flying, but I guess not. Wind was blowing out that summer. Two balls and 2 strikes. Here's the pitch. Swung on a popped up. Down the third baseline. Pushed towards foul ground. There's not much of it. Martin, Lee, Kreidler all converge, and that ball's in the seats about 10 rows deep. So Ian Happ lives to see another pitch. One out here in the third. Cubs 2 in the 1st, 1 in the 2nd. That's kind of how things got going yesterday. They had 1 in the 1st, 2 in the 2nd, then got 2 more in the 3rd. And never looked back in a 6-2 victory. Zebby would love a double play ball here. Kreidler is behind the runner at 2nd. And the pitch is down and away. It's a full count. Cutter that never came back.
1: 1930 at 56 homers, 191 RBIs, 105 walks, 84 strikeouts. 177 OPS plus. That was a big year for offense if that's only 77% better than league average.
0: Ground ball up the first baseline is foul. I like to imagine Hack sitting around the taverns in Wrigleyville talking about his OPS plus and his WOBA. If I can just get that runs created number up. was it, Wiggins Park here originally? The Chicago Whales called this place home. I don't think they had a name the team contest for that one. I don't think they were polling the people in the neighborhood.
1: Were they the Whales?
0: The Whales.
1: Provis might think there's whales in Lake Michigan.
0: Noted angler. 3-2 pitch. Swung on, fouled again. Boy, Zeddy throwing a ton of pitches here. He threw 9 pitches to Bregman. And he's already thrown 9 pitches to Happ. And now he's at 54 overall with just one out here in the third inning. A double play ball. That's what they're looking to dial up here from Ian Happ. Pitch on the way. Wide ball 4. He walked him 4. And we saw Ober with back-to-back walks yesterday, which is where he actually in game one of this series, Friday. And now back-to-back walks from Zebby Matthews, and that will engender a visit from Pete Mackey. The bases are loaded with one out here for this red-hot Nico Horner.
1: Those two walks here to Bregman and Happ, a little different. Good at-bats, followed off some two-strike pitches. Eventually, Zebby not able to find the zone.
0: Well, Horner has been a problem, and they'll have to figure out a way to get him out here. Nico Horner struck out looking in the second. Remember, he tried to bunt his way aboard to start that series. Nico Horner, with runners in scoring position this year, that the Cubs have not exactly been blowing the doors off as a team. That's an area where the Twins have been a lot better. Horner's just 212 with runners in scoring position this season. He has the bags full here in the bottom of the third inning and a chance for, again, the Cubs to blow this game open early. They blew out to a 5-1 lead in the first three innings yesterday, 1-6-2. The infield is forced in. They're about halfway in up the middle. Horner bats right-handed. He swings and drives one fouled on the right field line. 0-1. One thing Nico did yesterday, you know, he had 4 hits. He had 2 to left and 2 to right. Steps out. Rolls his neck a little bit.
1: He's gone line to line and everywhere in between. The base hit in the gap on Friday night, left center field gap. Base hit into the right center field gap over second base.
0: Foul ball straight back here, and it's 0-2. And if Zebby was ever going to dial up a punch out, this would be the spot. His breaking ball command has failed him early in this game. This would be a spot where maybe a slider down and away.
1: He went fastball, curveball, slider to Horner last time. He got a swing and a miss on the curveball, and then Horner took the slider right down the middle. 2 fastballs so far in this at-bat.
0: And a swing and a drive foul, third base line. Tried the curveball.
1: Had him way out front.
0: Bush is at third base. He's the slowest of the three runners. Bregman's at second. Happ is at first. Infield again is halfway in around the diamond. One out. The pitch swung on and cracked into center field, and that is going to be a base hit. And Kiso ran right over the top of it. This could be an inside the park home run. 3 runs are going to score. Horner's going to third. He'll get the stop sign there mercifully. And it's going to be a 3-run knock to center for Nico Horner. It's a 6-0 Cubs lead, and Luke Keyshaw wants to find a hole to hide in out there in center field.
1: Keyshaw got caught in between. This was a hard hit line drive. Started to sink on Keyshaw. He was going in to try to make a catch and never got in front of the ball. That ball bounces. He jumps up in the air to try to get his body in front of it, but it missed him to his right. Went all the way to the warning track, rolled all the way up under the ivy.
0: 3-run triple. And now here's the dangerous Pedro Ramirez, and the young 22-year-old takes down 1 ball, no strikes. A disastrous third inning here for the Twins. Cubs scored in the first three innings yesterday, 5 total runs. They've scored in the first three innings today, 6 total runs. Ramirez swings and misses, and the count is 1-1. The pitch was a fastball, and it was just a line drive center field. And as you said, maybe some of the inexperience out there And the Twins have to play clean. They have not been clean today. The pitch. Swung on, bounce back, past a diving Royce Lewis into center field. RBI base hit. There's the extra point. 7-0 Cubs.
1: Well, and some inexperience on the part of Keyshaw, but also you just have to know that when the ball gets down, it's okay. You can't do anything more. You're not going to throw anybody out at a base. Give up the hit, field the ball, hit the cutoff man, and keep the runners where they're at. You're probably going to give up two. You're for sure giving up one. You might give up two. And that just is what it is, but you have to be able to minimize the damage that can occur beyond that.
0: There's Carson Kelly. He's first pitch acting. Pops this one up on the infield. Caratini shielding his eyes with his glove makes the catch. And Kelly gives Zebby a much-needed out. Dansby Swanson will be the eighth man to bat here in the Cubs' third. Yeah, that's well said. Sometimes, Glenn, you want to do too much.
1: Yeah, and you want to try to make up. You want to try to make up for it. Maybe he got a bad jump on that ball. Maybe it was a ball in the moment that he thought he should have caught. So I'm going to try to do a little bit more. Just play that ball on a hop, get it in, keep the guy that was on first base at second base. Don't let him go first to third. Could be a different situation in that case. And one thing leads to another, and now extra runs have scored.
0: Pitch fouled away by Swanson. It's 0-1. It ends up as a three-run triple for Horner. His great series continues. Ramirez then comes through with yet another RBI base hit. All he does is get base hits here, and he can't crack the lineup when his glove is his best tool. Pitch to Swanson. Check swing. It's a strike. 0-2. Should be noted, the Cubs made a trade yesterday. They got Aaron Civale back from the Athletics for a minor league pitcher. Civale had been DFA'd by the A's. The two teams worked out a deal. Civale had been with Craig Counsell in Milwaukee. Remember, he was in Milwaukee, and Mizorowski took his spot in the lineup, and he said, in the rotation, he said, well, I don't want to go to the bullpen. And they traded him to Chicago for Andrew Vaughn, who then took off like a house of fire for Milwaukee, and Civale spun out, ended up in Sacramento. Now he's back in Chicago. Pitch down in the dirt, good block by Jeffers. 1-2. A four-run inning. Single by Bush. Bregman and Happ back-to-back walks. Those two at-bats totally 19 pitches. Then the 0-2 triple to center. Another 0-2 base hit. Two of the six hits today. Two of the seven hits, I should say, 0-2. And this one's in the dirt, and it's going to allow Ramirez to take second base. So a wild pitch. Charge to Zebby Matthews, really unraveling here in the third. Travis Adams is up and warming in the pen. Adams, along with Funderburk and Goh, the only Twins you've yet to pitch here since the All-Star break. All Cubs. Pitch 2-2. Swung on a miss, and Swanson is out on strikes. But damage is done. Four runs in the inning on three base hits and a costly misplay in center field. We've played three of seven ripped in favor of Chicago. I'm at home for Twins Baseball.
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4: Ryan Jeffers leads things off. 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Pitch on the way to Jeffers, and that one's a strike, and the count is 1-1. 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Seven runs on seven hits for the Cubs. No runs on two hits for Minnesota. Jeffers awaits. And Imanaga delivers. And that pitch is just high, I believe. One, two balls, one strike. Jeffers, then Bell, and then Lewis. Sunny day here at Wrigley Field. The wind blowing in from right field today. And a pitch high. We count 3-1. Flags on the left field pole. They are limp.
5: Flossy. This is why Coomer told us to look at the highest flag.
4: The highest flag, which is
5: or was
4: blown.
5: That Shelty? That was Shelty. It was Shelty.
4: The pitch is a strike, and the count is 3-2. Coomer told us to come to his restaurant and grab a napkin. He's hosting a party for his wife today, having her birthday out at his restaurant. They were renting a bus to take everybody from his home to his restaurant, which is in the suburbs. And they're going to have a big old fandango. Pitch is down and in, ball four. So a leadoff walk. Twins have the leadoff man aboard for the second straight inning. Now, the third inning kind of encapsulated how this has gone for the Twins. Brooks Lee gets a base hit that is probably a double most of the time, but takes the perfect top hat, plays it well. It's a single. Okay, still got a hit. Kreidler hits the first pitch he sees 106 miles an hour at a short double play. And then you're back in the dugout and wondering what happened. Well, it's Josh Bell. And Bell takes in one ball in those strikes.
5: Even the way the inning ended, it was a split from Imanaga to Austin Martin that he check swung at. And it bounced right back to Imanaga. Didn't even want to swing at it.
4: Bell doesn't want to swing at this one, but it's called a strike. It's 1-1. Lewis is on deck. Another good crowd here at Wrigley. Not quite as full as it was the last couple of days. Patchy. Provis crowd. So the pitch is in for a strike, and the count is 1-2. It's filling in, but it's not quite all the way full yet. Pre-game, again, was family day here for the Cubs families. They were all out running around taking BP. There were some sticks out there. Some little guys who could really swing it. The 1-2. And that's down 2-2. And we were talking about our memories of watching Gardy out there pitching to all the kids of players, kids, staff, kids, everybody. You have a kid, bring him to the
5: dome. He would be out there for like an hour and a half, 2 hours, throwing batting practice.
4: 2-2 is down and away, 3-2 to Josh Bell.
5: I remember him coming in after some of those days.
4: Just sweaty.
5: Yeah, I'm gassed. I'm gassed. Somebody else is going to have to take the lineup card out. I can't do it.
4: He made those Sundays so special. 3-2 pulled towards third. Bregman scoops it up. He goes to Horner for one. Relay to first, double play. We can't say enough about this defense. And again, that's a routine double play, but that's now the fifth double play that this group has turned.

0: learned in this series. And you think about that pitch, that split, and the number of balls that get beat into the ground. When you've got a plus-plus defensive infield, you play at a ballpark where the wind can blow out. I'm amazed he's given up as many home runs as he has, Iwanaga. Here's Royce Lewis. Royce rips this one down the third baseline. That's a fair ball down into the corner. That should be extra bases. Half into the corner, just kind of puts his hands up. I think that ball disappeared into the ivy. We can't see it. Is that where'd it go?
1: It happened too fast for you to follow. That ball, one hop right up into the crowd.
0: That did the little side hop?
1: Yeah. It hit the warning track is so hard here. If it hits the dirt, it's bouncing into the stands.
0: That had no height on it. That was a screaming line drive.
1: Bregman jumped for it just over his head, and then it hit the dirt in fair territory and went right up into the crowd.
0: It disappeared out of my line of sight, and Royson's up at second. We'll take it. Big swing from Caratini, and the count is 0-1. Yeah, it caught the window pane blockage, and then it was down into the corner, and I just see half looking at it, and I'm like, okay.
1: I wish I should have let you finish that one.
0: Making it up like I'm reading off a ticker
1: tape. You'd still be looking for that ball in the ivy down there.
0: It's in there with Andre Dawson. No balls and a strike. The ivy of Wrigley Field. Pitch high. 1-1.
1: I went out today and checked out the bullpen, and when I went out there, I stuck my hand in the ivy. It's thick.
0: Yeah.
1: It's deep. It's got to be almost a foot deep.
0: Here's the 1-1. Swung on a missed, and the count is 1-2. Brick wall behind it, and obviously it's got the famous basket above it. Home runs can land right in that little basket. And it plays differently as the year goes on. Color changes, depth changes as it grows in over the summer. Foul ball for Caratini, and the count stays 1-2. Great Bill Veeck planting that ivy. One ball and two strikes. Runner at second base is Royce Lewis. Twins are down 7. Here's the pitch. Caratini, a little blooper, shallow right. Bush going back, Horner going over. Horner makes the catch. Nico pockets that one, racing full speed towards the foul line. And the Twins strand Royce at second base. Another inning, another goose egg for Shota Imanaga. It's 7-0 Cubs after 3.5 from home for Twins baseball.

0: Bottom of the fourth inning, Pete Crow Armstrong was the only Cub not to bat in that four-run third inning. He's 0 for 2 today, 0 for 10 in the series with 5 strikeouts and 1 for his last 20. And the first pitch is in the dirt, 1 ball, no strikes. Beloved here in Chicago, young Pete Crow Armstrong has this city by the ear. His dad was originally from Illinois, a fine high school athlete before heading to Hollywood. Nice acting career as a pitch low 2-0. And now Pete Crow Armstrong is the bell of the ball here at Wrigley Field. Had one of the three hits for the National League in the All-Star game in Philly. This one smacked into the gap in left center field. There's the end of his drought, and watch him run. That one is off the ivy, bounces back to Keyshaw. And Crow Armstrong will cruise into second base with a leadoff double. And there's the weight of expectation floating off the shoulders of Pete Crow Armstrong. Well, you could almost see him just a sigh of relief as he went around first and headed into second base. And Perk, that's a pretty swing.
1: That was a smooth swing. Like that. Unloaded on that ball into the left center field gap. He finally got into a hitter's count.
0: Yeah, he got ahead.
1: Yeah.
0: And then he just, instead of trying to get pull happy, hits it 107 to the opposite gap. That's a really pretty swing. He has power. He has speed. He has it all. He's at second base for Suzuki. Suzuki takes a strike, and the count is 0-1. All Cubs here at Wrigley. Wind blowing in from right field. On a sunny day. The smoke back a little bit in Chicago today. Pitch on the way. This one fouled back and a count over 2. Cubs will take it on Detroit next, right here at Wrigley Field. We got a 3-game set with the Smoking Hot Tigers. So as the Twins get on the plane today, they'll become Cubs fans. As a pitch down and away, 1-2. Tigers are sneaking up in the rearview mirror behind the Twins in the Central. White Sox in Cleveland, then the Twins 3 back, and then Detroit. Here's the pitch. Downstairs, 2-2. Again, the retired numbers of flags that float on the foul poles here. There are a couple of overlaps between the Cubs and the Twins. Both teams have retired 14, and both teams have retired 10. It's a pitch down and away. And the count 4-3-2. Ernie Banks, Kent Herbeck, and Ron Santo, Tom Kelly. Ron, of course, in the booth to our right for so many years. Cubs radio. If you look over there, you can squint. You can see Santo and Hall of Famer Pat Hughes and little Corey Prover sitting on a stool in the back of the booth. WGN doing his one inning. 3-2. Foul straight back. It's hard to imagine. Growing up in this town with the cult of this organization to get to sit in that booth, I mean, I can't even imagine what that was like for CP.
1: He's gotten to work with some pretty legendary characters.
0: Hughes, Euchre, Gladden, that's a pretty good 1-2-3. This one rolled up the third baseline.
1: I mean, on the list of characters, yeah.
0: Right now, Pat's going, don't put me in that group.
1: Yeah, right.
0: Full count to Suzuki. This has really been the struggle for Zebby, getting to 2 strikes and just not being able to put these guys away today. There's a pitch down. He walked another one. Again, the Cubs lead the league in walks. But it's 3 walks for Zebby. They've all come on full counts, and they've all come in long at bats. A 10-9 and now an 8-pitch at bat for the walk.
1: And it's part of it is the Cubs not chasing, being a disciplined offense. Part of it is in some of the damage that has been done, and then also the walks that have occurred is not being able to execute the pitch that he's trying to throw.
0: Big swing and miss by Bush. Tried to ambush, as it were, and he missed a slider.
1: It's been some two-strike mistakes, breaking balls that have caught way too much of the plate, or non-competitive two-strike pitches that they're not offering at. There's been some two-strike foul balls, some good work in a couple of these at-bats as well.
0: A one pitch foul straight back, a big rip by Michael Bush.
1: But watching Zebby pitch here today, I would say that he has not been good enough with two strikes.
0: And to be good with two strikes, you need command of multiple pitches.
1: Yes.
0: And he has not had that with the breaking ball, the off-speed today.
1: It's been in the zone, or it has not been strike to ball. It's been a ball out of his hand.
0: 0-2, bang to left field. Another 0-2 base hit. Bush knocks it to left. Here comes the speedster, Pete Crow Armstrong. He'll score in front of Martin's throw. And it's 8-0 in favor of the Cubs. An RBI now in four straight games for the Pride of Inver Grove Heights. He just took a fastball through the vacant space on the left side of the diamond. Good piece of hitting. And again, an inability to locate a competitive pitch in an 0-2 count to finish the at-bat.
1: It's an 0-2 fastball that is middle-middle. As middle-middle as it gets. You can't throw the baseball there. I know that they have preached being in the zone, starting the ball middle. 0-2, you can't do that.
0: Swinging foul ball, third baseline for Bregman.
1: What are you trying to get out of that pitch? What are you looking for? If you want to swing and miss, it's not middle-middle. It's got to be at the top of the zone. It's got to be in the inner third of the plate. Maybe it's got to be away if that's where Michael Bush's hole or whatever hitter you're facing is. But middle-middle ain't it.
0: Middle-middle gets you pounded in this league. No balls and a strike to Bregman, who scored twice, home and a walk. He takes a strike here, and it's 0-2. And again, the middle-middle 0-2 pitch to me is just indicative that Zebby's not commanding the ball today the way that he wants to or needs to. Adams is up again in the bullpen. And the pitch is high, and it's 1-2. The pitch count is high as well, 85 pitches with nobody out in the fourth. Zebby had that nice run of starts, and now he's got a run going the other direction. This one poked foul by Bregman. First time we've seen Alex Bregman change his swing. That was more of a defensive two-strike sort of cut to stay alive.
1: And so that would be one of those that's a good pitch. That start to strike ends a ball. That's the Cubs being a tough out. That's how you earn a walk, falling off tough pitches like that.
0: Here's the pitch, and it's swung and pulled towards third, under the glove of Lee and into left field, and it's all going wrong for the Minnesota Twins. Suzuki will score, Bregman to first base, on a ball that Brooks Lee was thinking should have been a double play, instead turned into another run. Well, we'll wait and see how they score it, Perk, but that's a ball that has to be an out. I think Brooks would tell you that has to be enough.
1: Yeah, one step to his right, goes down to a knee to try to make a backhanded play, and it hit right off the thumb of his glove.
0: Here comes Derek Shelton. There goes Zebby Matthews. He only records 9 outs here in the sunshine of Wrigley Field today, and he gives up 9 runs in the process. Travis Adams will be the next man to the mound. 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Count on Upanor for plumbing that performs. Scoreboard update with Mark Janoski is next on the home for Twins Baseball.
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4: 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Head to Rogers Center in Toronto, where the White Sox looking to take a series against the Jays.
5: There's a swing and a line drive base hit center field. Benintendi's going to be set. Varsho up with a throw. It's cut off near the mound, and they've got Braden caught in a rundown. The run will score, and Clement will tag Montgomery. What a great at-bat.
4: Yeah, he gave himself up there to make sure the run would score. The White Sox defeat the Blue Jays, shut them out 3-0 the final. Chicago now 37 wins against teams with a record under 500. That's the second most in baseball, trailing only the Dodgers. Also, some sad news out of Toronto earlier today. Dwayne Ward, the closer and relief pitcher on those 92-93 World Series Championship Blue Jays teams, passed away at the age of 62 today. He had been in town because the Blue Jays celebrating the 50th season of Blue Jays baseball, but he did not attend the festivities yesterday. Chris.
0: Oh, that's awful news. And again, they gathered all the Blue Jay luminaries through the years. Paul was heading up, as he spoke about in our broadcast last week, and that is really, really sad news in Toronto. Well, here at Wrigley Field, bottom of the fourth inning, still nobody out. Two runs have already scored on two or three hits and a walk. We don't know if it's three hits or if it's two hits and an error and a walk. They still haven't scored the Bregman play. Ian Happ is the hitter. Travis Adams is on to pitch. Adams on in a tough spot, obviously. There's a pitch wide, one ball, no strikes. He's got Swarzak duty here. They're going to want him to get some outs. Already a 9-0 lead for the Cubs. Bush is at second, Bregman's at first, and the pitch is down, and the count is 2-0. Two balls and no strikes. We've seen Adams kind of have an up-and-down season. We've seen the Adams who throws it over and gives up a lot of line drives, and then we've seen him come in some spots where he's been able to miss some bats when he really needs to and get out of some sticky jams. Drops a 2-0 changeup in for a strike, 2-1.
1: And I think that's what is giving him continued opportunities. It's his ability to get strikeouts. Overall, he gets pretty weak contact.
0: He gets a good contact here to second. Royce grabs it, goes to Kreidler for one, relay to first in time for a double play. There you go. Travis fell behind 2-0, but he gets the innovative office solutions double play, 4-6-3. As Bush scrambles on down to third base. Two outs. Nice job. They have scored that. That was an error on Brooks on the Bregman play. So they scored a fielder's choice and an E5. So it was indeed an error, not a hit charged to Zebby Matthews.
1: Correct call.
0: I agree. I think Brooks would agree. As the pitch is high and the count is 1-0. So it's still 9 runs on 9 hits, and 8 of those runs are earned for the time being. Nico Horner's the hitter, and he takes ball one. Horner hit that ball to center last time up that turned into a triple. He fouls this one up onto the roof. That may end up back on top of the Harry Carey statue inside the front door here. Wrigley Field, if it rolls all the way out, they count 1-1. You've got Clark and Addison, and then you've got Waveland and Sheffield. Those are the four streets surrounding Wrigley Field. And this ball is lined to left field. Another Nico Horner base hit. That's going to bring home Michael Bush. It's a 10-0 lead on the 8th hit of the series for Nico Horner. Wow. Nico Horner is 8-for-11 against Twins pitching.
1: He's got one hit. It was down the right field line. That was, I would say, accidental.
0: Everything else has
1: outside
0: been
1: of that, it's been a line drive.
0: Yeah, everywhere. And this kid, Pedro Ramirez, is impressed. And he rips one down the right field line, and that's foul just over the tarp. Yesterday, he went 2-for-3, drove in 2 runs, had a double, and also walked. And today, he's 2-for-2. So how about 4-for-5 from your 22-year-old DH with 3 runs batted in? No balls and a strike. It is all Cubs on the north side. 10-0. We talked about that run differential. How they'd had big wins, and then they'd have big losses. Line drive, center field. Keyshaw going back on it, and he reaches up and makes the catch. Just in front of the 400 sign in center field. That sounded ominous off the bat. Turns into the third out. Another big crooked number for the Cubs. They put up 3 more runs. They do it on 3 more hits. There was a cost of the error and one man left. After four, all Chicago, 10-0 on your home for Twins baseball.
6: Let's step back in time with this date in Twins history, narrated by Dick Bramer.
7: July 19th, 1987. The Twins retire Hall of Famer Rod Carew's number 29 before the Twins take on the Blue Jays at the Dome. Carew played 12 of his 19 seasons with the Minnesota Twins, being named an All-Star in all 12, while being named Rookie of the Year in 1967 and MVP of the league in 1977.
8: You know, it's one of the greatest things that can happen to a player, that the ball club recognizes what kind of player, what kind of person, you know, he is. So I'm happy that they're doing that.
7: The Twins then beat the Blue Jays 7-5 as Tom Bernanski slugged his 20th home run of the year.
6: To catch the next moment in Twins history, get your tickets at twins.com.
4: 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They're playing two today at Yankee Stadium after some bad weather out there yesterday between the Dodgers and the Yankees. Game one looks like it's almost done and in favor of the Dodgers.
9: The 1-0. Otani lines it into right field. He's got another hit. Rushing's going to race in and score. Otani drives in his second run of the ball game, and it's now 7-1 LA.
4: Yeah, this one just went final. Dodgers victorious 8-2. Yamamoto, complete game, allowed just two runs on four hits, fanned seven.
0: Well, his countryman Shota Imanaga having a good day, too. He's through four innings, no runs on just three hits. And he's facing Cody Clemens here to open the top of the fifth with a 10-0 lead. Pitch down and away, one ball, no strikes. We talked about things that can only really happen at Wrigley Field. How about a woman getting a standing ovation for holding up a big bedsheet sign in the stands that says, and I'm quoting here, I didn't write the sign, I'm quoting, "I'm 98 today, I'm single and ready to mingle," surrounded by her family there at Target Field.
1: I hope it works out for her.
0: I do too. 2-0 is down and away, 3-0. I'm getting all sorts of attention. We're picking up some rotary dial digits. 3-0 to Clemens. That's in for a strike. It's 3-1. All Cubs. It has just been one of those days at the office for the Twins. The defense hasn't been sharp. The pitching obviously not sharp. And the bats have been quiet. This ball hit high in the air for Cody to right field. Suzuki started out. Now coming in, and it ends up being a shallow pop-up.
1: See if we can get her on air and ask her what she remembers from Hack Wilson's record RBI season in 1930.
0: She might remember stuff about Hack Wilson that we can't share on air. I'm not sure. That ball off the bat, that was a big changeup swing. A big swing but soft contact. Combine that with the wind blowing in, and Suzuki had to make up for lost ground and end up catching, running back into the infield. There's Keyshaw. And Luke takes a ball, one ball, no strikes. Four-game hitting streak. He's reached 12 straight starts. Here's the pitch. Swing and miss, and the count is 1-1. Well, the 2 days the bats have quieted here for the Twins, both against lefty starters, and they'll get another tough lefty, an all-star and rookie, Parker Messick, on Tuesday in Cleveland. Three righties and then Messick, who has been awesome. His pace, he's like a burly-like pace on the mound. He just grabs and lets it rip.
1: Comes right at you.
0: The 1-1. Swung on a roll slowly. Left side of the diamond. Bregman has it. He'll throw out Keyshaw, two out.
1: On Saturday, July 25th, the first 10,000 fans can take home their own number 34 replica baby blue Kirby Puckett Twins jersey presented by Pentair. Get your tickets at twins.com/tickets, and we'll see you July 25th.
0: Two away for Brooks. Brooks with the base hit in the third, then he was doubled up, and then he committed an error at third base. He'd made a really nice play on a similar ball earlier in the game. Watches a strike, 0-1. Brooks batting right-handed against Imanaga. And he swings and taps one in the count. He's 0-2. One of those games at Wrigley Field today. A series that began with Twins win. Yesterday, they gave one back, and it's all Cubs today. They've scored in every inning. It's a pitch low, and it's 1-2. We talked about how important it had been in this run of success on the road for the Twins to score early. They scored a first inning run in like 8 of 11 games on the road. Not a single first inning run in this series, but they gave up 4 in 3 first innings. Brooks fights a foul ball off foul, stays 1-2. Every big league game has its own tangible feel to it. Every day is different. It's one of the beauties of this league and this game. It's a swinging miss. Brooks is down on strikes. The inning is over. We'll talk more a little bit about that and how playing here differs from what we're going to see in Cleveland, though the games count maybe even more in Cleveland. We'll take a break after 4.5. It's all Cubs. It's 10-0 whitewash on the home for Twins baseball.
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0: Carson Kelly leads off in the number 8 spot here in the bottom of 5. Travis Adams delivers, and he delivers wide. 1 ball and no strikes. Kelly, Swanson, and Pete Crow Armstrong. 2 in the first, 1 in the second, 4 in the third, 3 in the fourth. So they're in the wrong order, but they've had a different number of runs in every inning. A challenge here on ball one, or ball two call.
16: Pitch is called a ball, the catch is challenging.
0: And Ryan's going to win that one. You love to see a 10-0 ball game, but he's not going to give away a pitch for his young right-hander.
16: Pitches a strike, Minnesota has 1 challenge remaining.
0: 1 ball and 1 strike. So if the power of the universe and sequences is correct, this inning's a 0 or a 5. Let's hope for a 0. Here's the pitch. That's low. 2-1. Kelly, an RBI single in the second. That was off of starter Zebby Matthews, played at the double by Ramirez. That was one of the 0-2 hits. Watches this ball wide, 3-1.
1: Need a 0, need a 1-2-3 inning. You've got to go back. It was the 8th inning of game 1 when Andrew Morris was on the mound. The last time Twins pitching had a 1-2-3 inning.
0: It's been a minute. This ball hit high in the air to deep center field. Should be playable for Luke. It is. Keyshaw has it. And there's step one. Out number one. Here's Swanson.
1: And it hasn't been getting the first out or the second out. Yesterday it was 0-2 rally, or two out rallies. Two outs, nobody on rally.
0: That happened repeatedly yesterday. It happened in the first inning today. Two outs, 0-2. Turned into a two-run homer for Alex Bregman eventually. Swanson's the only Cub who hasn't been on base. He takes a strike.
1: And last inning was the first inning today. The Cubs got the first guy on. That was Crow Armstrong led off with a double. But Zebby Matthews, the first three innings, got the first the leadoff hitter out.
0: Pitch missing here, and the count is 1-1. And on the other side of the ledger, even going back to yesterday, the Twins doing a decent job of getting the first guy on and then watching him get gobbled up on double plays or forced out. 1-1. Ground ball, left side of the diamond. Lee to his left. Picks it up. He's got this one cleanly. His throw is a little off the line, but Caratini grabs it and tags out Dansby Swanson. And there are two away. And here we go. Can Travis Adams turn in a feat that we haven't seen from a Twins pitcher since Andrew Morris on Friday night? For 14 innings in a row without a 1-2-3. Pete Crow Armstrong, the order of business. Thinking he's jumping on the first pitch. Pitch on the way. He is. Swing and miss. I was just thinking, here's a guy who went 1-for-20.
1: Yeah.
0: He smoked a ball with a beautiful swing the other way for a double. He's feeling it a little bit now.
1: And a great call by Jeffers. Great pitch by Adams.
0: Yeah, throwing a changeup, first pitch. First time Crow Armstrong, of course, has seen Adams. They're both California kids. They may have crossed paths back in their youth. I guess they're both still really young. Pitch on the way. That's down. 1-1. Now what the Twins are hoping is, okay, just making out here, Pete, but use that double to get hot against the Tigers. We put up one of those crazy stretches against Detroit the next 3 days. Pitch high, 2-1. That'll be an interesting combination. Two of the better teams in baseball over the last month, Detroit and Chicago. And there will be a lot of talk while the Tigers are in town about what Tarik Skubal would look like in a Cubs uniform. It's a strike called 2-2. They're a team that needs pitching, has tons of money, and tons of prospects.
1: And also that, when I had mentioned at the beginning of this game of who's going to break the dam.
0: 2-1, 2-2 high.
1: Waiting on Detroit.
0: Yeah.
1: I think with Skubal, Mize, in what direction are they going to go if they think that they can win the division? But they got to balance that with Skubal's not re-signing.
0: No, he's going to walk.
1: Yep.
0: 3-2 pitch. Swung on a miss, and he struck him out. Crow Armstrong strikes out, and a 1-2-3 inning from T. Adams. Down they go in order. We've played five. It's 10-0 Cubs on your home for Twins baseball.

0: 9-1-2 for the Twins here in the sixth inning. Kreidler leads off against Imanaga. 10-0 Chicago. Pitch on the way, and Ryan lines one past a diving Alex Bregman and into left field for a base hit. So, again, we talked about it, Glenn. The leadoff base runner hasn't been the big issue for the Twins. That's the third time they've done it in six innings. The last two guys, though, were doubled up by the very next hitter.
1: We'll see what Austin Martin can do here, third time facing Imanaga.
0: We're talking during the last half inning about every game has its own individual feeling, and that's the cool thing about 162 games is no two are the same as the pitch is down and in. We're going to go to Cleveland, play four games that are division games. It's going to be four rock fights. Those two teams know each other inside and out.
1: Yep.
0: They're going to come down to a small detail. We'll probably see some ninth inning lead changes, and they're going to really matter in the American League Central. They will feel completely different than these three games. These three games feel like you're a guest at a party.
1: And yes.
0: Almost like you're a sideshow
1: yep.
0: at a large festival or garden party. Cleveland games will feel nothing like that as a throw over to first base.
1: And I think that that's the case in almost every interleague series. And this is my first time here, but I would imagine pretty much every team that comes here,
0: it's just different.
1: But Cubs fans are different. We talked about this the other day, just with being in downtown Chicago, and it's Cubs everything all the time. And that whoever the visiting team is, it's second fiddle to the Cubs, yeah. to the home team.
0: If you're not the Cardinals or the Dodgers in the National League, you don't exist
1: yeah.
0: as a visiting team.
1: Yeah.
0: Maybe Milwaukee now, the way that they've run.
1: I was going to throw them in there, yep.
0: But it is a thing. And, I mean, the comp is Boston. It's in the American League. As a strike called on Austin, 2-2. When you go to Boston, even being in the American League and playing there every year, for years you would go there and they had the same old guys that work in the press box, and they'd be like, oh, are you guys still in the league?
1: Yeah, you know? Yes,
0: it was
1: exactly.
0: like you were the Washington Generals just yep. there so they could have a game. And that has to be how it feels for a National League team going to Fenway. As a pitch down and in, 3-2. But it's just a big, glorious event. I mean, there's stuff happening. Bill Murray's showing up. Eddie Vedder's walking around. Anthony Rizzo's catching balls in right field. There are people on rooftops. It's just a different vibe, and it's a beautiful thing. Runner on, nobody out. 3-2. Swung on a miss, and Martin's down on strikes. Just the third strikeout for Imanaga. And here's Jeffers, who has earned the only walk from Shota Imanaga.
1: Yeah, this series versus the Cubs is brought to you by the Salvation Army. 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
0: Jeffers taps the plate and awaits. Bell is on deck. Big hole right side for Ryan, who can use that side of the diamond as well as anyone. He watches the ball. So as a player perk, there aren't a ton of places like this. There are a lot more nights like Cleveland where there's going to be 10,000 people and you're grinding your teeth than there are here. Now, as a player, you're prepared to compete every night. That's your job, and that's how you're wired as an athlete. But is it different being in these atmospheres? Do you feel it differently in a New York or if you're at a sold-out game at Petco or when the place is rocking at Target Field?
1: I always loved coming into close games on the road, and that's not an indictment on Target Field or the Twins fans at all. It was the fact that they would play the hype video and all the fans were cheering. You know, they're trying to get them, the fans, fired up for the comeback.
0: And you get to silence
1: them. And then I got to be the one that went out there and silenced them. That's what I loved about pitching on the road. And so an environment like this, you pick your place, Fenway, Yankee Stadium, any one of those. It's why I loved Chicago playing the White Sox, because White Sox fans didn't like us.
0: Not at all. Yeah, they get after you.
1: I love going there and quieting those fans down.
0: Pitch up and away, 2-2.
1: And so to come in on this field in the ninth inning when Cubs fans are going crazy, I'd love that.
0: And you get the benefit of watching the energy build and the crowd's energy kind of crescendo over the first eight innings. It's a big swing and miss. Jeffers out on strikes. He went to a knee to chase after that one. That was a wicked split from Shota Imanaga after the leadoff single. Two quick outs, and now Bell.
1: And that one on the inside corner, and I think it's a righty. You see that ball coming in on the inner half. You're thinking, that's fastball. Wasn't. Jeffers way out front.
0: First pitch, a strike in the count 0-1. The split obviously is a huge pitch in Japan. And Imanaga, one of the only lefties who throws it, we're talking about it. It's a topic around the league about why the split, which is such a popular pitch. It's having a moment. And not every split is the same. There's the true split, and then there's also like a split change in different ways where the grip might be the same, but you throw it differently. But you were trying to explain it's about pronating and supinating and the way arms work for lefties versus righties that kind of lends itself to lefties not really throwing it. Ground ball through the vacant right side. That's going to be a base hit. Kreidler stops at second. Runners on at first and second. And Suzuki kicks the ball, and Kreidler takes advantage. He'll go to third on an error in right field.
1: Suzuki just came up on that ball. I think he was expecting Kreidler to go first to third.
0: And just kind of kicks it so they're on the corners for Royce. But what is it about the lefties and the split? Is it just the biomechanics?
1: I think that's it from what I've read and understand. And in the experience that I had messing around in the outfield before games, it just the way my arm worked, which I think my arm works pretty similarly to how most lefties do, it just wasn't a pitch that I was able to finish.
0: Ball wide to Royce, 1-0. Now, Matthew Liberatore is a lefty. He'll throw a split. Imanaga throws one. Kershaw messed with it, but his was more of a changeup.
1: Hey, it's your turn to knock the iPad down.
0: Yeah, we're going to break it before this series is over. The count's 1-1. But it is fascinating. It's a fascinating topic that this pitch is one that you just don't see.
1: And off the top of my head, Imanaga is the one guy that the lefty that relies on it. That's his go-to pitch.
0: Swing and miss, and they count 1-2 now on Royce.
1: And I think guys here and there may throw it, but do they throw it as much as Imanaga does? Is that their number one strikeout pitch? Do they get a 40-plus percent whiff rate on it? No. I think he's in a league of his own. It's typically lefties throw changeups because that's a pronation pitch.
0: One ball, two strikes. They're on the corners, and Royce watches high 2-2. But again, Imanaga comes up in a culture, a baseball culture, and a league in Japan where the split is the pitch. I mean, that has been a major pitch for guys in that league for a long, long time, and maybe that's part of the reason, along with his physiology, that he's able to do it. But he's really good. This ball hit well for Royce Lewis, left center field. Crow Armstrong chasing after it, front of the ivy, and he tracks it down. Pete Crow Armstrong showing off the gold glove range as he kissed against the ivy in left center field and steals extra bases from Royce Lewis. He is a dynamite player in center field. PCA gets the standing 0. We've played 5.5, 10-0 Cubs on your home for Twins baseball.
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1: Let's head down to the farm with our minor league update. The St. Paul Saints won both games of their doubleheader yesterday versus Louisville. David Banuelos launched a three-run homer in Game 1, while Matt Waldner went 3-for-4 with three ribbies in Game 2, and the Saints have won four in a row.
0: Well, we've got a change here. Alex Jackson is on to catch. Alex Jackson comes on to catch for Ryan Jeffers. Jeffers done for the day, so Jackson will shake some rust off, and he will catch and bat in Ryan's spot. Alex comes on. He gets to catch one warm-up pitch, and then he airmails his throw into center field, and now he has to get right into the action. No love for the catchers. Jackson may be caught off guard by the fact that he was going into the ballgame here because he didn't have his stuff on and ready. Jackson catches, Suzuki hits, and the pitch is wide, one ball and no strikes. And Perk, we are very fortunate, and Caleb Thielbar talked about it behind the batting cage. We get to watch Byron do Byron Buxton things and make the spectacular look routine in center field. But that catch by Pete Crow Armstrong, that's a buck level type of play. The way he moved, the ground he covered, different. Not that gliding run, but he was like a blur of light.
1: It's so twitchy the way he runs. And he, like, Byron Buxton glides.
0: Pitch wide, 3-0.
1: He's so smooth when he runs. And Pete Crow Armstrong, he actually looks like he's running as fast as he is running. Byron Buxton doesn't look like he's running that fast because it's so effortless the way that he moves. Pete Crow Armstrong is...
0: He looks like a roadrunner.
1: Yes, it's quick twitch. Everything is moving so quick. But then, even on that catch there, the stutter step hesitation to time it to where he could catch that ball and then roll off the wall, that he didn't go into the wall full speed.
0: Foul ball popped up back at home, 3-2.
1: It's crazy athleticism.
0: And he made that catch look, honestly, fairly routine.
1: He did.
0: And how many people on the planet can make that catch? Like three?
1: Yeah, I mean, you're counting them on one hand.
0: Yeah, two of them are in this building.
1: And what I said to you off air after that inning ended is, how can you, as the Mets, when you draft that guy in the first round, watch him, I don't care how he hits or anything else, but how can you watch him in the outfield make a play like that and think that's not a guy that we want to try to build around, that we want to have on our roster?
0: A little miscommunication here. Travis Adams calling out Alex Jackson, also Vic Caratini coming over from first base. As Adams looks into his hat, he always has the card in the hat, and he's always looking at that card. And so he needed both of his catchers there to talk with him, and then he pulls it off and looks in the hat. He's really the only Twins pitcher who does that, who looks into the hat, and he does it a lot. 3-2, so he wants to make sure he's not going to cross anybody up, that they're on the right page. Also owe you an ID here. There's the 3-2 fouled straight back. It stays full at 3-2. Now, Pete Crow Armstrong was drafted out of high school, 19th overall pick. It was that COVID draft 2020. He played six games in 2021. I think he was banged up a little bit in A-ball. And then he was traded for Javi Baez and Trevor Williams. I think that one's worked out for Chicago. Foul ball again. Stays full here at 3-2 to Suzuki, who's extended his hitting streak to eight games. I mean, those are the plays you can't put on the grease board. You know, you talk about in football, you put the X's and O's up there. That there are things that humans can do, special humans, that you can't chart, that you can't plan for or scheme. And what Pete Crow Armstrong did there was just a thing of beauty.
1: And that ball was crushed by Royce Lewis. It was over 100 off the bat. 23 degrees. I mean, that ball got into that gap in a hurry.
0: Runners on, a chance to get somebody across, dent the scoreboard, and nothing doing. Pitch high, that's ball four. So Suzuki fought off a couple of good pitches and then takes a bad one. And it's a leadoff walk from Travis Adams. Let's take 10 seconds for station identification on your home for Twins Baseball. 10-0 in favor of the Cubs. Leadoff man aboard here for Bush in the sixth. Bush is 2-for-3. Scored twice, driven in a run. He takes a big swing and a miss. In his first look at Travis Adams, Zebby, just 3 innings today, 3 innings and change. First 4 men he saw in the fourth inning reached, and that was it for Zebby. Adams misses high, 1-1. Adams had a double play, gave up a base hit to drive in the 10th run to Nico Hornung. And then Pedro Ramirez lined out sharply to center, and that was the fourth. And a 1-2-3 fifth. The first 1-2-3 inning since the eighth inning Friday night for a Twins pitcher. Leadoff walk here in the sixth, but he gets a swing and miss from Michael Bush, and now it's 1-2. Sunday afternoon at Wrigley Field here in Chicago. We're on the north side. We'll be back in September on the south side to see the White Sox again. Hopefully that's a big, meaningful series for both clubs. That young club just keeps on churning along. Another win today in Toronto. 1-2 foul back. I don't know if Will Venable already has the Manager of the Year trophy space augured out on his mantle, or he's got a construction crew on standby for that, but what a job he's done. And Chris Getz, I mean, give the man his flowers. He had a vision, and people kind of wondered. And Getz is
1: slowly but surely
0: really
1: putting together a pretty good team there in a
0: big swing and miss. Bush out on strikes.
1: Improving that organization, the player development.
0: Yep, all of it. And the feeling. The feeling in that building is different. It's fun. And the fans have reacted to it. They're a fun, excitable young team. Good style of play. They're fundamentally really strong. That's what's cool about the Central. There's a strike called 0-1. Cleveland, Minnesota, and Chicago are all more similar than they are different in terms of how they play. And I think it goes back to those three managers. Will Venable, Derek Shelton, and Stephen Vogt. They're not identical by any means, but they're three guys that players, especially young players, really want to play for.
1: Yes.
0: Ball in, it's 1-1. Three very different rosters, obviously, and different strengths. 1-1, down low. One of the Cleveland guys told me when they were in town, if we could take our pitching and your offense, I think we could do something in the Central. Two balls and a strike. Runner at first base. Big hole on the right side. Royce is shaded up the middle. Here it comes. And that's down and away. Three balls and a strike now to Bregman. Well, Bregman started this mess. It was Alex Bregman who had been 0 for his last 7 with 4 strikeouts. At the plate with 2 outs, a man on, an 0-2 count. He took 2 balls, and then he clobbered a home run into the seats and left, and the Cubs were off and running, and he hits this ball high in the air to left. Martin back into the cutaway out there in left field. He has plenty of room now coming in on the ball, and he makes the catch for out number 2. Little jog in right and left field where it goes from deep to kind of just a little duck in around both of those hidden bullpens and then across the beckoning gaps out to 400 feet and straightaway center field. 2 outs for Happ. All Cubs. And they're warming up that Steve Goodman song, and we're only in the sixth. This ball popped in the air again to left. Shallow left. Martin loses his hat, racing towards foul territory, runs out of room. And hits the warning track and bounces off the wall. Brooks was there. Kreidler was there. Nobody could grab it. And that's the first ball that's landed on the warning track and not bounced into the stands all day.
1: Or in fair territory.
0: Funny hops here. We told you Gene Glenn said hardest place to coach third base in the big leagues. Crown of the field, the weird backstop, the funny bounces, lack of foul territory. And, of course, that ivy. Is the ball bouncing out of the ivy? Is the guy just throwing his hands up? Pitch wide.

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0: I think that's a good idea. I second that. Here's Imanaga, and he delivers a first-pitch strike to Caratini. It's 0-1. New left fielder Kevin Alcantara. He'll take over for Ian Happ. Alex Jackson has already entered the ballgame for the Twins for Ryan Jeffers. Pitch for a strike again to Caratini, and the count is 0-2. Vic is 1-for-2 in the ballgame. Twins have five hits. Nothing to show for it. They put into a couple of double plays. And, of course, Pete Crow Armstrong with a brilliant running catch denied them a run last inning. Imanaga delivers. And a check swing. Did it go? He did not. I like what Fieldbar said in your conversation. I played my entire career with either Byron or Pete Crow Armstrong in center field behind me.
8: Got no idea how lucky he is. Or maybe he does.
0: I think he does.
8: He's aware of it.
0: I think he knows. 1-2. Flair in the shallow center, caught by Horner. Nico Horner is everywhere. It's like there's two of them. One away, Cody Clemens will bat. Top of the seventh inning here, getaway day at Wrigley Field. It's going to be Alan Roden for Cody Clemens. So Clemens, who started in right, comes out of the ballgame, and Alan Roden from nearby Middleton, Wisconsin, is going to be the hitter. Taps his hit and stick on the plate. Glove held high by Kelly. Now he brings it down, and the breaking ball is low. He's a good sweeper. So he does put that target up for every pitch. We talked about it right out of the chute.
8: It's got to get tiring.
0: Swung on and fouled off to our left, and they count 1-1. Well, the thing I think about all the time is, you know, catchers come in different sizes. Remember, Pavano loved Butera because he was so little. He liked the little target. Joe was giant. So if you're a big guy, maybe you don't have to put your glove all the way up. If you're a little guy, maybe you have to stretch. Hard ground ball to second base. Guess who? Nico Horner picks it up and throws out Roden. Two outs. Keyshaw with that.
8: Carson Kelly doesn't look like a little guy.
0: No,
8: there.
0: He's a pretty good-sized dude. Amaya, probably comparable. I'm sure you get some of those giant catchers. You get some kind of more standard sized.
8: Yeah, he's 6'1". It just has to be a reminder to Imanaga, I'm guessing, to keep his split from bouncing.
0: Yeah.

pitch high 1-0. Something they figured out. And again, that's part of the job, is figure out how do we get you where you need to be. 1-0. It's over for a strike in the count, 1-1 to Keyshaw. 4-game hitting streak. He's hit safely in 10 of his last 12 starts. Only Stephen Kwan has a better on-base percentage in July in the American League than Keyshaw, amongst players who played at least 7 or 8 games. Ball low, 2-1. Two outs, nobody on here in the 7th. The pitch is on the way. Swing and a foul, 2-2.

0: Cody Funderburk up for the Twins in the pen. Phil Maton is up for the Cubs. Imanaga misses wide. The count is full 3-2. The well-traveled Phil Maton. He was with Cleveland, and the Twins just pummeled him. And then he got traded to Houston middle of that season, and he became a different guy. Twins couldn't touch him.
1: The Houston effect.
0: 3-2 fouled away. One into the seats. Finn tried to catch it with his cap. That didn't work. Keyshaw staying in the fight here. 3 balls, 2 strikes. Imanaga trying to finish 7 scoreless innings. A 10-0 lead for the Chicago Cubs. Here's the pitch. Swung on and pulled sharply. Left side of the diamond, past Swanson, and into left field for a base hit. The hitting streak is now 5 games in a row for Luke Keyshaw. He's hitting 11 of 13. And it's Brooks Lee's turn. Brooks taking a long, slow walk to find out if Imanaga is going to stick around or if he's going to be a left-handed batter here. Greg Council stays on the top step of the dugout. And here's Brooks, who's 1-for-2. Batting right-handed, taps the plate, hunches over. First pitch. Swung on a foul straight back. That's the 96th pitch of the game for Imanaga. Brooks has been a bit of a home run drought. He's sitting on 14, 16 last year, career high. Got a handful from the right side this year, a couple up in Toronto. He pulls this one foul on the ground up the third baseline, 0-2. Wind is blowing in from right. Better chance getting it out to left today than to right. That's based not only on the wind conditions, but also watching round after round of family day batting practice today. One teenager, he had a shot to get it out to left. Hit one to the warning track. As Lee fights one foul, 0-2.
1: Aluminum bat. Doesn't count.
0: Most impressive kid was he was probably about 7 to 9.
1: That kid's going to be a player.
0: Yeah, he was all spread out. He had the hands in the right spot, wooden bat, and he was hitting line drives past the cut out of the dirt. No balls, 2 strikes. Here it comes. Brooks pops it up. Right side, back of first. Bush called off by guess who? Nico Horner. It's the Nico Horner inning as Nico Horner handles all 3 outs. In the scoreless 7th inning, we go to the stretch at Wrigley. It's all Cubs. 10-0 on your home for Twins baseball.
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8: All right, time for the Pilot Games. Real impact from this one. When you play Pilot Games, your community wins. Cubs hitters making an impact this afternoon against Zebby Matthews. Let's start with Alex Bregman with a runner on in the bottom of the first.
0: Here's the 2-2. Swung on and hit well in the air to left field. Martin back looking up, and the drought is over. Home run, Alex Bregman. Another first inning marker for the Cubs, and this time it's a 2-run blast from Bregman. And they grab an early lead as Zebby struggles with the long ball continues.
8: Yeah, and that was just the beginning. The Cubs put 10 runs on the board in three innings against Zebby Matthews. That's a career high. Only eight of them earned. He did not get a lot of help at times behind him, but he also struggled with command and walked guys. 10-0 right now in favor of the Cubs. Chris?
0: And Cody Funderburk is on to pitch. First time post-deadline for Funderburk. Alan Roden stays in the game in right. So we go Martin, Keyshaw, Roden in the outfield. Lee, Kreidler, Lewis, Caratini on the infield. Jackson catching Funderburk. He's pitched well of late. He faces Nico Horner. Horner swings and fouls the count 0-1. So Nico handles all three outs in the previous half inning. He's 2-for-3 at the plate with four runs batted in today. He's 8-for-11 in the series.
1: You know what I say? How often do you see a guy make all three outs in the previous inning and lead off the next inning?
0: I'm going to have to get with the data bank on that. I think it never happens. No balls and a strike. Ramirez on deck. And a big swing and miss by Horner, 0-2. Funderburk's going to be critical here, again, with Bonda being lost for the year. Fundy was so good down the stretch last year and had struggled again this year just being in the zone. He gets so much movement on all of his pitches. And this one fouled straight back. And what that allows him to do when he's right and he's in the zone, Perk, is he can get right-handed batters out.
1: Yeah.
0: And that's what you have to do in this era of the three-batter minimum.
1: He just needs to throw strikes. With the extension, he's got it's not a super funky delivery, but just his size. He hides the ball well.
9: Caught a ball, the catch is shot.
0: Voice of James Jean. It was called a ball. I think it's going to be a strikeout. It is.
9: Pitches a strike. Minnesota has one challenge remaining.
0: I think both times they've retired Horner have been on challenges. He's been called out on strikes twice. And we're going to see Ramirez now bat as a right-hander here against Funderburk. One away.
1: Pete Crow Armstrong to end the second.
0: That's right. As opposed to Horner to start the second.
1: But, yeah, Cody just in the zone.
0: Ground ball right side. Royce, big hop. Takes it shoulder high, and he throws him out.
1: As he gets weak contact, and he gets a ton of ground balls.
0: Which, again, is something the Twins don't really have. They don't have that ground ball guy, so now here he is. And there will be innings to be pitched for Cody Funderburk. Here's Carson Kelly. Hey, this series with the Cubs has been brought to you by the Salvation Army. 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
1: Yeah, 24 and a third innings coming into this game for Funderburk. 16 strikeouts. He doesn't strike out a ton of guys. He's got more walks than strikeouts, and that's it.
0: Well, that's always been the issue.
1: Yep. But a ground ball rate over 60%. Average exit velo 84.5. Weak contact.
0: 0-1 is up and away. To me, it's all about striking. And we saw it here in this at-bat. We've seen it in this inning. All three hitters have seen strike one. Got that long, flowing hair. He's got the new dad strength. His child earlier this summer, the 1-1. That's up. And the count is two balls and a strike. Funderburk pitching here in the seventh. We'll see Maton for the Cubs in the top of the eighth. And I would guess maybe Usuk go in the bottom of the eighth for the Twins as a pitch high. It's 3-1, and they're going to challenge this one.
9: This was called a ball. The catcher challenged it.
0: That one's going to stay a ball. That was high. We'll wait for James Jean to fill us in officially.
9: Pitch is a ball. Minnesota has no challenges remaining.
0: So three balls and a strike here to Carson Kelly. Swanson's on deck if the inning continues. Fundy looking for a 1-2-3. 10-0 Cubs dominating this one today. 10 runs in the first four innings. There's a strike, 3-2.

0: Payoff pitch to Carson Kelly, RBI single in the first inning or the second inning. He's also popped up to first, lined out to center. Veteran catcher, Oregon native, and he takes ball four down and in. There's that walk bug. It'll be the bottom of the order, Swanson. Interesting about this ball game. It's a 10-0 game, and you brought up a really valid point. Cody Clemens has come out, Roden is in. What a shift in status and stature within an organization. A year ago, Cody Clemens, as you pointed out, I hadn't even thought of it. He'd probably be pitching this game.
1: I think that Cody Clemens did pitch in a game or games last year.
0: He did. He absolutely did.
1: And that was my first thought when Alan Roden came in to pinch hit. And, well, actually, go back. When Alex Jackson came in for Jeffers, I looked around thinking, who else is going to get a break here this afternoon? And everybody was still out there. And then Roden hit for Clemens. That got me thinking, guy's come a long way.
0: Yep. When you're getting a guy off his feet because he plays every day and you need him to be in the lineup tomorrow as opposed to the guy who's pitching the mop-up innings.
1: Yeah.
0: All the credit to him.
1: Yep.
0: One ball and one strike here to Dansby Swanson. The other Cody with a K, Cody Funderburk on the mound here. Now kind of a cat and mouse. Fundy steps on. Swanson steps out. Swanson steps in. You ever yell at a guy just get in the box?
1: Yeah, all the time.
0: Line drive towards second. Caught by a leaping Royce Lewis. Boy, you could see him wait, and then leap in the air and grab that one out of the sky to seal a hit from Dansby Swanson. Well done, Royce Lewis, the athleticism on display. We played seven at Wrigley. It's 10-0 Cubs on your home for Twins baseball.

0: Top of the eighth inning, Twins down 10-0, and Ryan Kreider leads off. He'll face Phil Maton. Maton is on for Imanaga. He was awesome. Seven scoreless innings. Gave up six hits today. Struck out four, walked only one. Now it's Maton, the well-traveled veteran, and he delivers to Kreider, who checks, swings, and fouls. Near the on-deck hitter, Austin Martin, it's 0-1. Other defensive change, the new center fielder is Justin Dean. So Pete Crow Armstrong gets a little bit of a rest. He had a busy All-Star break, played on Tuesday night, so they're going to get him off his feet the last couple of innings. Pitch to Kreider is taken for a strike, and the count is 0-2. Sinker there at 90. Right-hander Maton, very different look from the left-hander Imanaga. Phil comes set, very quiet on the rubber, delivers, and a ground ball foul. Stays 0-2 to Kreider, who has one of the Twins' six hits in this ballgame. One-out single for Caratini in the second. Lead-off single for Lee in the third. Two-out double for Lewis in the fourth. And then you had Kreider and Bell with singles in the sixth. Lewis robbed of extra bases in that sixth inning by Crow Armstrong. Kreider taps this one to third. Charge for Bregman. Picks it up. Shoulder high. Right on target. Throws on the move for out number one. One away and Martin the batter. Hey, get ready for a super cute and fun-filled experience as the Twins present Hello Kitty Day on Sunday, July 26th. This exclusive ticket package includes a co-branded Twins Hello Kitty crossbody bag. And you get a seat to the game. Catch the cuteness and get your tickets at twins.com/HelloKitty. Catch the cuteness as Austin Martin takes a strike 0-1. Jackson in the on-deck circle awaiting his first plate appearance. Twins carrying the three catchers. Pitch on the way. Swung on a crack to left field for a base hit. Attaboy Austin. Clean single from Martin. Seventh hit for the Twins. Not going to give away any at-bats here despite being down 10-0. And Alex Jackson will be the hitter. Now the Cubs get the Tigers here at Wrigley Field starting tomorrow. The Twins will be in Cleveland. Big four-game set in the American League Central. And Cleveland stumbling a bit out of the gate. They got beat up again today by Pittsburgh. Had a doubleheader yesterday. They lost 7-1 today.
1: It feels like it does not matter who's playing well, who's playing poorly when the Twins and Guardians meet. It's
0: always the same game.
1: Yeah.
0: As a strike is called on Jackson, it's 0-1. Pops this one foul over the dugout. It's 0-2. I liken it to brothers. You got a brother, right? It's brothers playing one-on-one. It's brothers fighting. That's what it is when Cleveland and Minnesota play.
1: And tomorrow going to be a great pitching matchup. Looking forward to that one. Joe Ryan back on the mound. Tanner Bibee on the other side.
0: Jose Ramirez still not back. We'll see when he returns. Probably not until after the Twins leave town. Byron Buxton hopefully returns at some point in that series for Minnesota. As Jackson swings, and he lines one to left field for a base hit. Attaboy, Alex. And the Twins keep swinging here in the eighth inning. 0-2 hit on their own, and here's Josh Bell. From a pitching standpoint, we can look at the numbers on Byron. We know he's a superlative player with the power numbers, the on-base, the OPS over 900. But has he just multiplied the stress for a pitcher, ripple effect through all nine guys in the
1: batting
0: order?
1: There is. It bleeds in both directions. He's going to help the 8 and 9 hitters because you know that he's lurking at the top of the lineup in that two-hole. It's going to help Trevor Larnach or Austin Martin, whoever hits in front of him. And then when he's on base, you have to think about him. But even if he's not on base, the at-bat, the focus that you have against a hitter like Buck with how dangerous he is, it's a stressful at-bat. It's a stressful plate appearance for the pitcher. And there can be lingering effects. There are lingering effects for the next guy or guys that you face.
0: Two pitches missing to Bell, then he fouls away the 2-0. It's 2-1. I mean, on the other side, obviously, Jose Ramirez is that guy and then some for Cleveland. You always know when he's coming up.
1: The tentacles of those guys spread out beyond them.
0: Here's the 2-1. That ball is fouled away. Third base side, it's 2-2. Yeah, we said for years, and this is back when lineups were constructed a little differently, but when the Tigers were really humming, and they had Miguel, Victor at their peak, whoever hit in the two-hole for the Tigers was like the most fun job in all of baseball. Torrey did it for a while when he was there.
1: Ian Kinsler's on record talking about that, getting to hit with those guys around him. He's like, I didn't have to worry about a thing.
0: Yeah.
1: Nobody was thinking about me.
0: Two balls and two strikes to Bell. A couple of foul balls. He's got two on and one out. Infielder's back. Maton delivers, and Bell checks his swing, doesn't go, and the pitch is wide, 3-2. Yeah, there is a ripple effect. And again, you feel the energy of a player like that just in the dugout when you've got the best guy. Pitch down and in ball four. Bases are going to be loaded here for Royce.
1: And I think of all the things that Byron Buxton does so well on the field, the one thing that I've noticed about him that's different from him than anybody else that's worn a Twins uniform, really since I became a part of the organization, is how he elevates the dugout, how he gets other people smiling and amped up because of the things that he does on the field.
0: Yeah, and it's different because you played with some great guys, right? Like Joe, obviously.
1: There's no question about it. Yeah. I played with all kinds of superstars and unique
0: MVPs
1: and special players. And Joe is in that list, and Jim Thome is on that list. But there's something about Buck that he can carry a group and that he can energize that dugout unlike every other guy that I've seen.
0: And also you look at the group and it's younger players, right? And they're not rookies, but they're not salty vets yet.
1: And there's just a level of amazement to what he can do. And when he hits a home run, and he comes back into the dugout to high five guys, it's a different reaction than when anybody else hits a home run. It absolutely is.
0: Bases loaded for Royce Lewis. Love to put that to the test and see what the reactions if Royce hits a home run. Big swing and miss, 0-1. Royce has had some really good swings today. He had the best swings off Imanaga, no doubt. Had a double in the fourth and would have had another to drive in a run in the sixth if not for the brilliance of Pete Crow Armstrong. 0-1, little tapper. Had him reaching. That's a foul ball. And the count is 0-2. Now hopefully Buck back tomorrow. As Twins take on Cleveland, critical games. You always want to be playing the team you're chasing, you're trying to run down. Four-game series. Boy, the math of a four-game series changes things, too. You can get the first two, feel like you're in the catbird seat, and end up splitting and leaving town the same way you came in. Ground ball. This time it stays foul again. Ramon Borrego knocks it down. Can't glove it cleanly. And boy, they have got Royce reaching for that curveball. It was a sweeper, and then curveball, spin away. I mean, that's what Royce gets. And now the question is, as soon as he starts looking out there, then that sinker comes back in.
1: Yeah, and I just don't know if that's the route that they would want to go against Royce. Yeah, Talked about that a few times over the last couple of weeks. He wants the ball in.
0: Yep.
1: Maton doesn't throw hard enough to beat him in there. Has he gotten him slowed up enough? Leaned out over the plate enough that maybe you could pop one in there and get him looking at it or blow his bat up.
0: Or do you go to the backdoor sinker and trying to run it over the outside corner? Swung on a popped up instead in the air to right. Suzuki doesn't really see it. He is staggering underneath it, and he makes the catch off to his left. Going to be deep enough to get a run home. Martin's going to score. It's a sack fly to right for Royce Lewis. There was a cutter off the plate away, and he flies it deep enough to right field to get the run home. Nice job by Jackson at second. He tags, advances to third, so it's a 10-1 ball game. RBI for Royce Lewis, and here's Victor Caratini. That was a cutter up. Didn't get that ball quite as far away as they wanted it. But they stayed off the barrel. The cutter's magic trick to stay off the barrel.
1: Off the barrel and stay away.
0: See if Caratini can get something to turn on the former Cub. He's 1-for-3. Batting left-handed, his better power side. He takes a strike. 10-1. Twins on top. Or pardon me, the Cubs on top. A little wishful thinking there. Pitch on the way. Swung it on, fouled. And you know, we were so exuberant. It's an E word. On Friday night when the Twins got back to 500.
1: You're out of E words. With an E and then an X, I don't know where you're going to go. It's tomorrow we'll move to F.
0: We got up
1: long
0: to,
1: last.
0: Got up to 500 with the win Friday. As this one shot towards Bregman and a diving catch to his right. Bregman was played well off the line. And he steals a hit and an RBI from Victor Caratini. Wonderful diving play by Alex Bregman, part of the best defensive unit in the National League. Twins do get a run. We played 7.5. Cubs lead 10-1 on your home for Twins baseball.
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0: Usako is going to pitch here in the eighth inning. And one of the cool things here, the bullpen is out in right field. It's buried under the bleachers. So as Usako is racing in from the bullpen towards the mound, right behind him coming out of the gate, his interpreter making a beeline for the dugout. And he was moving. He had to skid to a stop to avoid running into the railing. Justin Dean's going to get the first look at Go, and Go misses up and in. One ball and no strikes. Hey, looking ahead, brought to you by James Hardy. Twins in Cleveland tomorrow, four-game set with the Guards. First pitch is at 5:40. We're on the air at 5 o'clock. Joe Ryan, Tanner Bibee. When you look ahead to home improvements, look to James Hardy. Hardy Siding is America's number one brand of siding. There's a pitch fouled away. A couple of things will be different tomorrow. There will be 20,000 fewer fans, and the broadcast booth will be three times as big. It's this one fouled away to the right, and the count is 1-2. Best thing about Progressive Field, which is a ballpark I really enjoy, they have mastered the art of the press box window. In a day and age where you'd think everybody would have it figured out, they have a button. You pick the button and the window just goes up.
1: Yes.
0: And it goes down. And if it rains, you put it down and your equipment doesn't get ruined as a pitch in 2-2. You don't have to take everything that's plugged into 1,000 cables and precariously hold it or put it on a chair to get the accordion windows
1: clear
0: open.
1: Clear the desk.
0: It's masterful. It hasn't always been that way, as that's going to be ball four, and Justin Dean will take a walk from Go. You don't like to see that first pitch walk from your first batter walk from your relief pitchers. And I think we're going to go to the bench again here for the Cubs.
1: This is
0: Michael
1: Conforto.
0: So Conforto for Suzuki. It used to be you'd go to Cleveland, and the window was one big swinging window that would swing in, and you'd have to kind of hoist it above your head like you were cleaning. you know, and then hook it with like a eye hook into the thing. You just hope that it didn't come loose at some point and come down and hit in the back of the head.
1: Dangerous.
0: Yeah, not good in a rain delay as a pitch high, and it's 1-0. But they've mastered it. They've got just, you hit a button, it goes up, hit a button, it goes down. Everybody's dry. You don't have to move all the cables. It's a delight. Ernie Harwell visiting press box, named after Ernie. There's a pitch wide, 2-0. The other cool thing they do is, as you walk down the line, they have a framed picture of every Ford Frick Award winner in order on the wall. So you're walking by broadcast royalty down the hallway. And the funny thing is, now that Tom Hamilton's in, he's got his picture like all over the place. But the picture right outside the visiting radio booth is Herb Cardiel. Off the fists, foul ball into the Cubs dugout, 2-1. So you see Herb. You see Herb's old original partner, Ernie. They walk in and go to work.
1: I didn't know that they worked together.
0: Baltimore.
1: Wow.
0: Yeah. Ernie Harwell spoke at Herb's funeral. Here's the pitch. And I'll never forget it as the ball's high, 3-1. He referred to Herb as a great knife and fork man. Classic Ernie Harwell with that baritone. He said, we had many a meal together. As great a broadcaster he was a great knife and fork man. Great phrase. Strike called, 3-2. Fitting of a poet like Ernie Harwell. So a full count walk to Dean. He's at first, and now a full count to Conforto, the longtime Met. Conforto about to hit 10 years of service time. Career OPS over 1,000 against the Twins in 16 career games. Swings and misses, and down he goes. So go with a walk, and now a strikeout. And here's Bush. Have you had a chance to talk to him about his Uncle Barry?
1: I have not, no. The day games make it hard to
0: get some connections with the other club.
1: Yeah.
0: I mean, it's an O-Dark 30 call, wake-up call by baseball standards in Chicago.
1: Not ideal. Had to do Thielbar Friday.
0: Pitch down 1-0.
1: For the night game. And I had asked him when I ran into him at the hotel earlier on Friday, and I said, hey, I'd love to get you for behind the batting cage. Can do it either Friday or Saturday. And he says, ooh, we're going to have to do that on Friday.
0: He's figured it out. Pitch down, it's 2-0.
1: He goes, I'm not going to have time. I got to get ready on Saturday. And
0: I asked Taylor Rogers, who was also part of your little left-handed party that you were going on in the lobby of the hotel. I said, when you played here, like, where did you live? And he's like, right across. I walked right across the street from the ballpark. It was a foul ball, 2-1. And he said it's the only way to do it because it gets so busy around Wrigleyville getting in and getting out.
1: Yeah.
0: And to go downtown, that's hard, or go to the suburbs is hard. He said, I just literally walked across the street. I know Taylor, he ate in the clubhouse. He probably took a towel from the clubhouse back to his place. It's a plastic silverware. Smart man. 2-1, fouled near the on-deck circle. Bregman's looking at him like, what are you doing? 2-2. I wonder if, like, Michael Bush, like, he would have watched Caleb play, right, as a Twin when he was still in high school. First go around with us?
1: I would think so, yeah, I'm sure.
0: 2 balls and 2 strikes, and Bush watches wide, a third straight full count from Usuk Go. He probably had a shrine to you and Thielbar, Joe, all the Minnesota guys.
1: He's 28, so he was born in 98. So his peak Twins fandom. Yeah, probably 2010 to 2015.
0: I would think so. Line shot back up the middle. Another base hit. Dean stutters around second and stays put. But Bush can hit, man. He can really, really hit. He was blocked in the Dodgers organization, and he has really found a home in Chicago. He's a good, solid major league hitter.
1: And just consistently good plate appearances.
0: Great example, and you know, it's like the Cody Clemens example. Now, Bush was a first-round pick, but just needing an opportunity to play. There was just no chance to play in L.A. They were stacked. The Freeman guy seemed to have first base pretty well locked down. Bush had played some second and a few other spots as Bregman bats here. And he came over for Jackson Ferris and Zaire Hope. Pretty good trade for the Cubs. So they are bemoaning, the Mets are bemoaning the lack of Pecro Armstrong. But the Cubs, credit their department, they've picked up a few heady moves. Ground ball in the hole, it's short, picked up by Kreider, one off throw to first, now in time. An amazing play by Kreider to make it even remotely close. But the bases are going to be loaded on an infield single. Kreider went so far from shortstop that he grabbed it on the grass. He threw it across his body somehow, some way. What a testament to his arm strength. Threw a one-hop on-target throw to first base, where Tristan Gray, by the way, is now the first baseman. And Kreider ended up sitting near the foul line. So Gray has come in for Caratini. He's playing first. I mean, that was a hit, but that was a remarkable play by Kreider. And the hitter is Alcantara. Bases full of Cubs, one out. Usuk go from the stretch. He delivers to the righty Alcantara. Big swing and miss.
1: Bush drafted by the Dodgers. I'm just thinking about how many guys around the league, as good as the Dodgers are in their development and the players that they have, you could field a pretty good team of players that they've traded away.
0: Probably, yeah.
1: O'Neill Cruz was a Dodger.
0: Yeah, there's a bunch of them out there. And
1: Yordan Alvarez was a Dodger.
0: Yes, he was, and that's one I think they lamented. He was plucked out from under their noses. Swinging miss, and down goes Alcantara. You know, and Jeremy Zoll, Twins general manager, he was with the Dodgers when a lot of those things were happening. And was in some of those rooms. But what happens is you do a really good job of developing, which they do, undoubtedly.
1: Yep.
0: They have all the resources in the world, and they use them and use those superpowers for good. You've got a great big league team. You're always adding big league ready guys.
1: Yeah.
0: And then you get to pick and choose which prospects play. One hopper to short, spins Kreider around, he stays with it, makes the play, and he goes to Royce for the force out at second. Boy, another dandy play by Kreider at shortstop to get go out of a scoreless inning. We're going to keep that conversation up when we return. We go to the ninth, 10-1 Cubs. You're home for Twins baseball.
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0: Top of the ninth inning here at Wrigley Field. The new pitcher is going to be Drew Pomeranz. We saw him the other night, the veteran left-hander. He's going to face Alan Roden, and it's Keyshaw and Lee. 10-1 in favor of the Cubs. They scored in each of the first four innings. Pitch high and the count is 1-0. They've been playing prevent defense since. Twins picked up a run in the eighth on a sac fly from Royce. Eight hits, seven singles. Pitch fouled straight back and it's 1-1. Twins got a home run from Jeffers in game one, two from Clemens yesterday. They've been kept in the park today. Wind is blowing in from right. I've seen a couple of balls popped in the air to right that have ended up being very shallow. Pomeranz delivers, and he misses up. 2-1. Yeah, we're just talking more about all the Dodger prospects. And again, that's how it should work. If you're a superpower, it means you draft and develop well. You don't just go buy a big league team if you're going to be a consistently dominant outfit. You have to draft and develop, and then you can handpick the guys you keep and the ones that you move on from to bring in primetime big league ready talent. And this ball hit high in the air for Roden. We're going to test that wind. Fly ball to right field. It's going to hang up there, and that is caught. Boy, off the bat.
1: Oh,
0: don't you think that ball's going out of here?
1: That ball
0: that was hit 105 miles an hour to right field.
1: Yeah, 104 and a half at 39 degrees. Now, I'm going to look that one up in a sec because I think without the wind, that's probably gone in a lot of places. It was hit really high in the air. That ball only went 316 feet in the end.
0: Yeah, they say home run in no ballparks, but I think part of that calculation is the distance it ended up going. So we'll have to figure out what the wind did to it, because I think Alan Roden would tell you he thought he got more of that. There's Keyshaw, and he takes a ball. One ball, no strikes. I mean, it didn't even end up close.
1: No.
0: To
1: that's
0: the
1: what I'm saying. And I don't know at that launch angle what truly would have happened without the wind, but the fact that that ball went 316 feet.
13: Pitch was called a ball. The kids were shouting.
0: This will stay a ball, I believe. We'll let James Jean make the reading.
13: Pitches the ball. Chicago has one shot remaining.
0: So 2-0 to Keyshaw. Yeah, we were going through our Dodger prospect who's moved on to become a really successful player list. You know, Luke Raley's been really good. He got traded twice by the Dodgers. There's a strike called. Miguel Vargas is a star for the White Sox. He was a Dodger. And they've also moved on from guys that had some glow about them but ended up not turning in to really impactful players. And I go back to the deal they made for Mookie Betts. That was supposed to be a haul for the Red Sox. Verdugo kind of flashed and fizzled, and Jeter Downs never turned out. And it was, you know, a boondoggle in that regard in terms of the prospect package. They gave up, and they didn't really give up anything.
1: And that's the thing about prospects. You do remember the ones, the names we brought up with Alvarez. And
0: yep.
1: But plenty more don't turn out. It's just, I guess, more than anything, a testament to their player development.
0: Ball four.
1: The sheer amount of guys that they've developed.
0: Yeah.
1: You're bound to have some end up making an impact elsewhere.
0: And the best organizations are the ones who figure out before the rest of the league does that the guy who has prospect perception is probably not the guy that they want to keep and can turn him into a valuable piece. Knowing your own players is as valuable as knowing, if not more valuable, than knowing the other team's players. So he fouls one away, and it's 0-1. When the big money teams got smart, that's when the tables shifted. When the Red Sox hired Theo, and suddenly they had a budget, and they weren't just buying guys randomly like a rotisserie league. They were thinking and developing and doing the things that the A's and the Twins were doing, but they were doing it with a giant margin for error, where if you make a mistake and sign Carl Crawford to a ton of money in Boston and it doesn't work, you now have the ability to not have to wear that mistake like an albatross around your neck for 3 years that sinks your franchise in the standings and that you have to dig out from under. Pitch on the way. Ground ball foul again for Brooks. Stays 0-2. Top of the ninth inning, all Cubs. It's 10-1. They're tuning up the Steve Goodman song. I was thinking about it last night. That song annoys me because it means that you've lost and you have to hear the Go Cubs Go song. But I love Steve Goodman as a songwriter. And, you know, I love music of all different eras and whatnot, styles. But he wrote City of New Orleans, which is one of my all-time favorite songs. I think it's one of the most beautifully written songs of all time. Whether it's the Arlo Guthrie version you enjoy or the Willie Nelson or a thousand others. But Steve Goodman wrote that song. And so today I was thinking about that. I played like five different versions of that song in my room as I was getting ready to come to the ballpark today, knowing that Steve Goodman wrote Go Cubs Go as well. And more people probably even know that.
1: Is that the song you were singing as we were walking to the elevator this morning?
0: Been singing it nonstop, yeah. It's a beautiful song. It's a beautiful song when I'm not singing it.
1: What I was thinking.
0: It's like a gothic Americana novel set to music. Liner back up the middle. Horner knocks it down. Swanson picks it up and he throws to first base to get Brooks Lee. Really? How about that? Nico Horner finally doesn't make a play and his buddy Dansby Swanson picks up the loose hop and throws out Brooks Lee at first. Just your standard 4-6-3 put out on a rocket back up the middle.
1: If you don't have bad luck, you've got no luck at all, I guess. Tough break for Brooks.
0: Well, he went up out of the zone and hit that one sharply. It knocked the pitcher of Pomerantz over. Horner to his right finally didn't play one cleanly, and Swanson said, don't worry about it, I got you. And again, that's the longest 10-year double play combo continuously in the big leagues active right now. Kreidler is the Twins' last hope. Runner at second is Keyshaw, two outs. Pitch down and in. Twins fought so hard to get back to 500 at 49-49. They came in a game under, but they're going to leave two games under. Pitch down low, 2-0. And again, it's such tricky math because you could go in and have a great series in Cleveland. Let's say you take three out of four, you're just back to 500. Popped up. First base side. Wind wreaking havoc on it. Foul territory. And it's caught by Bush and the ballgame is over. Kreidler pops out in foul ground. And cue up the Steve Goodman because this ballgame belongs to the homestanding Chicago Cubs. They blast the Twins 10-1. They take two out of three in the series. No Cubs go indeed. They're now 56-43. The Twins drop to 49-51 in the run of six straight series wins. Crashes to a halt here, the friendly confines, or in this case, the not-so-friendly confines of Wrigley Field. We will send you back to Target Field and Mark Janoski for a preview of what's to come in the postgame diamond.
14: All right, yeah, thank you very much, Chris. The Twins' incredible streak that they had been on there with winning series and winning series on the road comes to an end here this afternoon, and in rather decisive fashion, Cubs all over Zebby Matthews early and often in this one. Take the rubber match 10-1. Before I tell you what else we have in store for you on the Affinity Plus Federal Credit Union postgame download, 10 seconds for stations to identify themselves right here in your home for Twins baseball. Yeah, 10-1, the final here at Wrigley today. On the postgame show, we'll have the highlights from this one. We got a little creative for the star of the game. Glenn Perkins is going to join me for a quick postgame palaver. And then a walk-off and some other news and notes, including a red-hot Red Sox team and our out-of-town scoreboard. First, let's go to a break. When we come back, Chris has the totals on the other side right here in your home for Twins baseball.
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0: Welcome back to Wrigley Field. Twins dropped the rubber match of this three-game series in decisive fashion, 10-1 in favor of the homestanding Cubs. Reminder that for every double play the Twins turn this season, Innovative will donate $100 to Simon Says Give at the end of the season. That's for every double play the Twins turn in 2026, courtesy of Innovative. Turn to 4-6-3 in the fourth inning today. Well, the first four innings were all run-scoring innings for the Cubs. They put up 10 runs in the first four innings, and that was more than enough today. Your final lines read 10 runs on 12 hits for the Cubs, a homer for Alex Bregman, one error, eight left, one run on eight hits for the Twins, an error, eight runners left on base. Winning pitcher was Shota Imanaga. He was great. Seven scoreless. He's now 6-8. Zebby Matthews struggled. He went just three innings and change. He falls to 4-7. On the year. With the loss, the Twins now two games under. Once again, they're 49-51. The Cubs improved to 56-43 on the year. 2 hours, 46 minutes to play this one on a lovely Sunday afternoon at the friendly confines. 37,205 paid to watch it, and a bunch of other guys paid money to watch it from across the street atop the rooftops. Tomorrow, the Twins will be in Cleveland, and Joe Ryan gets the ball to try to stop this little two-game skid and get the Twins back in the win column against one of the two teams they're chasing in the American League Central. Ryan versus right-hander Tanner Bibee is your pitching matchup, and it should be another hard-fought one between the Twins and the Guardians. First pitch is set for 5:40 Central time, so we'll be on the air at 5 o'clock with the pregame lineup card, and I hope you'll join me and Glenn Perkins from Cleveland for the first of four. Promises to be a very competitive series. They always are against the Guardians in Cleveland. That's coming up tomorrow. As for the rest of your Sunday afternoon, do stick around. The Twins fall 10-1. Mark Janowski and Glenn Perkins have your postgame download right now on your home for Twins Baseball.

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1: ABC News, I'm Brian Clark. It's been a deadly weekend for American forces in the Middle East. Two U.S. service members were killed in an Iranian strike on Jordan Friday. A third was missing, and U.S. Central Command now says unidentified remains have been located. ABC's Stephen Portnoy has more on another death.
2: The death of a service member in northern Iraq is described as the result of a controlled detonation of an unexploded ordnance that was carried by a one-way Iranian attack drone. Another American was wounded in that incident.
1: The U.S. has struck Iran for 8 straight nights, saying last night's attacks targeted Iran's Revolutionary Guard. The eyes of the world on East Rutherford, New Jersey. The World Cup final between Spain and Argentina in extra time after a scoreless 90 minutes. President Trump is on hand. The Odyssey dominated the box office in its debut weekend, taking in over $124 million in the U.S., almost $140 million overseas. This is ABC News. Authorities in Peru say at least 5 people were killed, more than 20 hurt, and 300 displaced as a result of a 5.5 magnitude earthquake in the Andes region of the country. Peru's National Civil Defense Institute said the total number of missing is still unknown. There's a meeting underway in Asia to consider which historic sites should get protection from a special United Nations agency, as ABC's Chuck Sievertson explains.
3: The Normandy D-Day beaches from World War II would be one of the UNESCO World Heritage Sites. That's the United Nations Educational, Scientific, and Cultural Organization. Historian David Edgerton.
4: Probably the greatest amphibious landing there's ever been. It ought to be remembered for that alone. But one reason it's particularly remembered, this is the first major commitment of Allied troops to the land war against Germany.
3: The World Heritage Committee meets in South Korea Sunday through the 29th.
1: Brian Clark, ABC News.
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12: Here's your KDLM weatherology forecast. Chance for storms tonight. Otherwise, mainly cloudy skies expected. Lows hit down to about 68. Winds out of the south, 10 to 15 miles per hour. Sunshine mixed with clouds at times. Tomorrow, slight chance for showers. High temperatures reach up to 87. Lows level off around 62. Tomorrow night, partly cloudy skies. I'm meteorologist Jennifer Vujicic. Right now, 80.

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2: 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Hi, I'm Barry Schroeder. In order to fulfill their God-given purpose, both naturally and spiritually, newborns need to mature, eat, eliminate, and reproduce. Maturing is not an event. It's a process that results automatically when conditions conducive to growth are present. Food, exercise, water, air, rest, sunshine, and other factors influence our rate of growth. Equally important in the digestive process is proper elimination of harmful things ingested. Constipation can create complications. All these phases are necessary and preparatory to our ultimate purpose for existence, and that is reproduction, both physically and spiritually. God spelled it out physically in Genesis 1:21 with these words to Adam and his wife Eve: be fruitful and multiply and replenish the earth. He said nothing about birth control, family planning, abortion, or overpopulation, but he was big on marriage. Husbands, wives, families with two parents, one male, one female, one man, one woman, one husband, one wife. Our society may dislike his design and attempt to rewrite the book, but it doesn't move him. He says in Malachi 3:6, I'm the Lord, I change not. God is also big on seeing spiritual births, and that's why he commanded us to go into all the world and preach the gospel to every creature. That's why he said to Nicodemus, a highly educated but spiritually dull Pharisee, in John 3:3, except a man be born again, he cannot see the kingdom of God. He repeated himself two verses later, saying, except a man be born of water and of the Spirit, he cannot enter the kingdom of God. Being born again is prerequisite to both seeing and entering the kingdom of God. Indispensable, non-negotiable. God haters tell the believers to keep their faith in their church buildings. God says, go tell it on the mountains. Who should we obey? Who do you obey? Detroit Lakes
3: weather. Here's your KDLM weatherology forecast. Chance for storms tonight. Otherwise, mainly cloudy skies expected. Lows get down to about 68. Winds out of the south, 10 to 15 miles per hour. Sunshine mixed with clouds at times. Tomorrow, slight chance for showers. High temperatures reach up to 87. Lows level off around 62. Tomorrow night, partly cloudy skies. I'm meteorologist Jennifer Vujicic. Currently, it's 83 degrees.

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7: Here's your KDLM weatherology forecast. Chance for storms tonight. Otherwise, mainly cloudy skies expected. Lows hit down to about 68. Winds out of the south, 10 to 15 miles per hour. Sunshine mixed with clouds at times. Tomorrow, slight chance for showers. High temperatures reach up to 87. Lows level off around 62. Tomorrow night, partly cloudy skies. I'm meteorologist Jennifer Wojcicki. Currently, it's 83 degrees.

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1: ABC News, I'm Chuck Sievertson. Spain beats Argentina to win the 2026 World Cup 1-0 in extra time before a huge crowd in East Rutherford, New Jersey. The reaction in Madrid. Spain's substitute, Ferran Torres, scored in the 106th minute. Another U.S. service member's death this weekend in the Middle East, says ABC's Marcus Moore.
2: CENTCOM announcing another U.S. service member was killed in northern Iraq Saturday during a controlled detonation of an unexploded ordnance from a downed Iranian drone. The administration saying this is a mission that will save millions of lives going forward.
1: CENTCOM says unidentified remains have been located as the military searched for a missing service member in Jordan, where two others were killed in an Iranian strike on Friday. If Israeli Prime Minister Netanyahu comes to New York City for the UN General Assembly in September, Mayor Mamdani would like to order his arrest if it's legal as a war criminal, he tells the New York Times. This is ABC News. Another round of rain and flash flooding concerns in some areas, says ABC News forecaster Leslie Lopez.
3: Heavy rainfall continues in some areas. Most of that system is now moving into the mid-Atlantic, all the way down into the south, and then getting into areas closer towards Florida. There is a disturbance just off the coast bringing in some heavy rainfall, so flooding will be a concern.
1: 5.5 magnitude earthquake shook the Andes region of Peru, killing at least six people, injuring more than 30, displacing 300, say Peruvian officials. The total number of missing is unknown. Total deaths from the two powerful earthquakes that shook Venezuela last month have risen to more than 5,000. In the not-on-the-bandwagon-yet department, this...
4: Lots of companies implementing artificial intelligence in the workplace. One that's not Major League Baseball. The league is now restricting iPad use in dugouts to prevent AI from influencing decisions. The tablets otherwise have access to video and league-provided data.
1: ABC's Dave Packer. Chuck Sievertson, ABC News.
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9: Here's your KDLM weatherology forecast. Chance for storms tonight. Otherwise, mainly cloudy skies expected. Lows dip down to about 68. Winds out of the south, 10 to 15 miles per hour. Sunshine mixed with clouds at times. Tomorrow, slight chance for showers. High temperatures reach up to 87. Lows level off around 62. Tomorrow night, partly cloudy skies. I'm meteorologist Jennifer Vujicic. Currently, it's 85 degrees.
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3: Here's your KDLM weatherology forecast. Chance for storms tonight. Otherwise, mainly cloudy skies expected. Lows get down to about 68. Winds out of the south, 10 to 15 miles per hour. Sunshine mixed with clouds at times. Tomorrow, slight chance for showers. High temperatures reach up to 87. Lows level off around 62. Tomorrow night, partly cloudy skies. I'm meteorologist Jennifer Wojcicki. Currently, it's 85 degrees.

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2: weather. Here's your KDLM weatherology forecast. Chance for storms tonight. Otherwise, mainly cloudy skies expected. Lows hit down to about 68. Winds out of the south, 10 to 15 miles per hour. Sunshine mixed with clouds at times. Tomorrow, slight chance for showers. High temperatures reach up to 87. Lows level off around 62. Tomorrow night, partly cloudy skies. I'm meteorologist Jennifer Wojcicki. Currently, it's 85 degrees.

adventure starts here. CF Moto side-by-sides are built for thrill seekers. Hit the mud, sand, or snow, and leave the rest in the dust. 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